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1: My name's Rachel Ward and I'm a journalist and I'm a former Sinner and former board member. I love Sin so much. It helped me meet so many of my closest friends, helped me get experience and confidence that I needed and the industry connections that I also needed to get a job. Love you, Sin.
0: Thank you.

Sin is proud to announce Frankston Flipping Stomp 4-piece The Gnomes as our feature artist all this month. So true, I'm better with you. Originally starting as a solo project in 2023 for guitarist and songwriter Jay Miller, Jay soon joined forces with Ned, Ollie and Ethan, and The Gnomes quickly evolved into a full band. Taking their cues from the garage sounds of The Easy Beats, The Kinks and early Beatles, The Gnomes rip rockin' stompin' beatnik sounds. Hear The Gnomes, our feature artist all this month on Sin.

this weight. What's ahead to me? Well, I got no place to be. 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

keeping a place for me. Hope you're holding on to faith for me. 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
1: Hi, I'm Mackenzie, and I'm an intern here at Sin. I've been working in the Sin office for 5 months now, and what I love most about it is how it has opened me up to so many new and emerging local artists that I never would have heard of otherwise. So thanks, Sin.
0: Thank you. 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

and stomp. Sin is proud to announce Frankston Flipping Stomp 4-piece The Gnomes as our feature artist all this month. So true, I'm better with you. Originally starting as a solo project in 2023 for guitarist and songwriter Jay Miller, Jay soon joined forces with Ned, Ollie and Ethan, and the Gnomes quickly evolved into a full band. Taking their cues from the garage sounds of The Easy Beats, The Kinks and early Beatles, the Gnomes rip rockin' stompin' beatnik sounds. Hear the Gnomes, our feature artist all this month on Sin.

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0: You've called Sin's voicemail. Leave a message after the tone.
1: My name's Rachel Ward and I'm a journalist and I'm a former Sinner and former board member. I love Sin so much. It helped me meet so many of my closest friends, helped me get experience and confidence that I needed and the industry connections that I also needed to get a job. Love you, Sin.
0: Thank you.

I'll come running back to you faster than I've ever run. And when I do get home,

0: Sin, where young people run the show.
1: Sin Media acknowledges and pays respect to the people of the Woiwurrung and Bunurong language groups of the Eastern Kulin Nations, on whose unceded lands the Sin Studio stands. Sin extends this respect to the traditional custodians and people of the lands and waters our content reaches. It always was and always will be Aboriginal land.
2: Just going to be playing some really chill, fun tunes this afternoon for about an hour. I feel like we should jump straight into it. This one is Rosalia with La Perla, and just a quick language warning for this one.

see what they do next. I'm very excited for that album. And before that one, you heard a Kate Bush track that I love called This Woman's Work, which was from her 1989 album. I just feel like that track is so unique, and I've been thinking a lot about it. I've been listening to, and we'll talk about in a sec, the Rosalía album from this year, Lux. And I feel that there's something so exciting about the way that Kate Bush's music was all produced, and I think we're really hearing that in sort of current, especially kind of like pop and even like dance music. I feel like we're hearing a lot of that kind of sound in there, which I feel like is really exciting and I'm enjoying a lot. And that Rosalía track is La Perla from her album Lux, which I think has been my most listened to record of the year so far. I don't know if you guys been seeing any of the clips on TikTok of her tour. It looked incredible. I knew people who went to London shows and just said it was like one of the best gigs they've ever been to. Really hoping she tours it here. Would be really excited to see that. I think I don't love the word genre defying. Like, I feel like it sort of is overused, but I feel like if anyone is it, it's her. The kind of mix of the operatic and the classical with like EDM and pop and all sorts of other things in there is so exciting to hear and so exciting to kind of dive into, and dive into the kind of the background of her and of the choices that she makes within her music. So yeah, I would highly recommend looking at some clips from that tour online. Next up, we've got a really exciting one. We have the Ezra Collective featuring Yasmin Lacey. God Gave Me Feet for Dancing. I saw them perform also online at Radio 1's Big Weekend, and they did this track with a full live band. I think Fred Again might have been there. Might be wrong on that one. And it's such a tune. So if you're looking for a bit of an afternoon pick-me-up, this one is Ezra Collective with God Gave Me Feet for Dancing.

that one was Total Control by The Motels. Before that, you heard the Ezra Collective with God Gave Me Feet for Dancing. And you also heard Charli XCX in there, Rock Music, which is her latest, one of her latest singles. My name's Izzy, and yeah, I'm here from 1 to 2, playing all sorts of different tunes, all sorts of different genres. I've been away for a bit from doing Stin, so I was looking through some of my old files and what music I've played in the past, and that Motels track is always one I go back to. It's such a tune, it puts you in such a specific mood, makes you kind of want to just like walk around a city, look around, have a good vibe. I love that track. That one's from 1979 and is a total classic. You've definitely heard it in films and on the telly. It's just such a good one. Before that, we heard Charli XCX with Rock Music, which is one of her latest offerings. She's giving us a bit of a sample of some of her newest stuff and off of her upcoming album that hasn't been announced yet, but I'm sure will be in the next coming days. I really enjoy it. I think it is one of those tracks that I was a bit hesitant when she said that she was making rock and kind of that sort of more of that kind of sound, because I feel like to move from Brat to that sound is such a big jump and such a big ask of an audience, which I'm okay with, but I was a bit hesitant. But I feel like she found the perfect middle ground. I love that instrumental section. I think it's got kind of the mix of the two sort of sounds you want from her. It still makes me want to dance. It still makes me want to go to a club and have a good time. But I feel like she has really found a great balance and such a great jumping off point from Brat. And yeah, I'm really excited to see what she's doing there. And just quickly, we already had a little chat about it, but that Ezra Collective tune, God Gave Me Feet for Dancing, featuring Yasmin Lacey, is such an incredible tune. It's from their last year's album. They performed at Radio 1, which we were just talking about, and is just such an incredible band to see live. And they really put a pep in literally anybody's step. I put that song on, I put that album on whenever I feel the need to. I feel like I need a boost of confidence. I feel like that's what it really brings out in me. I feel like we should jump into our next couple of tracks. We're going to start off with What Done Is Done, which is the latest single from Georgia Smith. You're listening to Sin. This is Georgia Smith.

that one was Sly Stone and Sly and the Family Stone, pardon, with If You Want Me to Stay. Before that, you heard Tom Misch with Old Man. And before that, you heard Georgia Smith with What Done Is Done. My name's Izzy. I'm here until 2 o'clock playing some of my favourite tunes, some new stuff, some old stuff like that one. That is off of their 1973 album, Fresh. I've been thinking a lot about Sly and the Family Stone. I don't know if any of you have watched the documentary on Disney Plus, I want to say, that was made by Questlove of the Roots fame and of just being Questlove. It's fantastic, so interesting, all about the legacy of Sly Stone within music and black culture and all sorts. It's so interesting. Highly recommend. Also, the tribute that Stevie Wonder did to them for Sly Stone at the Rock and Roll Hall of Fame induction ceremony last year was incredible. I'll watch Stevie Wonder do literally anything. He's so incredible, and it's such a fun tribute, and every famous person you've ever heard of was there. It was so cool. So highly recommend checking those two things out. Before that, you heard Tom Misch with Old Man. Something a bit more chill. Something a bit more relaxed, a bit more mellow. I love that track, and I love Tom Misch. That's off of his newest album, Full Circle, which came out earlier in the year from the London-based musician. I think that song is so beautiful. I think the album is so reflective and really kind to himself and to his family, and just like really beautiful. I was surprised how much I liked it, as even though I love Tom Misch's music, I'm not normally a big fan of his full albums, but I felt like that one was, it's just so perfect. It's such a beautiful little listen. And before that one, we had George Smith with What's Done Is Done, which is the latest single from her. Such a tune, such a danceable number. I saw her perform on the telly on SNL UK, and I thought she was fantastic. Her band is so good, and I feel like she has such a great stage presence, and her music and her herself are so charismatic and so interesting to listen to. And I also am just kind of in a dancey vibe today and kind of all the time. So there you go with that one. Our next track is one of our Sin 10, which is really exciting, which is our high rotation playlist each week. And this one is Genesis Owusu with Life Keeps Going. My name is Izzy, and you're listening to Sin.

That one was Geese with Cowboy Nudes, and before that you heard Genesis Owusu, Life Keeps Going. You're listening to Sin. My name's Izzy. I'm here until 2. I feel like we should talk about Geese for a quick sec. I've been off the air since Geese really had their moment to shine. I, like probably a lot of people, kind of didn't want to love Geese as much as they've been kind of written up in the media, but the more I dive into the back catalogue, the more I'm really into them. I love that album, which is their 2023 album, 3D Country. I think that song is so fun and so wonderful. And I really love Cameron Winter's voice, which I know a lot of people have very strong opinions on. I love his solo album a lot. I think Heavy Metal is probably like my favourite Geese adjacent track and project. But I feel like also, all of the clips I've been seeing of them live, I didn't have the chance to see them at Laneway. I know a lot of people did, and I know a lot of people went and saw his solo show and really loved them and thought they were incredible live. So I'd be really curious to see them live. And that Genesis Owusu track, Life Keeps Going, is one of our Sin 10 off of his latest album. He's so fun. He makes such fun music, and that song has been on high rotation for me. Speaking of the Sin 10, let's jump into another track. This one is the Pet Moon Band with Aquarium. You're listening to Sin.

That one was the incredible C-Mat with the Jamie Oliver Petrol Station. And before that, you heard One of Us in 10, which was Pet Moon Band with Aquarium. My name's Izzy. I'm signing off. I've been here for an hour. It's 4 minutes to two. I've loved doing this. I've had such a fun time playing all the tunes I love. So thank you so much for tuning in. I'm going to hand you over to Raise the Platform at two. Before that, we're going to listen to a bit of Nina Jorici with iPod Touch, which is such a good tune, such a danceable track. I hope I've put a bit of a pep in your step this Thursday afternoon. Thank you so much. Goodbye.

0: The Raiser Platform team would like to acknowledge and pay our respects to the traditional custodians on the lands on which we broadcast from, the Wurundjeri Woiwurrung people of the Kulin Nations. First Nations people are disproportionately impacted by chronic health conditions and disability, and disability rights are intrinsically interwoven with Indigenous rights. We pay our respects to their elders, past and present, and to all Indigenous people tuning in today. This land was never ceded, and it always was and always will be Aboriginal land.
1: Hello, everybody, and welcome to Raise the Platform on Sin with Darcy, Dratan, and Phoebe. Sorry for the late show. I know we're 12 minutes late, but we were sorting out some technical difficulties. Because of train issues, Phoebe is unable to make it, but they are here via Zoom call or Google Meet call, whatever you call it. Say hello to make sure they can hear you.
2: Hello, I'm here in spirit.
1: Hello in spirit. How are you doing, Dratan?
3: Yeah, good, thanks. Darcy, how are you going?
1: I'm doing quite good. We've got quite a lot happening today. We're going to be starting a new game that hopefully will become a weekly thing. Thanks again to Phoebe. And we'll get more into that later. And in the next segment, I'm going to be discussing What's On in Melbourne, which is just some accessible stuff that's happening every week that I'll try and update people on, and some exciting stuff there. And, of course, we've got an interview with the lovely Ari Rose in person, in studio, at 3 o'clock, so you better stay tuned for that. Coming up... Oh, no, before I go into the songs, I better, you know, do my job and, you know, advertise the show. So if you want to hear more from us, you can look us up on Spotify and anywhere else you listen to podcasts and anything that is Raise the Platform Sin. And if you want to check us out on social media, that is raiseplatform.sin on Instagram. And just a reminder, if you want to text in and say hi, the number is 0468 155 796, and we will read it out on air so long as it's not inappropriate, so please be nice. Coming up we have Snake Oil by Glassbeams. 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

0: and that was milked by beans. And before that was snake oil by glass beams on razor platform on Sin with Jutan, Phoebe, and Dusty.
1: Hello. Welcome back. How are you doing, Phoebe?
2: I'm doing very well, thank you.
1: Yay. How are you doing, Jutan?
0: Very well, thanks. Good to be alive.
1: Yeah, we love being alive.
0: That's it.
1: That's like the best thing.
0: Yes, it is.
1: And speaking of being alive and best things, here are some best things you can do while you're alive. Because I've got a new segment called What's On in Melbourne? Which is totally my original idea, and I didn't steal that whole thing from another thing. You can't prove anything. And the first thing that I want to say is on in Melbourne that listeners can go to is the Furby Chorus, which is something that I was told about and I'm horrified by because Furbies are scary. The event is, it's a wall of Furbies, and they're all of different states, in different states of repair and sizes. What I mean, they're all the same size, but they're different shapes, colors, and of different states of repair, and they've all been programmed and synchronized to perform a little like choir thing for you, although it doesn't sound like choir music, it's more electronic music. But it's really interesting, and it is going to be at the Melbourne Emporium, which it's going to be at the Melbourne Emporium on the ground floor from now until June the 21st. So if you're interested, make sure to go there. It's quite accessible. It's like I said, it's just in the heart of the Emporium on the ground floor, which, I mean, I've been there before, and it's pretty accessible, and there are, like, accessible toilets nearby and stuff, and I'd imagine the people there will be quite accommodating. Now, how to get there? If you want my personal opinion, I'd say public transport is the best way of getting there for this event. Just because in my experience with going to the Emporium, it can be a bit hard to find a car park, particularly an accessible one. But who knows, you may have luck. And if you're unable to use public transport for whatever reason, that's totally fine. That's totally fine because you still can drive in. So like I said, that is on the ground floor of the Emporium from now until June 21st. And first, before I go into the next What's On in Melbourne, what do you guys think about the Furby Wall?
0: I think it's scary. I can't stand Furbies.
1: Yeah, Furbies are very scary.
0: Yeah.
2: I am so excited. I didn't know that was on.
1: Well, it is on, and it's on until June 21st, so go there now. But another thing, the next thing that's on in Melbourne that you can do for fun because you're alive, at least I hope, can we get like statistics on like which listeners that are actively listening are like alive right now? That's sounded way darker than I thought it was going to say. I was just trying to be goofy. And then, yeah, so the next thing that's on in Melbourne is at the Art House, and it's a dance show called The Shepherd. So it is a story that is being told through dance, and it's a part of the Rising Festival, a dark and comedic dance, which I just made a dark and comedic thing, so that'll be up my alley. Starring two lost sheep in a slaughter paddock out to remake Australian myth-making. And just to get up the description from the website of the actual play itself, Carly Shepherd and Alistair McDowell are interpreted dance makers with 7 Green Room Awards and a helpman between them. In this collaborative piece, they're on their most transformative journey yet, both lonely livestock. They're grazing in a country that's riding on a sheep's back that is trampling the land on the way though. On the way through. On a quest to find the shepherd who sealed their fate. Along the way they wrangled their sheer experiences of mysterious and broken familial ancestry, leaping into invented histories and worlds. Mixed inheritance becomes accountable rights, living in kinships and humane symbols. The consequences of Australia's colonial invasion, with its devastation of ecology, First Nations people, knowledges, and lifeways, is led into new pastures, finding themselves driven by the question, how can we finish the stories we need to tell and leave behind a more fertile future? So, another thing I want to say is that I've been to the Art House before. That is where I saw specials by Kath Duncan, a friend of the show. And the place was quite accessible. You just go around the side and up a little ramp, and it's like straight in, and there's like, like assigned seating areas. There's quiet chill out spaces, and the staff is quite lovely. Do you think any of you guys are going to go to the show?
2: I would love to. Sounds great.
1: Yeah. You don't think so, Tratan?
0: Yeah, I'll go.
1: Yeah, you think it sounds great, Phoebe?
2: Yeah, I mean, I've the Rising program is always quite intimidating because there's just so much good stuff on. It's hard to know what to go to, but this sounds really interesting.
1: Yeah, no, I'm definitely looking forward to it. Also, for the times that it's on, so it's at the Art House in North Melbourne on June 5th to the 7th, on Friday at 8 p.m, on Saturday 2 p.m. and 8 p.m, on Sunday 2 p.m. and 8 p.m, and on Sunday the 7th, it has the Auslan interpreters and audio. It has Auslan interpreters and is audio described. So if you are deaf / blind, they have on the Sunday accessible ways of enjoying the show there as well. That concludes the very first that concludes the very first segment of What's On in Melbourne, and hopefully there will be
2: something to add.
1: Oh yes,
2: first of all, we have something happening here at Sin. Ooh. That's happening, I guess it's not in Melbourne, but we do have something to keep an eye on, I guess. Maybe, if you want to speak about that.
1: I mean, you can take the reins, Phoebe.
2: Well, the Radiothon's happening, and I guess we'll have a lot more information on it coming up, but it does start at the start of June. So if you can't attend anything in person, you can listen to what's happening in Melbourne.
1: And it'll be a 24-hour broadcast, which means that no matter the time of day in that Saturday-Sunday period, you just tune in and we'll be talking about the Radiothon. And I believe someone here even has an hour segment.
2: Maybe.
1: We'll never know. Who could it be? Is it you? Is it me? Who is it, Phoebe?
2: I might have something on. I'm super excited about it, but I guess we'll have more opportunity to talk about it later. But I did want to include it in the What's Going On, in case you can't make it into the city. There are other ways to engage with Melbourne culture and media.
1: Thank you very much. Well, now that concludes the first segment of What's On. No, don't you laugh at me, Nick! Nick's a bully.
3: No, I'm not. No, definitely not.
1: No, he's a supporter, but he's a funny supporter.
3: I'm an odd one.
1: Yes. Well, coming up, we have So Caught Up by the Teskey Brothers. 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
1: Hello, yes, Phoebe is in spirit on the Mac. And yes, thank you very much, Chetan. We are back, and I do believe you have something to talk about, Chetan.
0: Yes, I have a celebrity with a disability to speak about.
1: I'm listening.
0: His name is Zach Gowan, who has cancer, and he has to have his leg amputated at the age of two. The age of eight, yeah. So he wrestles with one leg.
1: Oh. Yeah. How does he... Does he have, like, a crutch or anything?
0: No, he just walks normally, but only with one leg.
1: So...
2: Has a prosthetic, right?
0: Yeah, the prosthetic.
1: Yeah, has a prosthetic. Because I was curious, because when you said he walks, I'm like, so is he, like, hopping, or does he have a prosthetic, or, like, a crutch? But no, yeah, he has a prosthetic.
0: Yes.
1: So, do you know much about him, like, how long he's been...
0: Yeah, he's been wrestling since 2002. He used to wrestle for WWE, TNA, Ring of Honor, and other independent organizations. One of his ring names was Pogo the One-Legged Clout Boy and Tenacious Z, but is currently known by Zach Gowan, which is his ring name.
1: Pogo the One-Legged Clown Boy.
0: That's his boy, not clown. Pogo the One-Legged Boy.
1: Hello, the one... Okay, I'm sorry for... If you're listening, I'm sorry for calling you a clown. It's just... I heard the name Pogo and I was like, that's a very clown name, but no, that's...
0: Yeah, it is.
1: That's sick. So, wait, you said he's been doing this since 2002.
0: Yeah.
1: How old is he?
0: He is...
3: Can I ask where he's from?
0: Yeah, he's American.
1: Oh, he's American.
3: Okay, okay.
1: Does he do stuff here?
0: No, he doesn't, not that I'm aware of.
1: Yeah. Is he a part of the WWE?
0: He was.
1: Did he retire?
0: He got fired.
1: Oh, why'd he get fired?
0: I don't know.
1: Oh.
3: Can I ask what brought you to his fandom, I guess?
0: I found him on YouTube. Yeah.
3: Oh, yeah.
1: Does he have his own YouTube channel, or is it, like, people just uploading his clips?
0: People just uploading his clips.
1: Oh, yeah?
0: Yeah.
1: No, that sounds sick.
0: And you asked about his age. Yeah. He's 43.
1: 43, so... Yeah. Let me do the math here. 24 years ago, so he would have been, like, what, 19?
0: Yeah.
1: Because math... Stay in school, kids, and do math.
0: Yes. He's also a father of four, and he attended the University of Michigan, and he studied secondary education and maths. And in 2016, he competed in American Ninja Warrior, and he fell on the third obstacle.
1: Oh, no. So explain to me how Ninja Warrior works. When you say the third obstacle, do you mean, like, the third course, or was it literally, like, he took, like, three steps and on the third one he fell?
0: No, there's different obstacles in the course.
1: Yeah. No, it was a genuine question. I wasn't trying to be funny. It was a genuine question.
2: Oh, I'm being serious.
1: Yeah.
2: I'm dead serious. I'm not serious.
1: I'm deadly serious.
2: Are you serious,
0: Tristan? Yes, I am.
2: I hope so.
1: You look serious with that new haircut.
2: Keep a straight face.
0: Alright. And they released...
3: I have a question.
0: Yeah.
3: How do we feel we would go on Ninja Warrior?
1: I feel like I can't tell whether I'd, like... It's just a thing of, like, how quick would it take me to, like, hurt myself?
3: Yeah.
1: I think I could try and then, like, I could probably do it, but then need to spend, like, 4 months in recovery afterwards.
0: I reckon I would be, disqualified automatically.
1: Yeah. No, you can have Nick push you. No, have Nick have Nick do all the courses with one hand and the other hand's like holding onto the wheelchair handle.
2: Yeah, or I can strap it to my back.
1: Like Yoda, like, yes. like what we said yeah, last time.
2: Yeah, do the Yoda thing. It's just you're going to come through.
3: I feel like if you got free reign to just, you know, have a go at the course, regardless of how well you do, it could be some fun. I want to know what it's like to hit the button, you know? I feel like I'd be good at that.
1: Would you want to hit the button, Dratan?
0: Yes, I would.
1: Don't push it. It releases the missiles. Don't do it, Dratan.
0: I told my head bang.
2: Just headbutt the button.
1: Yeah, just boing. No, but thank you so much for telling us about Pogo, the one-legged boy. Was that so? That would have been his original name when he was quite young.
0: Yeah.
1: What's your favorite of his names?
0: Probably Pogo.
1: Pogo?
0: Or Tenacious D.
1: Yeah, I thought it was going to be Tenacious Z, because you like to bring up Tenacious D quite a lot.
0: Yeah, I do.
1: Yeah. Well, I reckon we might head into our next song, and then after that, we've got a very special person coming in, Ari Rose. You're listening to Raise the Platform on Sin with Darcy, Dratan, and Phoebe. Up next, we have... Taken by the Storm by New Delica.

0: And that was Inhumane by Polaris. And before that was Pirate Radio by Genesis Owusu. And before that was Taken by the Storm by New Delica. You're listening to Raise the Platform on Sin with Darcy, Dratan, and Phoebe. And we have a very special guest with us right now, Ari Rose.
1: Lovely to be here. Thank you for welcoming me onto the show.
0: Well, it's lovely to have you here. Like I was saying off air, I've been listening to your music, but also watching your short films, which have been amazing. Like, obviously, there are certain ones that I relate to more than others, but I think it's really cool what you've been doing with your platform.
1: Thanks so much. I want to do one slight correction, though, before this gets out of hand. A lot of people make this mistake, but I pronounce it as Airy Rose because it comes from the star sign of Aries, because that's my star sign. So it's supposed to be, like, fiery. But that's okay.
0: Well,
1: just letting you know.
0: Makes sense.
1: Yes, it's supposed to be fire-coloured.
0: Yes, for listeners, Airy has very good, bright... What do you say? It's red or orange?
1: It's orange and red. I have a red underlayer here.
0: That's sick.
1: So that's why people sometimes describe it differently to each other. Yeah.
0: But sorry, Airy Rose. I feel really bad now.
1: Oh, no, that's okay. So many people have pronounced it like that. I don't really mind, but I don't know. Maybe I should try and have some consistency.
0: Maybe. I know, like, some people, like, in the description of, like, their bios will have, like, they'll, like, like phonetically sound it, type it out.
1: Yeah, I think I have that on my Instagram. I haven't checked in a while, so, yeah.
0: Let's get into some,
1: sorry for the tangent.
0: No, it's fine. I guess before we head into some questions, would you like to give the audience a little bit of a bio on yourself?
1: Yeah, sure. So I'm Airy Rose. I released my debut album in December of last year, In Sickness and in Sickness,
2: nice.
1: Which is all about my experiences with disability, mostly with Crohn's disease, but I also have some songs that relate more to neurodivergence. I have an autism diagnosis, and the genre is a range of different rock and metal subgenres, and I also play a lot of flute solos.
0: Your flute?
1: Yeah.
0: That's sick. Dude.
1: Yeah, I'm a flautist mainly, but I've been singing more and more.
0: Yes, no, well...
1: So I've also done the singing on the album.
0: Yes, no, your singing's great. Dratan, you said you listen to some of...
2: Yes, I do.
0: ...the music. It's great to have you on.
2: Yeah, it is.
0: So one of the first questions, I'll get Phoebe. Do you want to ask your questions and then I'll tell you what Ari says because of I know the volume's an issue.
3: Yeah, sure. I can't hear very well because I'm not in studio. Surprise, surprise. But I was very curious if you had any music influences for music maybe even outside of yourself, but just like influences that are writing, that are trees, that are non-music.
1: Non-music influences. I mean, I follow a lot of disabled and chronically ill creators, I suppose. It's interesting that you said trees. I really like, I do mention bikepacking in one of my songs, Captured in My Mind. That's something I really love, camping and the outdoors. And I also have a lot of music. I've done a couple of EPs where the music was really focused around found sounds, like recording the bird song in places that I was camping. So, that's another influence on my music.
3: I love that.
0: Did you hear all that, Phoebe?
3: I can hear. I'm leaning forward, but I can't hear.
0: Oh, you can hear it. Yeah, because I was like, oh, no, will I have to repeat that? But no.
1: Sorry, I forgot to be concise.
0: No, it's not you. It's not you. It's me.
1: That's okay.
0: It's not you. It's me. So one thing I wanted to ask, or I guess this is not really a question. It's more of a I guess it's a question. So I just want to say that I really liked your short film, I'm the Only Woman Here and I'm Disabled. While I can't speak for the experience of gender discrimination, I can definitely relate to how difficult it can be to both express your needs and make sure they're heard. How much of that film is based off of real life?
1: A lot of the film... Yeah, that film was an amalgamation of a few different things that happened in real life. So, like the scene where I'm talking to a coworker in a work van, that was me piecing together three different things that happened at a workplace. And so it was really inspired by my experience working in a very male-dominated, also quite more manual work than I had anticipated going into the job. And I recently talked about this on my social media as well. I was literally the only woman there. And just felt like people were taking me not being able to do heavy lifting and some of the more manual aspects of the job. I was so worried that I was like misrepresenting women. I was like, no, it's not because I'm a woman. I'm actually disabled. But like, I don't want to tell my coworkers that I'm disabled because then they're going to think I can't do the job. Because there were also parts that weren't very manual. So I signed up for the job to do those parts. But I think there was more manual labor involved than I realized. So I stopped doing that job soon after. I was like, oh, I actually probably shouldn't be here. But I was worried about the influence I may have had on going on these people's perception of women. But I now know that's not actually like my fault.
0: Yeah, it's not your, it's not on you to be like, yeah.
1: So a lot of it was just adaptations of things that did really happen to me, conversations I did really have.
0: It's unfortunate. Like, I remember, I've told this story before, but when I was in high school, I went to a special high school, and they did all these things about like workplace disability discrimination, and a lot of it was just sort of like, you know, just hide it until you're at the position where like hide it until like you're at a position where that you can like sue them for wrongful firement. It was not the best advice.
1: I've heard versions of that advice as well, like, you know, don't say anything about needing a different desk setup, for example, if you're going for jobs, and then only talk about it after the probation period. But it's like, well, the point is that I need it from the start.
0: Exactly. Like, I'm sorry, I need a chair. Like, I'm sorry. Like, oh, that's, I'm sorry, I'm asking too much. I just need somewhere to sit.
1: I'm sorry for asking your massive business to spend $300 on a chair.
0: Oh my god. But then like, then they'll like get you one of those like $5 like chairs that like hurt your back, and it's like, at this point I'd rather just stand. One thing I was going to ask is, I noticed in a lot of the credits for your stuff, you listed your real name as Airy Rose. Or I don't know if it's your real name, but a past name is Airy Rose. If you don't mind me asking, was there a reason behind creating the Airy Rose persona and separating them?
1: Yeah, so I guess my real name is Kath Rozitska, which is fairly easy to find if you go looking for it. But I like to use Airy Rose for my music and I guess film writing that I've recently started delving into as well, because I guess it gave me the idea of these images of fire and roses, and so it kind of ties into the theme. I thought of it as like a nice theme to stick to of the Aries sign. I don't really mind people knowing my real name is Kath. My friends call me Kath. And all of that. I think also because it feels very vulnerable to put stuff so publicly, and it feels almost like a bit of a barrier of, like, I feel more protected to have this, like, other name. Like, Every Rose isn't really me. It's
0: no,
1: like,
0: that's
1: but
0: like,
1: it also is me.
0: You're Hannah Montana.
1: Ah, I'm Hannah Montana. Exactly. Except I still have orange hair in real life.
0: Yeah. No, that would be really funny if you just have, like I don't know, a brunette wig that you just put on when you're going out. Like, you're...
1: Well, that's my natural hair color is brunette.
2: Oh, seriously?
1: So, yeah. I dyed it 2.5 years ago.
0: I think that is a great concept of, like, because people normally when doing that, they'll be like, oh, their actual hair color is, like, a more standard one, and then they'll put on a colored wig. But I like the idea of you having naturally colored hair and being like, okay, I'm putting on the brown wig persona.
1: Yeah, I should do that just to change it up.
0: Yeah, just
1: we just need someone doing that in this world.
0: Did you have any questions, Mr. Chan?
2: Yes, I do. What is your biggest music inspiration?
1: Sorry, say that again.
2: Who is your biggest inspiration in music?
1: Oh, my biggest inspiration, I think it's been Poppy for a long time. I love that she does...
0: Poppy mention.
1: I love that she does a lot of weird stuff, and also not just musically, but also with video. And I was so captivated when I came across her stuff quite a few years ago already, just at how weird it was. I was just like laughing
0: I haven't heard that
1: my
0: name
1: head
0: in
1: off.
0: A long time.
1: Oh, really?
0: No, I
1: do you
0: used
1: know
0: to
1: she makes
0: Poppy.
1: Metal music now? Because a lot of people don't know that if they've only.
0: I've seen it, but. So I should correct myself. It's not that I haven't seen that name in a long time, but no one has mentioned Poppy, like, in my circle at least. Like, I don't listen to her current music, but I was, like, big into her old stuff. I even watched, like, the film theory by MatPat on, like, her videos. But no, yeah, I can definitely see Poppy vibes from you now. As a compliment, by the way.
1: I definitely take that as a compliment. I'm actually, oh my gosh, I'm wearing a shirt from her concert right now.
0: I was going to say, I can't read cursive. And it's cursive.
1: Yeah, I think metal merch is notoriously difficult to read. Notoriously illegible.
2: Yeah. What made you choose metal music? And have you thought about changing your styles?
1: Well, I actually do quite a few different styles, but this album is predominantly metal. I think... I don't know that I don't know, I think I really liked the juxtaposition... I like the contrasting elements of having really heavy, distorted stuff and then with something that's typically thought of as delicate, like a flute. But yes, I have also done ambient music as well. I do a few different things. I even have an a cappella song on this album. So yes, I do intend to keep exploring different genres. Yeah.
0: What has been

Well, I mean, one of the songs that I quite liked, and I remember I even messaged you and I was like, "Hey, so what's a song that you'd prefer we play on the show?" And when you're like Calvary, I'm like, "Yes, Calvary." So we're gonna take a quick break, and we're gonna listen to Calvary by Airy Rose. So please sit back and enjoy music. We'll be back very shortly. You're listening to Raise the Platform on Sin with Darcy, Dratan, and Phoebe with special guest Ari Rose.

0: And that was Cowrie by Ari Rose. You're listening to Raise the Platform on Sin with Darcy, Dratan, Phoebe, and who else but Ari Rose, the person who just sung the song that we just listened to. How are you doing?
1: I'm doing good. I'm just adjusting my moon boot because I also have an injury at the moment. That's a bit tight.
0: Dratan, did you have a few more questions?
2: Yes, I did. How do you, or where do you find the inspiration for your lyrics?

0: My lyrics. Well, it depends which lyrics. I think it's mostly just from when I'm feeling very emotional about, like, for this album, very emotional about something I'm going through with my illness. My inspiration comes from being sleep deprived at night when I can't sleep. Yeah. Yeah, just emotions.
1: And another question. When did you discover your passion for music?
0: Oh, it was, I think, very young. I wasn't songwriting until my late teens, but I started messing around with the keyboard in my parents', one of the rooms in my parents' house, and I just couldn't be parted from it. And so they started getting keyboard lessons for me. And yeah, it was the thing that I just wanted to do all the time, was playing piano and other instruments, eventually flute.
2: Yeah. No, I mean, I was going to say something, but my mind just went a blank.
1: It's all good, Darcy. You got this.
2: Yes. Thank you, Tatan. You always support me. I guess one of my other questions would be, we mentioned before about, like, some of the stuff from, one of your short films and how they were based off of, a collage of different IRL experiences. Would you say that's the same for, a majority of your, films?
0: Yes. Try to remember that, because I released one with every single and also the final album, so I'm trying to remember what they all were. But yeah, like, for example, I had one that was a bit different to the others, the one that I called Late Diagnosed Autism, where I'm sort of giving a bit of a monologue to a friend, because that's how I speak sometimes. It's kind of an uninterrupted monologue, which I think is also tends to be an autistic trait. Yeah, so that was basically just me rewriting a talk that I actually had with a friend as well. So, yeah, they're all very based on real-life things that I've had.
2: Yeah. I one of the other ones you did that I quite liked was, I don't remember the exact name of it, but it was along the lines of I'm in Hell.
0: Yeah, I think it's just called I'm in Hell.
2: Yeah. I couldn't remember whether it was like I'm in Hell or I'm in Hell Right Now or something like that. But that was another one that I related to. Not in this, like, I don't have Crohn's disease. And if you want to talk more about that, having Crohn's, you can. But just in the sort of people asking questions and also like the fatigue aspect stuff is, can be quite a lot. Would you like to talk more about how having Crohn's has affected you?
0: Yeah. I'm in Hell was a snapshot of one point in my life where it just felt like everything was happening at the same time. And I'm just like really trying to keep going and really want to just, you know, enjoy my life and continue towards goals that I have that have nothing to do with my illness. And that's the thing about chronic illness is that, you know, you really want to do anything else, right?
2: Yeah.
0: And, but you just kind of get forced to stop. And I have a song called Give Up, where in the chorus I talk about chronic illness being a cycle and I want to be freed from the cycle. And I guess that is how I think about it as well with Crohn's. It's like you go through a period where there's a flare-up and your life is completely interrupted by it. And then eventually, you know, you clear up whatever's going on there. You manage to find medicine or maybe a lifestyle change or something that helps with it. And then, you know, you're all happy and stuff. And you're like, yes, I can get back to like studying or whatever it is that you want to do. And then some new thing comes up and it's just this cycle of, yeah, like if there was a time when I didn't understand that and I just really thought I'd, you know, found a clear and I was just going to keep going, just skipping through life. I was like, everything's fine. My Crohn's is fine now.
2: It's fixed.
0: I basically don't even have it.
2: No, that I my mum tells me I'm very similar of like when I'm not currently in pain, I'm like, what pain? I don't feel pain.
0: That's yeah. What chronic illness? What disability?
2: What is a chronic illness? What is a disability? I don't know.
1: Yeah.
2: Do you don't have know something else to add?
1: I was just going to ask, do you have any upcoming shows that you'd like to talk about?
0: I am currently trying to get onto a lineup that's in August, but I don't think that I can give details yet. But I don't have any shows super soon.
2: Well, August is still like coming up close.
0: We're still figuring out details, so I'll have to get back to that.
2: Yeah. No. Well, we'll definitely be on the pulse with that. You'll definitely see me at wherever your gig is. I'm gonna, or at least I'll try, because as we all know, it's very hard because of fatigue and pain and stuff. But I plan to be there.
0: You plan to be a trooper that day.
2: I plan to be, yeah. I'll be in my wheelchair and I'll just be like saluting you in the in the crowd. How about yourself, Tritan?
1: Okay.
2: Yeah.
0: Ditto.
2: Phoebe, do you have anything else to add?
3: I guess just if you want to expand on what we were talking about before about being a woman who likes heavier music, any metal, like, what's your experience with that? I know we talked about it before, but if you have anything that you want to add on air.
0: Yeah, sure. I guess one thing is that I at least feel like I kind of stand out. I mean, I also just generally look like I stand out. So then like, I feel like I was more drawn to the fact that I'm very vibrant.
2: Yes.
0: And then it's like, oh, and then I'm also a woman and I feel a bit out of place at some shows. It depends what the split is like, because the audience, there tends to be more men as well. And, you know, I've been to a number of lineups where the only people on stage, they're all men. But yeah, the only thing I've had where something has felt off with how someone talks to me at shows is that sometimes when I'm trying to make friends with other metal musicians and it's in a male-dominated show, which a lot of the metal shows are, sometimes I feel like when I'm just being friendly, it feels like the man that I'm talking to, who is maybe part of one of the bands, I'm trying to talk to him about music, it feels like maybe he thinks that I'm hitting on him, but I'm just trying to be friendly. I'm like, oh, you know, like, great screaming vocal technique, I want to know more about how you did that. And like, I'm asking him because I also am working on certain aspects of my scream technique and want to know more for my own art. But I think sometimes it gets taken a different way because there's like less of people that look like me, and, you know, a lot of people still have certain ideas of gender roles in their heads as well.
2: Yeah.
0: But most of the time that doesn't happen, but just, you know, sometimes when that happens, I'm like, oh, that's really annoying that I can't get into having that kind of conversation, like, just because I'm female.
2: Yeah. It's unfortunate.
0: But actually most of my experiences have been good. But
2: no,
0: yeah, well, I do want to emphasize that.
2: That's good at least. But it does still suck when these things happen. We should really change that.
3: It's a fantastic community. I want to put that out there. Love it. Everyone is always, you know, very vibrant and lovely. But it does happen.
2: Yeah.
0: But it does always feel a little awkward when you feel like you're an odd one out in that way in a lot of places that you go. Yeah.
2: Yeah, unless you have something else to add, Tritan.
1: Yeah, I was going to ask, I know I asked you during the song break, but I'll ask it now. Mm-hmm. How do you deal with nerves before a show? And do you have any routines?
0: Do I have any routines? So nerves before a show, I definitely get nervous before shows, but, I don't really think much about like trying to combat them, I suppose. I do sometimes get a bit overwhelmed by nerves. Maybe that's something I should think about a bit more and creating more routines. I don't really have routines. I don't know. I haven't put much effort into creating something like that. But maybe that would help if I did do that.
2: Yeah. No, because I know some people will have, like, routines before they go on where, like, they're like, okay, I know there's, like, the basic one of, okay, I'll make sure my hair's done or whatever, but just, I guess it doesn't have to be during a show. It could just be in general to help with nerves. Do you have any, like, self-soothing techniques that you'd recommend to anyone that might be listening?
0: Not really. I guess a routine that helps me just generally start my day grounded. I like to do yoga in the morning. Yeah, I did that every day for about 2 months, and then I got a really bad foot injury. So I haven't been able to do that for some time now, and I'm like really keen to get back to it. But that's something that has always really helped me. It also helps with body soreness from the arthritis that I have.
2: Yeah.
0: But yeah, I actually just thought of something else about performing live. I actually avoided performing live for so long because I had such crazy nerves about performing live. So I didn't perform live for like 5 years. But before that, I did do open mics where it was just me playing keyboard to accompany myself and me singing. Yeah. And also I would occasionally post some music online and just, yeah, I wasn't very confident in especially my singing ability. Back then, I've worked on it a lot in the years that have passed. But, yeah, when people would comment like, oh, this is a bit pitchy or you should work on this or something like that, that would really get to me because I already didn't feel very confident in my own voice. And, yeah, so it's taken a lot of working on confidence in general to actually get to a point where I can even perform live at all. And so I still experience the nerves, but yeah, I think what I've done and needed is just to overall work on my confidence and feeling like I can take up that kind of space as well. Yeah.
1: Fair enough.
0: That's what I do for nerves. Spend 5 years building confidence.
2: Well, we've got, before we wrap up, I mean, you can stay as long as you want, but just one thing I want to say before we continue is we're actually starting a little game here, and you're going to be one of the first people to try it out.
0: Oh, great. I'm excited.
2: You can take the floor, Phoebe, if you feel comfortable.
3: Yeah, so it's called Character Debates. It is something that I play at home with my friends when we have dinner, but I thought it'd be fun on air where we you get a character, you can come up with a character, or I can give you one if you're a bit on the spot, and we decide who is the best at something. So you're all vouching for your own character. But yeah, that's the basics of it. You won't know the question until I ask it to you, but do you have a favourite cartoon character or TV character?
0: Cartoon character. I feel unprepared for this question, so I might need to be assigned one.
2: It could be a celebrity.
3: I'm feeling Lightning McQueen for you from Cars, but if that doesn't sit well and you've got a better idea, please go with that.
0: I think I've only watched Cars like once a long time ago. I'm thinking of Avatar The Last Airbender for some reason. Maybe Katara.
2: Oh,
0: let's go with Katara.
3: Okay, yeah.
2: Are you a waterbender?
0: Well, I don't know. I guess I'm an Aries, so maybe I'd actually be a firebender, but I'll pretend to be a waterbender. So were you asking if my character was a waterbender? I'm getting me into character? Like,
2: So no, because you mentioned, I was saying exactly that, because you mentioned you're Katara, I'm like, oh, you're a waterbender? I thought you'd be a firebender.
0: Ah, I see. I'll pretend to be the opposite.
2: Sorry, didn't mean to interrupt you, Phoebe.
3: No, all good. Do you remember your character?
2: Freddy Fazbear.
3: Perfect.
2: Jatan, what was yours?
1: I was going to be Hulk, but I'm changing it now.
2: Oh, what are you changing it to?
1: Goku.
2: You're changing it to Goku?
1: Yes.
2: All right.
3: Perfect. All right, I think our que- question that we decided on before was who would be the best employee at a call center? So answering calls, trying to sell people stuff. I don't know if that's correct. I'm going off my memory. But yeah. Pretty sure that's the question we decided. So I guess you guys talk amongst yourself and try and figure out who would be the best call center employee.
0: I think Katara, because she just gets things done. She's going to find the right thing and pathway that's needed. It's going to, you know.
2: Yeah. I feel like Freddy Fazbear would just be like, it depends which version. If you want to go like this creepy version or the goofy version. But I like the idea of someone just picks up the phone, like, he just rings and someone picks up the phone and you just hear hur, hur, hur, hur, hur, hur. Just all the like dumb, stupid, like Freddy Fazbear meme stuff and just like don't associate it with Finance Freddy. Just imagine you pick up like a call center call and it's just a bunch of like dumb meme noises. Like a bunch of like, bruh.
0: You know, that's better, actually.
2: I'd imagine...
0: You've convinced me.
2: I'd imagine that would be amazing. How about you, Dratan?
1: I'm going to say Freddy would be a good job.
2: Oh, no. Thank you. No. But I was meaning, like,
0: I want to begin like that.
2: Yeah.
0: Let's do it.
2: No, it would actually be a good motivator. It's like, hey, are you strong? Yeah. I want every phone call.
3: Goku would be good at, like, daytime TV.
2: Hey, it's me, Goku, and welcome to The Price is Right.
1: Oh, it would be good at one of the infomercials.
2: Hey, it's me, Goku, and here's the ShamWow. how about, I guess, how about you, Phoebe? We're putting you on the spot.
3: I do feel like Goku's a good choice because you'd be a little bit, I guess, intimidated if you start to say no, but also just like that opening is perfect. Yeah, I reckon I'd have to say Goku's a winner. I'll have to come up with a better question, a little less on the spot for next week.
2: But for context with the call center thing, that was because when originally Jachan's character was Hulk, I made the joke of, oh, it would be funny if Hulk worked at a call center. But no, I think this was a lot of fun and I think we should definitely continue it. So thank you for bring this ahead, Phoebe.
1: Phoebe, who was your character?
2: Who, Dratan's just asking who your character is, or would be.
3: Who would I pick? No, that's cheating, because now I know what the question is.
1: Oh yeah, that's true.
3: You know what I mean? Like, I could pick the ShamWow guy, and that's not fair.
2: Yeah. Yeah. Hey, but no, so
3: I'd pick Dr. House.
2: You pick House?
3: Dr. House. He'd be terrible at it, but it'd be fun.
2: You pick up the phone, you have lupus. I'm smarter than you.
3: What would cure me?
2: I'm smarter than you.
1: Oh gosh.
2: Wow.
1: Now I'm gonna watch House MD when I get home tonight.
2: Yeah. Consider your pants peed. that's a sticker that's on the back of Phoebe's laptop. It's just a picture of House that says "Consider your pants peed."
0: I must have missed that scene in the show.
3: It's on my car as well.
2: It's on your car.
0: That is a rad bumper sticker.
3: Thank you.
2: All right. Well. Thank you, Ari, so much for coming in. It was a lot of fun having you here.
0: Yeah, thank you for having me. It was lots of fun.
2: So we're going to go into our next track, which is Patchy Mama by Lude. You're listening to Raise the Platform on... Oh, actually, before we go in, I should probably shout out... Do you have any things you want to shout out before we go?
0: Ooh, apart from my latest album, In Sickness and In Sickness, which you can find on all streaming platforms, there's nothing upcoming yet. They're just still working on long-form projects. So, yeah, have a listen to In Sickness and In Sickness.
2: Do you have an Instagram or anything you want to share? I mean, I know that, but I'm asking. Really.
0: Yes, I have a YouTube channel, which is Airy Rose, where my short films are on there as well. And I also have an Instagram that I'm pretty active on, which is airy.rose with two E's on the end.
2: Well, again, thank you so much.

0: Is there anything any of you two would like to say? Oh, yes, Phoebe.
1: I just want to mention, once we go into the next hour of music or however long, 40 minutes, it is quite a vibe change. I was in charge of the music this week, and I've decided to put the second half as more of a club festival vibe. So if you're a little bit confused based on the interview we just did and the music that we're now playing, it is a vibe change, and we are aware.
0: Well, thank you. I think you did a good job with the music. Well, yes, thank you. Thank you so much for coming in. Did you have anything else to say?
2: Yeah, thank you for coming in. It was nice to have you.
3: Thank you.
0: You're listening to Raise the Platform on Sin with Darcy, Jatan, and Phoebe, with our special guest, Ari Rose. I almost said Ari Rose again. And like I said, up next we have Patchy Ma by Lude. You're listening to Raise the Platform on Sin.

0: That was Palm Beach Banger by Fisher, and before that was Pashima by Lude on Laser Platform with Jutan, Darcy, Phoebe, and Ari Rose.
1: Hello, we are back and Ari's still here. Yeah.
2: Hello again.
1: This is actually worked out quite good, because usually a guest is like here for like a little bit and then like, oh no, I've got to rush off. But it's good to just have a guest that we can just chill and vibe with. Jutan, do you want to start us off?
0: So, Ari, we just want to know, what burns your rubber?
2: What burns my rubber? When someone who I've never exchanged any words with ever in my life asks me why I'm wearing a mask.
1: What? Like, isn't it like a surgery?
2: Okay, it's like not that serious, but it does irritate me.
1: So by mask, do you mean like a surgical mask or like an actual
2: mask? Oh, like surgical mask or N95 mask.
1: Yeah.
2: I was in a mosh pit once. Someone turned to me and was like, oh, I got to ask, why are you wearing a mask? And I'm like, can we just enjoy the music? It's also none of your business.
0: I didn't even know.
1: Even before COVID, it was like none of your business to go, why are you wearing a mask? But I feel like nowadays that's even more of like a taboo thing to be like, why are you wearing a mask? And it's like, diseases are everywhere. I'm sorry. I don't know what to... There's a bunch of sweaty people crowded together right now in this mosh pit. I want a mask on.
2: Yeah. I want to protect myself, but also go out to the places where there's the music and the fun. So, I just still do that, but I wear an N95 mask that has been fit tested to me. I know it's sealing well.
0: Nice.
2: Yeah.
1: I remember... That's just reminded me... of an old Razer, the company that makes like computer game stuff. They were gonna make like a Razer mask that was called like Zephyr or something, but it never ended up happening, and I was really sad about it. But that's an odd tangent. Do you have anything else that burns your rubber?
2: Oh, I think this is one that I think about all the time right off the bat, so nothing else is coming to mind right now, but you guys might prompt me to think of something else to share. Mm. But yeah, no, nothing to add right this moment. What about for you two?
1: I'll let you go, Jutan.
0: Last week I said, when the internet cuts out.
2: Mm.
0: Yeah.
1: And just Australian internet as a whole.
0: That's it, yeah.
1: Yeah.
2: Yes.
1: You know what really burns my rubber?
2: Big
1: Australian
2: Aussie internet.
0: Yeah.
2: Big NBN.
1: What burns my rubber is, I don't know, I have a lot of things that burn my rubber. I guess, I don't know, when it's a similar thing, but like when you're playing video games, it feels like I don't know if you know this, but like when you're playing like an online game, if you're like not moving for a certain amount of time, it like kicks you out of the game, because it's like, inactive, whatever.
0: Yeah.
1: And I swear, every year the time period's getting shorter. At first it was like 30 seconds if you're not moving, then you get kicked from the game, and that's fair enough. But then now it's like 10 seconds. Like if your controller dies, and it'll be really bad, because it won't just kick you. Then it'll pop up with a message saying, oh, you're now banned from playing for an hour because you've left too many times. And it's like, I didn't leave, you're kicking me.
2: Yeah. I guess that reminds me of something else that burns my rubber. Have either of you guys played Club Penguin growing up?
0: Yes.
2: So there are a number of remakes online now, and I regularly play one called New Club Penguin because I love the nostalgia.
0: What's the difference?
3: Well, Journey is the best. Yeah. Journey is the best copy of Club Penguin. I can vouch for that 100%.
2: Is it? Well, maybe I'll have to try that one, because what burns my rubber is when New Club Penguin resets and decides to change from the downloadable version to the website version, and you lose all of your items and your igloo and your puffles.
1: Not the puffles! Not the puffles! I can I can accept losing my house, but I can't accept losing the Puffles.
0: Yeah.
2: Yes. Well, I will have to get on to Club Penguin Journey, or however the exact name goes, because I'm going to have to find one that doesn't burn my rubber as much.
1: Do we have anything else?
3: Well, last week I spoke about how when you're talking to an AI assistant and it says, consider this done, and that really annoyed me. I found another one this week where you're signing up for something, let's just say it's like a rewards program, or you've had to give someone your email for whatever reason, and you say, blah, blah, blah, email at Gmail. And they ask, is that .com? As if there's any other Gmail that exists on this earth. Yes, of course it's .com. I get it if it's like a government thing or a really official thing, but why do you need to clarify .com for Gmail? Yes, of course.
1: Yes.
3: It is .com.
2: Well, maybe it's...
3: That really annoys me.
2: Or maybe it's at gmail.edu.vic.
1: .gov,
2: well, or whatever it is.
1: Why would you be playing Club Penguin if you're not in school, huh?
0: I've got another one. Another burns my rubber. You know when you try to access a website and the stupid I am not a robot thing pops up?
1: The captures.
0: Yes.
2: I'm sure robots can do that these days.
1: The Google one is the worst because, like, you can't even use Safari half the time because, like, you'll just search something on Safari and it'll be like, are you not a robot? And then the capture just doesn't work.
0: Yeah.
1: It's awful.
0: Yeah, it is.
1: Well, I reckon we might head into our next set of songs, and then that will be it for us, and we'll do our little wrap-up segment. Thank you again, Ari, for being here. Coming up, we have Candy by Torren Foote. 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
4: You can have it your way. 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

0: And that was Candy by Torrin Foot. You're listening to Raise the Platform on Sin with Darcy, Dratan and Phoebe. And unfortunately, it is time for our show to come to an end. But I say we had an amazing show. We had Airy Rose join us, not just for an interview, but for the whole latter half of the show, which was quite a nice surprise. And before that, we spoke about lots of different things, like what's on in Melbourne. I'm not going to attempt to do the voice again. Oh, actually, you know, what's on in Melbourne? I did that. There you go. You're happy. And we also spoke about Pogo the One-Legged Boy, who is a wrestler. 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
1: .sin.
0: Raise the Platform .sin. I know what it's called. I totally do. Thank you, Dratan. It's been an amazing show, and I believe we have another show on right after us, so stay tuned. And actually, speaking of staying tuned, Phoebe would really appreciate it if you stayed and listened to this upcoming song that's playing. Phoebe, what have we got coming up?
2: We have an amazing song, Hey by Hi, coming up next.
0: Thank you, Phoebe, and thank you, listeners, for listening. We really appreciate it, and thank you, Airy Rose, for being here. Have a lovely afternoon, everybody. Bye.
1: Bye.
0: Bye.
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0: And good afternoon, Melbourne. You're tuning in to High Rise Onsen. My name is Alison, and this is
1: Luca.
0: And today is a huge show that we're officially teaming up with Rising Festival to bring you an hour of local music and festival dive deep into it.
1: And just before we begin, I would like to acknowledge that we are broadcasting on the traditional lands of the Wurundjeri people of the Kulin Nation. Just want to pay our respects to ancestors, elders, past, present and emerging, and acknowledge that sovereignty was never ceded and that this always was and always will be Aboriginal land. You just heard Black Cat by Taz Flower featuring Harriet Wraith, and we are very lucky to be joined by Taz himself in the studio. Taz, how are you?
2: I'm amazing. Thanks for having me.
1: Jumping right in, I know you've been interviewed here a few times in the last couple of weeks.
2: I have indeed.
1: I want to ask you, why did you start making music?
2: It's a great question. Why did I start making music? I might have to go back to when I first started playing songs and then go from there, because I think I've been playing music, well, guitar, for almost all my life, but making my own songs and singing is only something I've been doing for a couple of years. And I think the why has sort of evolved the more I've done it. So I would say when I first started, it was just kind of for fun. And because, you know, I love music and I listen to a lot of music and I always wanted to be like my heroes. But

0: Yeah, it's a great question. Yeah, I think I'm very, very lucky to be surrounded by so many creative people. For example, my band is pretty much all of my best friends. And yeah, I think it really inspires me and it makes me want to do better. And yeah, I just love hanging out with other musicians and learning new things. And to go back to Goodwin, which is the band that I was in before I started Taz Flower, which we were interviewed here around this time last year, I think maybe. That was a great experience as well. Love all of those guys. And it was great to be in a band because it's like learning. I don't think I could do what I'm doing now without being in bands. Like it's a lot. And yeah, I think it's great to just know people that have the same passions as you. It's inspiring. Yeah.
1: That sounds so lovely.
0: Yeah.
1: And yeah.
2: You've got a show tonight with some of those mentioned best friends and other musicians. Do you want to tell us about that?
0: I'd love to tell you about that. Yes, I'm very excited. Yeah, so it's my first headline show ever as Taz Flower with The Dance Party, which is the band.
2: Such a good name.
0: They came up with their own name. And yes, so we're playing at the Tote tonight. It starts at 7:30, and I've got two amazing support acts as well. I've got Harriet Wraith and the Witches and Kitty Mustang. So both incredible acts. Yeah, I'm very, very keen.
2: And what kind of music can people expect to hear?
0: Well, if you were just tuned into that song before, sort of neo soul, R&B vibes, but it kind of jumps around a bit. We've got some bossa nova, we've got some dance music. Just be prepared to dance if you're coming.
1: Ooh, bossa nova.
0: Yeah.
2: And we've been noticing how much music you're capable of pumping out. And speaking of that sort of wide spectrum of different music, you've put a lot of music out on SoundCloud and a lot on other streaming services, but a lot more on SoundCloud and very quickly. Do you make
0: That's right.
2: everything on your own, self-produced?
0: Yeah, I would say so. Probably like 90% of my stuff is self-produced. I had, like, to go back to the previous question as well, I had some incredible friends help me with my song Expectations. That's Dan and Huxley. And he's also in my band tonight. But yeah, I produce my stuff at home predominantly. And yeah, to go to what you're saying about SoundCloud, I love SoundCloud because it's more of like a canvas where you can just kind of chuck things at the wall and see what works. It's not as much pressure as other streaming, like the big streaming platforms. So yeah, I love releasing on SoundCloud because you can just click upload and it uploads, you know? Like you can just put anything on it. Like there's no middle
1: Yeah, I understand. Like you can
0: person.
1: arrange it yourself.
0: Yeah,
1: Like if
0: yeah.
1: you want to make it like an EP or you want to make it like an album, it's up to you.
0: Yeah.
1: Yeah, and
0: Yeah.
1: I've heard that your like the latest EP is like contain like seven songs. What a
0: Yeah.
1: big number. Like I think that usually like seven songs is morally like an album, but why you put it like an EP?
0: Well, I think yeah, the EPs that I have on SoundCloud are more of a collation of songs just because I have so many.
1: Yeah.
0: I just kind of put them together and then put it under that title just to kind of group them in a way. Like it's not a real cohesive project. The EPs that I'm working on at the moment that I'm like really, really proud of. Well, I mean, I'm proud of all my music, but the ones that I'm really working a story into and like making them for people to hear, because obviously not many people use SoundCloud, so not many people have listened to those ones. But the ones that I'm working on are really like well thought out, and yeah, I'm very excited to share those.
2: Is that something that, when deciding what goes on general all streaming and what goes just on SoundCloud, like that is a big differentiator for you? Like the story behind the songs, like because you're
0: Yeah.
2: making all your own music at home, how do you know when something's finished and if it's good enough to be
0: Ooh, that's a good
2: formally
0: one.
2: released or
0: Yeah,
2: informally released?
0: yeah. Well, I think as I mature, like as a musician, I definitely am more picky with it. But a lot of songs like that I've released on streaming, like Fontainebleau, Coastal Groove, what else? Gut Punches, those are like three of my

0: classic songs. They were first on SoundCloud. And then I was listening to them a lot. I'm like, well, these are actually really good. Why don't I just put them out? And then I'm really happy I did. And I want to do that with a lot of the songs that I have, but it's just weird in the music industry today. Like, people expect you to have like a rollout for songs and things. It's just a lot of work that you have to put in. You just can't just keep releasing. Well, you keep releasing, but not to the level that I was doing it with, like, every week, you know, because people can't digest the songs.
1: Mm.
0: Yeah.
1: And I think that's just a general issue with, you know, streaming and algorithms and everything. Trying to pump out songs and make the most of social media and all that is really tough when you have to, you know, let a song sit on a distro service for 8 weeks.
0: Yeah.
1: Like, you just want to make music, get it out there. Speaking of your sound, I'd love to hear of some inspirations of yours.
0: Yeah.
1: Locally or just around the world, and any that might sort of be a bit unexpected.
0: Ooh, okay. Well, I'll start with my biggest inspirations, probably D'Angelo and Frank Ocean. And Lorde is something that people probably wouldn't think of, is one of my inspirations. I just love her songwriting and her simplicity. And she's just able to create, you know, like these outerworldly songs with just a little bit. And then it really builds up. But yeah, mainly her songwriting. Yeah, when I tell people that, they're like, oh, really? but yeah, I'm very inspired by people locally as well. My friend Sumi, he's a rapper slash singer slash jazz instrumentalist. Yeah, he's really cool. Cool.
1: Yeah.
0: I'm very inspired by my good friend Harriet Wraith, who's also in my band.
2: Shout out to him.
0: She's got music out as well. Who else? Yeah, I'm just inspired by all of my friends that are musicians. Yeah, the noise.
1: And that sort of plays into the next question I was going to ask you about when you're writing songs, how your surroundings sort of impact the way you write.
0: Yeah.
1: The image of the song that you have in your head. And I guess, like, living in a city like Melbourne that has such a rich music scene and it's so diverse, like, where are the areas, like, geographically that you draw inspiration from?
0: Yeah, great question. Well, I've moved around a lot growing up, and I think it's been really good for me to draw inspiration from different places. I really get most of my inspiration from being out in nature and like the coast, because I grew up in Point Lonsdale, and so I have a lot of songs that have that sort of beach feel, I guess, like even just putting voice memos of the beach in my songs, or just trying to create songs that have a feeling of being in a place. I always try to add like the noises of the places that the song feels like in the song. So for example, Coastal Groove is one of my favorite songs that I've made. That's got, you know, you can hear actual Point Lonsdale wave sounds in that song, for example. Yeah,
1: that is incredible. Adds a lot of authenticity to what you're doing too.
0: Yeah, it's thank really you
1: really amazing. We don't have much time left, but I did just want to ask you one last question.
0: Yeah,
1: about your dream venue to play at.
0: I was hoping you'd ask me this. it's got to be Meredith.
1: Meredith.
0: The Supernatural Amphitheatre. Yeah.
1: The SUP.
0: The SUP, yeah. What's up? It's me, Taz Flower. 2030.
1: Meredith 34.
0: Yep, let's do it.
1: Oh, great. Well, you can catch Taz tonight at the Totes. Doors are at 7:30. He's on at 9:40. Should get there at 7:30 for all the acts. Harriet Wraith and the Witches, Kitty Mustang.
0: Yep.
1: Taz Flower and the Dance Party. Taz, right. Thank you so much for joining us.
0: Thank you so much for having me. You guys are the best.
1: We've got one song from Taz coming up now. This is Expectations.

0: And you just heard Expectations and Open Your Arm by Tess Flower, Bitter Every Day by Wednesday, and Australian Summer by Blue Communications on Sin. And joining us today is Yasmin Sharaf. And you likely know her as a presenter on Season Disease on Triple R. And yeah, welcome.
1: Hi, thanks for having me.
2: Pleasure to have you here. We want to just jump right in. We were reading a bit about you. And for people that aren't familiar, what is ethnomusicology and what is it that you do?
1: I feel like I need to stop referring to myself as that because I haven't worked in the field for quite a long time. But ethnomusicology, I guess, is just the study of music culture. So it's less about technical music and more about how people socialize and get together and all the kind of things around music. And so I always just loved that term and I loved studying it. And I think it still kind of does make sense, I think, for what I do, but quite loosely. I'm not in the academic world at all anymore. So,
2: yeah, no, I think the social aspect makes a lot of sense with what you're doing.
1: Yeah.
2: And you're joining the Rising team. Is this your first year with the Rising team?
1: It's my first year with Rising. This year I'm doing like a fellowship with VMDO and Rising, so it's been really nice to have this opportunity. I worked last year as a curator for the little bands with Rising, but I guess this is more like actually on the ground with them this time.
2: Yeah, and we were reading about Listening Room and it is kind of described a bit mysteriously on the website. What actually is it? I know you can't get the rent tickets for it.
1: Yeah, so, I mean, you can go see it in the exhibition at any time, as long as ACME's open. And it's inside this gorgeous exhibition. You come to the end, there's a beautiful sonically treated room where you can go in and put on a couple of different records that are from the Vinyl Factory's selection. And you can listen to it and stay in there as long as you'd like. But I guess the listening room after dark is the kind of mysterious part where I've been very lucky to invite some of my favourite artists to come down and kind of give a conversation and like storytelling about music. And I've left it really vague because I want like the artists to kind of come up with their own ideas of how they want the night to be. But it's 1 hour with them kind of playing some of their favourite records and talking about music and talking about a topic of their kind of choice, if that makes sense. Yeah,
0: that sounds so lovely. And I want to ask, like, what is actually like collaborating with the Core Rising team together, like in the program? Do you have any challenge on it? I think I need to hear more on that because I'm so curious on that.
1: It's been really fun. I think I was surprised at kind of how much freedom I had, and I was like, oh no, I really like I'm used to kind of working to constraints. So this was a real kind of challenge in that I could kind of do whatever I wanted for my own project. So that's been really lovely. I think everyone there is like so supportive and keen to just like ride with people's ideas and bring out the best of them. So it's been super easy to work with everybody. And then outside of my own kind of project, which is Bass Lounge, I've kind of just been helping Hayley Percy, who's the head music curator, for any like little holes or gaps that she might have. So suggesting local supports or making other kind of suggestions and ideas for shows. And that's been really fun.
0: Yeah, love to hear that. Do you have like, I want to ask the difference between like when you're working with the local talents and when you're working with the international talent. Does it have any difference or do you want to tell us some point on that?
1: I guess it's kind of the first time for me working with this many international artists. And so far it's been kind of the same as working with a lot of artists. I think people would be surprised at how maybe non-professional my approach is, where sometimes you just have to like message people on Instagram and get their email and see like, hey, do you want to do this thing? And that's kind of how I message and book local artists, and that was the thing that worked with a lot of internationals as well. I mean, there were some bigger people where you follow more formal procedures, but I'm really surprised at how often that was like the thing that worked. Yeah, I don't know if that's very good advice though.
0: So your experience on like booking venues help you a lot on this one?
1: Yeah, I think all of my experiences doing different things has kind of led me to what I'm doing now, and you just get better at it every time you try, I think. And then it's like this funny thing of like the more you live, like, the new experience, I feel like sometimes I feel like I'm worse, like, the more jobs that I do. But, yeah, definitely booking and, like, getting, doing a lot of DIY stuff, I think, puts you in a really good position and gives you really good experience because you learn how to do a lot with, like, not very much money and not very much resources, and, like, how to try and keep the energy feeling calm and positive is, like, probably like, a really good skill to have. And I try to do that as much as I can, yeah.
2: Yeah. I was reading in an interview you did with Fashion Journal at the end of last year that you were saying that a lot of your work is just like extremely DIY.
1: Yeah.
2: Has it kind of still been the same with Rising, or has it been a little bit more professional?
1: I mean, definitely more professional, but I think there's still like a very much like a DIY element. I really like to be across like kind of everything, and the venue that we've chosen is like pretty kooky and like unusual, so it feels like, even though I tried really hard to not do a DIY show, we've kind of landed in the same boat again. But absolutely, like, this is so different because I have access to, like, so much more help and such a bigger team than usually it's just, like, me and, like, maybe one or two other people. And this time I have excellent producers. My friend Jazz is helping me produce the event. She's been incredible. She used to have a show called Spaces Within Space. And there's a whole other cohort of people really just there to like support and help. So that's a big, big difference. Yeah.
2: And you've been running heaps of events like that with Cease and Desist, which is also your show on Triple R. How did that all get started, the label and the show?
1: The label got started because I recorded a I just recorded like a bootleg of a show, and I wanted to put it out on tape. I was working at Lulu's the record store at the time, and we were putting out a lot of tapes and doing our own kind of thing there. And then I didn't really do much label stuff. I did a couple more tapes and things, and then radio I kind of just fell into really luckily during the start of kind of lockdown. I was making a lot of mixes, and I was doing some online radio for Pretend Radio, and a friend of mine, Charlie, who has the show Frantic Items on Triple R, he had just started and he suggested that I come and do some radio training, and I had so much time on my hands, so I was like, yeah, why not? Mm-hmm. And yeah, really kind of unheard of, got like a show like the next week or something, so it was, I think I was there at the right time, you know what I mean? No one else was around.
2: So good. And that same Fashion Journal interview, it's titled that you're like throwing parties for a living. Does it still feel that way now?
1: Yeah, I mean, definitely this week that feels like what I'm doing. yeah, although I feel like I haven't been to a good party in a while, so I'm very excited for tomorrow night. I feel like I'm going to let my hair down. But yeah, it's a little bit more formalized than that. I think the less fun version is probably saying sending emails for a living, but, you know, that doesn't have the same ring to it, you know?
0: Also heard that you're the part of the Head Rusher DJ group. Yeah. So how does the stepping behind of the decks and yourself change the way you view like creating a live music space for the other people?
1: How's a different kind of DJing versus creating a live sense? Is that kind of what you're... Yeah.
0: Yeah.
1: I think, I mean, DJing's a lot of fun. I'm like kind of notoriously a bit of a shonky DJ. Like I'm definitely not. I think everyone in Melbourne's really, really good. Like there's a lot of talent. But I guess I fall within the selector camp, which is, you know, what they usually say for radio DJs, trying to be nice. But I don't know. I think it depends on where I am and what the set is. But always just, you know, try to not get too nervous. DJing makes me really nervous, honestly. It really, really freaks me out. Yeah, more than radio. Radio is just like you're in a zone and I feel like I'm just talking to like one person or something. But DJing is, yeah, everyone can really hear your mistakes. It makes me scared, yeah.
0: Yeah, like more people and you're getting a mistake.
1: I don't know. I think it's just because you're there and you can see everyone and everyone's watching you. I think that's the best thing about radio. Yeah, exactly, even though radio is still terrifying too. But
0: that's so terrifying if I was you.
1: Yeah.
0: Yeah, like I'm the people who are like, really afraid like standing in front of many people and then just doing the things like talking or maybe some like doing some music. No, I'm not good. Absolutely.
1: I guess practice makes it easier. Yeah. But yeah. No one likes public speaking. It's all crazy. No one likes a big audience. You know, you're always going to have an adrenaline rush, I guess, and get nervous. But that's also the fun, isn't it?
2: Yeah.
0: Yeah.
2: And just finally, before we wrap up, any advice for people wanting to get into that DIY and booking space, just getting started in that?
1: Yeah, 100%. I think just the big thing for me was just being like, what is it that I like miss or would like to see, or what kind of parties or gigs I'd like to go to, or what do me and my friends want to do, right? I would just work out, like, find a couple of your friends and throw some house shows and then make that a little bit bigger, or like do it at a venue and just have like fun with it and put on stuff that you want to see. Don't try to make it popular or, you know, think about it too much. Just genuinely book things that you really want to see and that you're passionate about, and people will pay attention to your vision, I think, is the most important thing. The best thing is just doing it. You just got to like do it and practice and try and see what works and see what doesn't work and have a good time, I think.
2: Yeah. Yeah. Seems to be the advice from everyone that's ever done anything in the music industry, is just get out there. And
1: yeah, just do it and don't think about it too hard, you know? Like, I feel like I just say yes to everything and then I, like, worry about it afterwards. And you just got to, like, do it as quickly as possible so you don't stress. Just like, okay, I'm doing that thing. Great. You know?
3: Yeah.
1: Yeah.
2: You can find more information on the Listening Room on the Rising website. Yasmin, thank you so much for joining us today. It's been an absolute pleasure.
1: Thank you so much.
2: Thanks
3: thank you so much.
2: And up next is Media Puzzle.

0: We at Represent would like to acknowledge and pay our respects to the people of the Woiwurrung and Boonwurrung language groups of the Eastern Kulin Nations, on whose unceded lands the SYN office and studios stand, as well as to the traditional custodians of the lands and waters that SYN's content reaches. As we move through the show to ensure that conversations, music, information, ideas and stories circulate and prosper among the young people of this country, we would like to underscore the rich history of oral knowledge and storytelling that these lands and their rightful custodians continue to hold.
1: Kids should go to school. That's what we're committed to.
2: What do we want? What next? When do we want it now?
3: I haven't flip-flopped. I said no originally, then I said yes, then I have said no, and I've stuck to it.
4: I didn't need to do this. I've already done a lot of wall for the election.
5: The English fought a civil war over this matter.
6: Don't deal with the nuance of the Canberra bubble.
4: I don't know what to do with it. We have some

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5: 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My name is Zoe. I'm here with Bernie and Dana. How are we?
6: I'm well, Zoe. How are you?
5: I'm, you know, a little bit in the wars at the moment. End of exam, or exam season, end of the uni semester, but that's all right. We're surviving. How about you guys?
7: I'm kind of, I mean, dealing with, like, life, you know, it's like life is a lot, especially when you're in year 10 and considering swapping schools for year 11,
5: so then you have
7: to look into all the VCE stuff, but hey, at least I don't have exams coming up, if you're listening, Tamsin, ha-ha.
6: Yes.
7: My sister, she has exams.
5: Take that.
7: Year 12.
5: What about you, Dana? How are you going?
6: I'm doing well. I'm also, you know, life as well, just, you know, plugging through, slogging through it, pretty exhausted. But overall, I am well.
5: We persevere.
6: We persevere. And still, she persisted. And yet she persisted? Either one.
5: She's persisting.
6: She's persisting. We're all persisting.
5: All right. And do you want to run us through some of the top stories this
6: week? Yes. So some of the top stories from this week are that the Commonwealth is suing the manufacturer of the firefighting foam containing PFAS chemicals that have contaminated 28 defence bases across Australia. The Attorney General, Michelle Rowland, has revealed that the government is seeking $2 billion in damages from 3M in what will be the largest claim ever brought by the Commonwealth. Ms. Rowland says that the government is seeking damages to recover what she's calling the significant costs of investigating, managing, and remediating contamination resulting from 3M's firefighting foam. And the Israeli military has told all residents of southern Lebanon to leave the area, declaring the entire region a combat zone as it targets militant group Hezbollah. It is the first time Israel has made such a sweeping demand since US President Donald Trump announced in April a ceasefire had been imposed in Lebanon. And finally, headline inflation decelerated in April, with consumer prices indicating that an annual pace of 4.2%, down from 4.6% in March. Automotive fuel prices fell 7% in April after rising 32.8% in the previous month. Trimmed mean annual inflation was 3.4% in the 12 months to April 2026, up from 3.3% in March. So that's decelerating, not necessarily going down. So the inflation is still going up, the percentage is still going up, but it's just going up a little bit less. So that's that. Those are the top headlines from today.
5: Perfect. Now, before we shift to politics, if you want to share your thoughts with us at any point, you can text in at 0468 155 796, 0468 155 796. On today's show, we're going to be looking at the National Walk for Truth, rumours of a potential teal party being created, and the recent arrivals of women linked to Islamic State and their children in Australia. So, yeah, that's a topic we're still talking about and looking at. Before we go into this first segment, I'd like to give a content warning that we will be talking in general terms about colonial violence against First Nations peoples in this segment. So we're not going to be going into any specifics, but we will be talking about that in general terms. So if that's something you would like to avoid, just be aware that's what we'll be covering.
6: Come back in about 15 minutes.
5: Yeah, come back.
7: If it raises any concerns for you, you can call 13 Yarn, an Aboriginal support line. That's 13 Yarn 139276.
5: Thank you, Bernie. So in this segment, we're going to be looking at the National Walk for Truth of this year. So yesterday, thousands of people taking part in the National Walk for Truth arrived at Parliament House in Canberra on Ngunnawal and Ngambri country. So that was a journey that started at Victorian Parliament in Naam on Wurundjeri Woiwurrung country. It was a 25-day, 820-kilometre journey on foot. So that in itself is impressive.
7: Sorry, could I just say something here? I used to live on Ngunnawal country and now live here in Naam and used to travel between the two a lot. So we always talk about, imagine walking that whole distance. It already takes so long driving. And then we'd occasionally joke about walking it. So that is a long distance. Wow.
5: 820 kilometres is really nothing to sneeze at. The most I've done on a bike is, I think, around 500 and something kilometres over the course of 9 days. So to walk 820 kilometres is astounding to me. And the reason they were walking 820 kilometres was to bring a letter to the Prime Minister, burned onto a kangaroo skin, calling for an agreed truth about Australia's past, acknowledging violence, dispossession and survival after colonisation, and listening to Indigenous voices. It also emphasised that truth-telling is not about blame, but about healing. So the reason for this, or seeking truth-telling, is that, or the reason for this walk specifically, was to request a formal, clear and well-resourced national truth-telling process. So to explain this, advocacy organisation ANTAR described this as an aim to disrupt harmful silences, challenge the status quo, activate national leadership for structural change, and strengthen connections for a more just and equitable shared future. So this letter was for the PM. What was his response? He did come out to meet the people walking in the National Walk for Truth, and he said that Australia has a long way to go. He spoke about continuing to engage in dialogue to walk towards, quote, that objective. And he said that this is in the interest of not only First Nations peoples, but uplifting all Australians as well. Now, before we get into some discussion about this, it's important to kind of cover and talk about the Uluru Statement from the Heart before we can discuss, for anyone who's not aware. So the Uluru Statement from the Heart was a landmark 2017 petition to the people of Australia, written and endorsed by Aboriginal and Torres Strait Islander leaders selected as delegates at Uluru. In 2022, Anthony Albanese reconfirmed his commitment to implementing the Uluru Statement in full in his election victory speech. But what exactly did the Uluru Statement from the Heart ask for? It was calling for three core reforms that fall under the mantra you might have heard, which is voice, treaty, truth, in that order. So voice refers to a permanent advisory body or a voice to Parliament on issues affecting First Nations people. The Liberal government at the time rejected this idea of a voice, calling it a radical constitutional change. And as many of us are aware, the Labor government's 2023 referendum to instate the voice failed. The next part of the Uluru Statement from the Heart is treaty. So the statement called for a Makarrata Commission, which is a Yolngu word for treaty, agreement, restoration of peace. A treaty is a binding legal agreement between governments and First Peoples, and Australia has never, ever had one. And the last facet of the Uluru Statement is truth, or truth-telling, which is acknowledging historical and ongoing harms caused by colonisation, shared historical narratives, a basis for reconciliation, acknowledging harms caused by colonisation, and working towards solutions.

0: through my high school days. I went to a private Catholic primary school, then a public high school, then a private but kind of feels public high school, then another one.
1: Alternative kind of school,
0: Yeah.
1: yeah.
0: And I feel that it kind of, as much as they like to say standardized curriculum, and obviously it varies year by year, like I wasn't doing the same year multiple times, but it doesn't feel the same. And I'm also not sure how much of it is from my own research and curiosity and how much of it is from
1: Was
0: actual
1: taught at school.
0: school.
1: When you say that you felt like the education about Australian history differed between schools, what were some of those differences?
0: I mean, part of it is just like how much they focused, how much they minimized suffering. So, primary school, for example, had a lot more of that. So, Captain Cook, oh, he came to the world and then the violent indigenous people attacked in,
1: They actually taught you that in your primary
0: yeah,
1: school.
0: or along the lines of that.
1: Right. Sounds a little ahistorical to me. What about you, Donna? What were you taught in your schooling about Australia's history, specifically colonisation?
2: Well, it's been a while since I've been in school, but I have two memories of Indigenous history being taught in one from primary school, one from high school. And I do think that those are the only time that it's really been covered at all, as far as I remember, in any kind of detail. The first one was obviously in primary school, and Zoe, you and I will both experience the fact that the first national curriculum for Indigenous history, when it did, become mandated to be taught, was after we both left primary school. So it was not mandatory for schools to teach Indigenous histories before we ever went to, or yeah, while we went to primary school. We touched on it very briefly in primary school, and my memory of it is incredibly specific because I remember having a book open and it was an illustration of a coast. No, it was an illustration of a coast, and it had pictures of Indigenous people at the coast, like eating shellfish and stuff like that. And the idea was, oh, there was shellfish eaten, and then they would put it in ditches or whatever, which is a concept of a midden. But anyway, that's besides the point. But what I do remember from that, though, is my primary school teacher being like, "See, it looks really hot in that image as well, doesn't it?" And she was like, "So a lot of the things that people say about the earth getting hotter, I mean, it looks like it was pretty hot back then as
0: What?
2: well." And I remember clocking it in my brain and being like, "That's a strange thing to say." Or just like being like, also being confused, but like, what does she mean by that? I didn't really realize
1: So,
2: any of it.
1: really, what you're saying is that the education, I've got air quotes here, that you were receiving about First Nations history was used as a device to push climate change denial?
2: Yes. And I, in fairness,
1: Wow.
2: this is an old memory, and it wasn't until I realized much, much later that that is what was going on. And so I may have misremembered because I came to that conclusion much later. So it might have been, I might have completely misheard. But I do remember thinking, oh, that's a strange thing to say. And then in high school, I think we did a very short segment on like dreaming stories, and then we had to like make a poster, and it was all very culturally inappropriate. And that's literally it.
1: I think it's interesting that talking about Dreamtime stories seems to be the go-to, or seems to be the go-to, because that wasn't like politically charged,
2: Yes.
1: I suppose. And at my school, they gave us an assignment in year 7 to write our
2: I
1: own
2: think that's exactly what
1: Dreamtime
2: we did, and I think it
1: story,
2: was in year 7 as well.
1: which is so disrespectful.
2: Yeah.
0: Wow, I don't think we ever had that, which I'm
1: No.
0: glad about, but I do remember a bit of a focus on Dreamtime stories. But this is actually, thank you for bringing this up, because this has given me a direct element to compare and contrast what we're doing in English at the moment, which is reading a book called Catching Tellacrow, which is written by two Indigenous women.
1: Well done.
0: We've kind of talked about how, like, we've touched on Dreamtime stories and how that, like, comparing that to my memories of kindergarten has been a lot more respectful of, like they're deeply culturally significant, not, come on, write your own.
1: Yeah, like, oh, isn't this fun?
0: Yeah.
1: I think from what I can remember in, I don't remember much in primary school.
2: Yeah.
1: From what I remember in high school, we did have, like, I have a vague memory of a, like, maybe a

0: term where we were looking at, or part of a school term where we were looking at the stolen generations. Mm-hmm. So we had some truth telling, I would say, but not.
1: Yeah.
0: It was, again, it was, my understanding was because it was because my school chose to do that. Yeah. It wasn't mandated, like you said.
1: I will say, like, I did learn Indigenous history in high school, but it was never in, say, history class. Often it was in English, and it was because we would do something like language analysis, or it would be relevant to a text that we were doing. And so it was always kind of periphery.
0: Yeah.
1: And it was never sort of, I think, given its due or its time as like a core subject.
0: In my schooling, there was a lot of what we were taught about Indigenous people was almost entirely linked to suffering. So kind of deficit language and looking at Indigenous people only really post-colonization, not the tens of thousands of years of history that predate 1788 and the arrival of the British here. I guess let's shift to the idea of truth-telling now. And I'm wondering, why do you guys think that there has been so much resistance to truth-telling when it comes to Australia's history?
2: I think because telling the truth requires acknowledging that the systemic problems haven't disappeared. Okay, I'm going to bring this back to just like a couple days ago, I can't remember the exact dates, where Kumanjayi White, it was announced that the police officers who murdered him, allegedly, I think I have to say for legal reasons, who allegedly murdered him will face no criminal consequences, won't be charged. And the Northern Territory Police, there was recently a ruling that came out the same day as the Aaron Patterson verdict, guess which one received more traction, that there is systemic racism within the Northern Territory Police that disproportionately targets Indigenous communities. So I think truth-telling requires acknowledging that there is this deep racism. And, like, as much as, like, I can be like, oh, I'm perfectly fine, I've never had racism, we all have that systemic racism, and there are definitely times when, even if I have not intended to, I have been racist.
0: That if you're raised in at its core, racist society, it's pretty near impossible to escape unscathed in terms of those ideas. And for a lot of us, unlearning is a big part of our life, especially when we weren't, most of us, taught the true or full extent of Indigenous history in our schooling, for instance. I think talking about why truth-telling hasn't been, or truth-telling in this context hasn't been a core part of our history is, it is like a series of uncomfortable truths, but also you're right, it requires taking responsibility. It requires overturning the concept of terra nullius, that there was nobody here when the Brits first came.
1: I think the other thing is that, for me, like, the two major things is that truth-telling would, I think, fundamentally, like, destroy an image of Australia that many people have and wouldn't force them to confront that the idea that they have of Australia simply doesn't exist.
0: Yeah, it doesn't align with the marketing concept.
1: Yes, exactly right. But the other thing is, I think, one of the... And the pettier reasons, and one of the sort of easiest ways to shut a discussion about truth-telling and then reconciliation down is the idea of reparations. And then once you've told this truth, what are you going to do about it? It's not enough to tell the truth. How are you going to atone for the truth that you've just admitted? And then everyone suddenly like, how are we going to pay for what we've done? And then it's this idea of how do you pay for that and where is that money going to come from? And I don't want to pay that money.
0: Especially since any kind of real reconciliation, in my opinion, would require a complete restructuring of our entire society in Australia. And I mean, we don't even want to build airport rail in this state.
1: Nope.
0: I don't think that any politician or leader is going to think that completely restructuring the way our entire continent's society functions is really like
1: a
0: fun idea.
2: Especially when, again, like most, I'm not going to say all, but most of these politicians benefit from that. And when most of these politicians, when a lot of them also receive backing from groups which are very much against it, you know, like we've seen with Aboriginal land rights and how it's intersected with mining and things, those people the companies aren't happy about land rights.
0: Absolutely.
2: And those companies are the ones backing the major parties.
0: Yeah, it's the same as like a rich CEO can say all they like that they care about workers' rights, but ultimately exploiting workers is how you become a rich CEO and stay a rich CEO and ensure that your family lives in economic prosperity. I'd love to talk about, I think we'd be remiss to talk about this and not look at the rise of One Nation and their politics at the moment. And when I talk about their politics, some may disagree, but I'm talking about specifically like racial politics and anti-immigration politics, which includes, by extension, anti-First Nations politics. And at times, we've seen these groups like neo-Nazis, left, right and centre, popping up under new names, being branded hate groups and then popping up under some other name.
2: I'd love
0: to know what you guys think about, do we have any potential to achieve any kind of real truth-telling in light of the rise of groups like One Nation and even further to the fringes, neo-Nazi groups?
2: So this might be a bit of like a, oh, wow, but I think that to a certain level, we are dealing with a side that in a lot of ways is drifting to the centre versus a side that's drifting further to the right. And not necessarily, like, there are definitely groups on the left wing of politics that are moving further to the left, but those are few and far between. And when we get around these things of these debates of, oh, minor changes, minor changes, minor changes, and no major change, that causes people to be like, oh, what's the point if they're not going to make major change? But then they're also too scared of making major change because then they might lose support. Mm. So I feel like in some ways we aren't being radical enough.
0: Yeah, I think it's fair to say that in this country, our voter base doesn't have an appetite for, or the majority doesn't have an appetite for any kind of radical change. But also even changes that aren't as radical as they seem are presented as extremely radical, like the Voice to Parliament referendum, which was presented as this idea of a third chamber of parliament when it wasn't. It was a group with no legal no legal obligation to follow what they advice they gave.
2: It's essentially the same as what we had with Gillian Segal, with the group on anti-Semitism, not the Royal Commission, separate to that. Like, that is following a similar structure to what the Voice for Parliament would have been.
0: Where it's purely advice-based, you mean? Yeah. Just before we move on, Albanese was saying to the people of the Walk for Truth that essentially, in principle, yes, I agree, let's move towards truth-telling, we need to do this, it'll be good for everyone. Do you foresee Albanese and his government making any progress at all, even minor steps, considering that they tried with the Voice to Parliament, it got shut down, we haven't really seen much since?
1: I will say that I do think that a lot of Albanese's attempts, at the very least, to move towards truth-telling and reconciliation are in good faith. I think this is something that is important to him. How completely, entirely genuine it is another matter, but I don't think he's being disingenuous when he says that this is something that is important to him and that's something that he wants to push forward. I do think, no matter how much he wants it, it will be incredibly difficult for him to achieve, especially because the Voice referendum did fail. And every time he tries to put anything substantive to the floor, the opposition will simply say, the Australian public do not want this. The Australian public voted in the referendum, and you are not representing the Australian public by trying to move towards
0: reconciliation. You're not listening to them.
1: Yes.
0: And that's not even to mention the substantial financial media backing of, like, anti-Voice sentiment.
2: So when I think this, what we saw with the budget was a lot of changes going back on election promises and a lot of things that were very, very divisive, which I think is fair to say. So I think the government does, at least to some level, have this appetite for change, but how much political capital are they willing to spend? And I think that Albanese is very, power corrupts, absolute power corrupts, absolutely. And he's held back by his party and doesn't want to lose his position, so wants to toe the line and does not want to make, as we said before, radical change.
0: And I think with how poorly received these changes to taxation, like the capital gains tax have been recently, trying to push through something like The Voice again is probably not top of the priority list for them.
1: And I will say, like, good on him for making the effort, especially with the capital gains tax and negative gearing.
2: I don't think he could have won with The Voice, to be honest, because it was either, look, he abandoned this election promise for The Voice, or he's wasted taxpayer money on a referendum we knew would fail.
0: With that said, we're going to leave this segment behind.
1: We'll see what happens.
0: If this segment raised any concerns for you, you can call 13YARN, the Aboriginal and Torres Strait Islander Crisis Support Line, on 13YARN, which is 139276. If you have any thoughts on our segment you'd like to share with us, you can text us at 0468 155 796. That's 0468 155 796. You've been listening to Zoe, Bernie and Dana on Represent on SYN 90.7 FM. We're going to talk about the possibility of a teal party next, but before that, we're going to break things up with a song. This is King Stingray with Let's Go.

0: That was Let's Go by King Stingray, and if you've just joined us, you're listening to Represent, where we talk about all things political here on Sin 90.7 FM. We're now going to look at the possible formation of a teal party. If you would like to text in while we're talking about that, you can text us on 0468 155
1: 796. Please don't ghost us.
0: Honestly, 0468 155 796. We're lonely here and we want to hear from you. Take it away, Bernie.
1: Yeah, so starting on Monday, rumours have been swirling of a new party consisting of quote-unquote teals, a term for Climate 200-backed independents who are environmentally progressive and fiscally conservative.
0: What does fiscally mean, Bernie, for anyone unaware?
1: Financially, except... Fancy word. Essentially, economic policy-wise, they're conservative. And rumours, are they rumours? Because they formed from two independents, Zali Steggall and Allegra Spender, who announced that the talks were taking place, as I said, on Monday. So it's not baseless rumours. It's not, oh, she said, he said, they said. It has raised a bit of debate within the crossbench because three independents, namely Monique Ryan, Helen Haynes and Kate Chaney, have already ruled out joining the, I'm just going to call it the Teal Party and Teals, but keep in mind that the term Teals isn't actually a term and is just used to describe Climate 200-backed independents, and a lot don't call themselves Teals. So, One Nation's rise, which could be attributed as the reasons Liberals are shifting further to right, coupled with the aforementioned Liberal shift, have, at least according to Zali Steggall, left space for a fiscally conservative but socially progressive party, because we're kind of... The Liberals kind of, in a sense, took up that role, except without the... environmental
0: aspect.
1: Element, but we'll come back to that in a second. So Climate 200, as I said before, the large source of funding for the quote-unquote Teals, in a way operates like a party, takes donations from aligned members, from community members, and spends it to get goal-aligned individuals elected to Parliament. Simon Holmes-Acourt, the convener of Climate 200 and a large donor to it, formed the group after being thrown out by Josh Frydenberg's group, the Kuyong 200, for criticising the LNP's support of coal. He learnt, fun fact, that he was expelled from Kuyong 200 while he was visiting a wind turbine factory in China.
0: Oh, there you go. That would explain the fiscally conservative aspect of the group.
1: Yes, yes.
0: Considering it came from the Liberal Party.
1: Indeed it would, and then criticised the support of coal. So he then formed Climate 200 in a very petty way, love you, girl boss, as a parody, in a way, of the Kuyong 200. So that's where the name Climate 200 comes from. I have been wondering this for so long. And it ended up with Josh Frydenberg losing his seat due to the Climate 200-backed independent Monique Ryan winning
0: it.
1: So a bit of... it's somewhat humorous, in a sense. So the Teals are named that way because they are a mixture between the Liberals and the Greens, the blue and the green teal. There's
0: colour
1: some colour theory
0: lesson,
1: for you, yeah.
0: Also my favourite colour. Ooh.
1: I love teal too. That's probably my favourite too. Mm-hmm. Always, I had like this desk mat, and that's a sidetrack thing. There are only three requirements for getting Climate 200 backing, receiving which immediately gets you labelled as a teal: support for action on climate change, gender equality, and integrity.
0: Whatever that means.
1: Yeah, it kind of seems like transparency.
0: Yeah, transparency,
1: kind of thing.
0: Not lying and cheating.
1: Yeah.
0: You would certainly hope in an ideal world that all party members would display that.
2: It's really hard for some of them.
1: But when those are the only requirements, would this so-called teal party even get along? Because, sure, on these issues they would, but as a voting bloc for other issues, like with such a broad range of ideas, could it just be ineffective as a party? David, and now just for a specific person, David Pocock, which I think is a very interesting thing in relation to this, because he originally got into office with the backing of Climate 200. But in the 2025 election, he dropped that Climate 200 funding. However, he is one of the independents who has said that he is open to joining a Teal Party, which makes me think, would Climate 200 still fund the Teals? And my first question is Labor attempting to fill the same void that the Teals are? Because in some ways, this budget has been about raising money and spending less. So are they filling that fiscally conservative aspect?
2: I think the problem with that is that Labor has been very successfully portrayed as a fiscally irresponsible party. Yep. Something that I learned today, actually, which was very interesting, is that the moments and the periods of economic strength from that happened during the Howard era in the late 1990s to the early 2000s was actually off the back of policies introduced by Bob Hawke and Paul Keating. Now, those policies did create a recession and did have an economic pain, but the idea was it was the recession that quote-unquote Australia had to have, because in introducing those policies, they knew that Australia would hurt economically, but that ultimately would benefit the country, which is exactly what happened. And then, but it happened during the Howard era, so the Liberals very successfully took credit for that and created the image of themselves as a fiscally responsible party. And then immediately after that, when things started going down again, Kevin Rudd came into leadership in 2007, and then the global financial crisis happened in 2008. And to keep Australia from a recession in 2008, Kevin Rudd poured money into the economy and successfully kept Australia out of a recession where many countries were not able to do that, and many countries fell into even a depression, which is even worse. But that put Australia into a budget deficit, meaning that they spent more money than they had, and they've been in a deficit ever since. But because they did that, Australia itself as a country did not fall into a recession, did not fall into depression. And then once they were going into being economically viable again, the Liberal Party came back. And then once the benefits of the spending that Labor put into the government started to benefit the country, Liberal were in power, and they took the responsibility for that as well, very successfully portraying themselves as fiscally responsible and Labor as the opposite, where it seems that the opposite was true.
0: It's fascinating to me too that in these conversations about fiscal responsibility between Labor and Liberal, the fact that the Liberal government was in power during COVID and that COVID was something that neither party had any control over, including the Libs, that is just not part of the conversation. So the fact that we are still, like, our country's economy is still suffering from the impacts of COVID, we're not alone in that. But that is frequently left out of the conversation.
2: Absolutely.
0: Of why,
2: like,
0: we're
2: no wonder
0: financially not doing so great. But again, to bring it back to the Teals, I suppose because the Liberal Party has tried a few different strategies to get elected, like identity politics, hating on transgender people, you know, some kind of, I would say, unsavory efforts to gain votes that haven't been very successful for them. And so the fallback is to focus on what has been successful for them, which is criticising Labor's uncontrollable spending. So I think that campaigning to portray Labor that way has been quite successful. So it would be quite hard for Labor, I think, to frame themselves as an equal to the Teals in terms of being fiscally responsible. They could maybe try to claim being as progressive, but I think it'd be hard for them to argue that narrative that they are financially responsible.
1: That's so, it's like an image issue that's like both of you, I think, is like at the core of which I guess that's most of politics, right? It's not what's actually on the table, it's what people think is on the table. For my second question, do you think Teals forming a party, even if they could vote freely, impact their claim position as MPs answerable to the community, not a party? And as the other side of that coin, are they too broad of a group to be combined into one? So would them being a party while still keeping their independent footing cause them the other image issue?
0: I think this idea of them being too broad a group to be combined into one, because they are all, they have all run as independents, it's a little hard without going through each of their policies to determine that. But I would imagine on that first part of your question about whether forming a party would impact their claimed position as MPs answerable to the community, I think absolutely. I think for a lot of people in these electorates, that's what they like about these MPs. They're disillusioned with the major parties, and these MPs have branded themselves as people who are out in their community. They're representing their community, not any particular party. And I think forming a party would compromise that perceived independence.
2: I think the other thing there is that if they are able to vote freely, and if they do all have such different policy ideas, and they are all individuals, what would the point of forming a party be? Like, there wouldn't be much sense to present themselves as a combined collaborative unit if that's not actually what they are. They can certainly support each other individually anyway, so there doesn't seem to necessarily be any benefit to labelling themselves as a teal party, except for potentially legitimising their position on the crossbench. But in doing that, suddenly they make themselves responsible for everybody else. And suddenly, in being a teal party, if a member of your party who you don't have the same policies with, you don't necessarily agree with, if they do something, suddenly that's something that someone from your party has done, and you have to be held accountable for that, and you have to be answerable for that. So it seems to make more sense that if they're going to all be individuals within the party anyway, to not have the party. We already have this concept of a crossbench. We already know the independents hold immense power in how many of them there are. It doesn't seem to be a need to legitimize that.
1: Uh-huh. So before we move on, the final question, do you think that there will end up being a party?
2: Nah. Why?
0: I think it's tempting with the Liberals imploding, but no, I don't think so. We can check in and see if we were right in our predictions. Or what do you think, Bernie? Yes or no?
1: Oh, God, that's a hard one. I feel there's not going to be enough support within the independents for it to be a party that's legitimate. But then we've also seen other independents attempt to form parties, such as The Voice. So we shall see. Bob Catter again.
0: We shall see. If you would like to share your predictions on the formation of a teal party or not, you can text us on 0468 155 796. 0468 155 796. You have been listening to Bernie, Dana and Zoe on Represent on Sin 90.7 FM. We are going to be talking about the recent arrivals of some more so-called ISIS brides after a song break. But for now, you are going to be listening to Bluebirds, The Bluebirds by Sasha Allen.
1: Not the teal birds.
0: No, The Bluebirds.

0: That was The Bluebirds by Sasha Allen. And if you've just joined us, you're listening to Represent, where we talk all things political here on Sin 90.7 FM. We are now going to look at the most recent wave of arrivals of so-called ISIS brides into Australia. And if you'd like to contribute to the discussion, you can text us on 0468 155 796. 0468 155 796. In fact, we did get a text in during the last segment from Nun, who said an element of forming a teal party would be the disadvantage that independents face versus formal parties with the political funding and donation rules, especially new donation laws coming into force at the next election.
1: I think that that is a very good point. That did come up when I was doing research, and then I completely forgot to omit that. So thank you for reminding me. So just real quickly to touch on, because we do have other things to talk about and not much time, I think it is a very true element of they want that funding, they want that $90 million to be spent federally, because it is easier to have federal campaigns than lower campaigns, so there are definitely benefits.
0: Yeah, and that's why we love having people text in, because we are only human and we can only cover so much. So thank you, Nan, for that. And now take it away, Dana.
2: Thank you very much. Now, if you've heard anything about these ISIS brides, it seems like they're coming in at full speed recently, because on Tuesday afternoon, two planes carrying women and children linked to the Islamic State landed at Melbourne and Sydney airports. The Melbourne group is believed to include two of the so-called ISIS brides and seven of their children, including a teenager who recently turned 18, so technically not a child, but only technically. And then the Sydney group is made up of four women and six of their children. Now, no one arriving within this cohort was charged when they landed. However, investigations are still ongoing. And if this all feels a little bit like deja vu, earlier this month, a group of four women and nine children within this bracket of ISIS bride, travelled home to Australia, and three of those women were arrested and charged by the Australian Federal Police upon arrival in Melbourne and Sydney. They remain in custody. Two were charged with slavery offences, and the other with joining a terrorist organisation and travelling to a declared terrorist area. So that's a lot of women who were coming from Syria, the Al-Raj refugee camp, who were connected to the Islamic State, who were married to Islamic militants, and are now seeking to come back home to Australia because they are all Australian citizens, including their children. There's been a big fuss made from the opposition party that the Australian government is not doing enough to prevent these women and their children from coming home. But fundamentally, because they are Australian citizens, the government has no to little power to stop them from coming to Australia simply because they are citizens. It is not their right to prevent them from coming back to their country. However, they can arrest them upon arrival.
0: And I suppose you could argue then that as Australian citizens, if the Liberal Party and others believe they have committed crimes,
2: why wouldn't you want them here so you can charge them?
0: Exactly. Because I'd imagine that those same people would argue that our court systems are supposedly better than other places. So
2: yes, exactly.
0: It's a bit of a strange argument, unless you kind of look at it as piggybacking on one nation's anti-immigration stance.
2: Which, of course, this wouldn't be immigration, but it's certainly treated as such.
0: Yeah.
2: And there's a very strong tins of racism to this whole thing. In fact, even Prime Minister Anthony Albanese has openly expressed that he holds these women in deep contempt because they travelled to Syria at the height of the Islamic State's efforts to establish a caliphate. Now, I think it's worth defining what the word caliphate means, because it is bandied about, I think, is this kind of like evil, scary term. But it literally just means an Islamic state that is ruled by a supreme religious and political leader known as a caliph. And so if we were to translate that into English, I think one of the best words for that would just be kingdom. It is simply a land that is ruled by a state, political and religious leader. They are exactly the same word, but the word caliphate is used as this terrifying, scary terrorist country, whereas the word kingdom is a regal idea.
0: Yeah, so, it's what we currently have.
1: I'm going to start calling the UK a caliphate.
2: I think you should. And I think it would be, exactly entirely appropriate. Now, a lot of these women who have claimed that they were coerced and tricked into travelling to Syria to become ISIS brides. And I think it's worth noting that a lot of these women are in their 30s, in their mid-30s. Now, ISIS fell in 2019, which would mean that they were in their 20s when it fell, and they would have travelled to Syria to attempt to to attempt to create a caliphate earlier than that, which means they would have been in their very early 30s or late teens. One of them was as young as 14 years old. And that brings us to this concept of exit trafficking, which is when often a woman, but a victim is coerced to leave their country of residence. And then immediately all of their ability to go back to their country is either cancelled or taken away from them once they arrive. And I think that's exactly what's happened to many of these women, not to take any responsibility for any actions they might have done away from them. But I think it's worth emphasizing how young they were, how old the men they married were, how much agency they may have had in that decision, and how much agency they may have had in being able to come home once they left in the first place. And it is a form of human trafficking, and it is a form of slavery, and it is illegal and has been for 12 years. But the first person who was ever arrested and charged with exit trafficking was only charged a couple of days ago. So it seems to be an issue that people are aware of, but not really willing to enforce. So I think it's really important to remember that these women's ages and their agency in the decisions that they may have made. And the last thing I'm going to say is the fact that globally and within Australia, of all of the people charged with terrorism charges that were committed overseas, most of those people are women. And so I think it's interesting that women make up a majority of the people who are charged with that, given that we know that they probably don't make up the majority and are a minority, not only in population of terrorist groups, but also in decision-making power. So I think that's something that we should think about.
0: We'd love to be able to talk about this for a little longer, but alas, we are out of time. But thank you for listening, and we hope you enjoyed today's show. 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If you want to stay in touch, you can follow us at Sin Represent on Instagram. Also, if you have anything you'd like to say about anything we've talked about today and didn't get a chance to text in during the show, feel free to send us a message or leave a comment. 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Up next is The Hoist. We'll see you next week. And remember to
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4: Ya bir şey arıyoruz da böyle darbuka böyle arabesk falan çalsın. Göbek atalım ya. Abi azıcık göbek atalım ya. The city goes.

0: Sin Media acknowledges and pays respect to the people of the Woiwurrung and Bunwurrung language groups of the Eastern Kulin Nations, on whose unceded lands the Sin Studio stands. Sin extends this respect to the traditional custodians and people of the lands and waters our content reaches. It always was, and always will be, Aboriginal land.
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0: 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If you were listening before, you would have just heard Represent, but we've now switched over to The Hoist, our local music show, and we've got some great things coming up for you tonight. At 6:30 we've got Orphix, and at 7:30 we've got Jaguar Jones, so some really cool interviews coming up to talk about some exciting stuff and a lot of new music. How are we feeling, guys?
1: I'm excited to be back. I missed last week and I'm feeling, I felt really sad not being here, but I heard it was a good show, good interviews. I myself had a good night, so I'm glad to be back where I belong on the Thursday night, giving local music the lift. What about you, Wempei?
2: I'm feeling good. I'm a bit stunned.
1: You're a bit stunned?
2: Yeah, because I was using the bathroom and then I walked in like a minute late.
1: You're like mid...
2: lost track of time.
1: You did well. We all made it just on time today, actually.
2: Sorry, guys.
1: That's okay. I was like busy getting all the Jazzle things organized, which is what we use to play. It's our...
2: TMI for the audiences.
1: Yeah.
2: Sorry.
3: But it's real.
1: Yeah, but it was all perfect timing.
2: Yeah. I might be a bit quiet. I'm just settling in.
1: Take a deep breath. On the Thursday. It is actually a good day to take a deep breath because it's 14 degrees, and taking a deep breath warms you up.
2: And we're almost in June. Can you believe
1: it? We're almost in June.
3: I'm hating the cold weather, actually.
2: I'm not any winter haters out here texting.
1: Literally. This is
3: it.
1: The first year, though, that I haven't had the winter blues. Not that we're in winter yet, but I genuinely still feel quite happy and upbeat.
2: Yeah,
1: and I feel like usually at this time of the year is when I start going downhill. But not this year, so I'm going to take this as a sign that the rest of winter is going to continue this uphill.
3: I like that. We're going to keep it going with The Hoist as well.
1: We're going to kick into our first song of the night, which is a song called Subaru by Isabel Sky. 2 weeks ago, we were talking a bit about cars.
2: Yes.
1: And I did miss last week, so I'm kind of still in 2 weeks. So I'm like, we're still talking about cars, right?
2: We totally are.
1: Well, actually, the reason I wanted to play this song today, just the title alone made me want to play it, but... one of my work colleagues had their car broken in to yesterday, and my car was like right next to theirs. So I was like, "Oh, it could have been me." So I just wanted to play a song about cars.
2: Solidarity.
1: Not really about cars, but it's called Subaru, and I just like it. This is by a NAM Melbourne indie pop singer songwriter called Isabel Sky, and she releases her evocative new single Subaru, a track that pairs an undeniable musical beauty with deep emotional unease. Anchored by Isabel's characteristically emotive, dusky vocals, the song unfolds with graceful restraint before gradually letting go of the aftermath to a deeply personal encounter. So, this is Subaru. 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

0: You're listening to The Hoist on Sin with Bella, Callum and Wenpe. That was Adam Menden's Danny Boy. And then before that was Subaru by Isabel Sky. We are back with The Hoist from 6 to 8pm tonight, giving local music the lift. We've actually got two interviews to stick around for, so definitely stick around for those. The first artist that we'll be interviewing tonight is an artist called Orphix, talking about one of their latest new projects, and that's at 6:30. And then at 7:30, we're going to be interviewing Jaguar Jones, which I'm very excited. I won't be doing any interviews tonight, so I'm really excited just to listen to what Wenpe and Bella have come up with and get to learn a bit more about some local talent.
1: Yeah. Exciting.
0: It is exciting. Yes.
2: Yeah, but a nice chill start into the night, I think. It's quite good with Subaru by Isabel Sky.
1: I like,
2: and then Danny's Boy by Adam Menden. Both very recent releases too. That was Isabel Sky's new release, and that was also Adam.
1: How many days ago?
2: Yesterday. Released yesterday.
1: That's something we were joking about last week. Like, Bella's chronically online.
0: She just has everything.
1: Her picks are always like super recent.
2: Yeah.
0: She's just on it, you know? Like, anyone who needs a song played, Bella.
2: You're releasing them? Let me know. Literally, I'll be on top of it.
0: Yes. She will get your song heard.
2: Yeah. Or don't even let me know. I'm going to play it. Yeah.
1: She'll find out anyway. Yeah.
0: What does your Instagram feed look like?
2: Well, I get a lot of, like, you know, local artists put out, like, advertisements, but I also have a lot of friends in the industry who have friends who recommend me stuff, or you know, they'll be like, oh, this is what I'm working on, and I just keep up to date with it. I'm just like, oh,
0: I
2: like the sound of that. Yeah,
1: that's really cute, like a little ecosystem and feeding each other information.
0: Starting being at Sin and doing everything I've been doing for the radio station, I have started to also, just my feed starts coming up with more, like, Aussie music and things like that, which is really cool, because before it was a lot of American movies and American music, and now it's like, oh, check out Adam Menden, check out Eamon Connor, check out, and I'm like, oh, okay.
1: And then through each person you find more, because, like, each person's tagging, like, four other people and then posting about each other's stuff.
0: Yeah, and then occasionally they'll come to you and be like, oh, I've actually watched what you've done too, and you're like, oh my gosh, it's actually working both ways. And it's always really exciting when that happens too.
1: Yeah.
0: Ecosystem. As you said, Wenpe, I like that term.
1: Yeah. Still on the plant thing, you know, from last week.
2: We're keeping it going.
1: Plants. Plants and cars. I guess that's what Thursday night's about.
0: I missed the plant one, but the car one I'm here.
2: But it's okay.
0: Oh, industry plants.
2: Because, yes, but we do indeed have another Hoist Hot Topic. So similar. Hoist Hot Topic for you this week, which we'll be talking about writer's block. Something we all experience as musicians. So we might not have the solutions, but we'll be able to relate to you at least. So
0: it's going
2: to
0: be a fun one. I'm looking forward to it.
2: And once again, if you want to join in,
1: text us at 0468155796. We'll reply you on air.
2: Live.
1: Yes. So you better be, stay tuned.
0: We actually have...
1: It would be funny if you turned it off after sending your message.
0: Literally. No, the call line has been quite quite used, like 9 hours ago, 34 minutes ago, like over the past week. It's actually, the word is getting out there about this.
1: That's good.
0: I'm really excited.
1: It's like

0: dropping people stuff on the tram.
1: Yeah.
0: You just start sending people message, like the contact now.
1: Have you ever done that? Sent someone an airdrop?
0: No, but I've received stuff. Yeah. And I'm like, yeah. Reject.
2: Are you the receiver or the sender? That's a real question.
1: I don't mind sometimes accepting something that is not mine. Like, I don't know who it is. I'm like, let's see what you're up to in your life. It's like when you walk past someone and you hear a snippet of what they're saying. And yeah. That sounds so interesting. That's so interesting.
0: That was me in a cafe
1: this afternoon. There you go. Mm. Something you hear on the side of the
0: eavesdrop.
1: Street. Eavesdrop. It's called the eavesdrop song. Yeah. Should we get back into the music?
0: Like eavesdrop, you know, like Eve as a person. Like imagine if you personify that. And you write the song from that point of view.
1: Writing.
2: Guys, write.
0: Guys, we're cooking.
1: Genius. We're going to write a song.
0: We should write a song on the show, actually.
1: We'll be back after these two songs with a whole 3-minute song. We're going to harmonize it.
0: Belle's going to play drums on the table.
1: Great.
0: Yes.
1: Yeah. Yeah. Okay. This is our pledge to nobody. Yeah. All right. Here we go.
0: Guys. Okay. Next track is Halves by Juniper Kay, Hong Kong Australian artist. This song is a recent release. Halves also has a music video out. This is actually a part of Juniper Kay's next EP called I Give Up. That's coming out 12th of June. And he is also going on a little tour. So 5th June, performing at M Pavilion and then traveling to Hong Kong and Taiwan as well, which is where he's originally from, Hong Kong. Yeah. Halves is... I'm going to read his little caption on Instagram because I really like the way he's written this. Very poetic. While making the song, I had the image of someone in the open back of a truck as a portrayal of relief. Halves is about feeling like your best self one day and then like you're never enough on the next. The song took me ages to complete, but it was really cathartic. And I really relate to that. I mean, I'm friends with him. So yeah, I just want to like also shout him out. Fellow Asian Australian artist.
1: Sitting on the back of a truck.
0: Yeah. And the music video is also... got that sort of imagery, really beautiful.
2: Yeah, gorgeous.
1: Check out the music video too.
0: Yes.
1: For Halves by
0: Juniper Kay.
1: And this is it, and this is the Hoist on Sin.

You're listening to The Hoist on Sin with Bella, Callum and Wenpei. That was Feelings in the Way by Self Tape, and before that, Halves by Juniper Care. Coming right up, we have Hoist Hot Hit, Keepers by yours, Georgina, Diamond in the Rough by Rowena Wise. Stay tuned for an interview with Orphix coming up next.

0: You just heard Who We Are by Oliver Ashby, and before that was Diamond in the Rough by Rowena Wise, and before that was our first Hoist Hot Hit of the Night Keepers by yours, Georgina, and you're of course listening to The Hoist on Sin FM with Bella, Callum and Winpei. But more excitingly now, we're joined by mixed punk genre band Orphix. So with two albums already under their belt, Orphix isn't going anywhere, bringing punkier, funkier, fun, surprising and exciting songs as they gear up for their album fundraiser gig on the 12th of June to raise money to record, produce and release an album. We're joined by Brandon, Bug, Christos, Pam. How are you guys? Thanks for joining us.
1: Not too bad. We had band prac earlier, so just had a very big day. Very big day.
2: Yeah, we're rocking and rolling.
1: Yeah. I didn't even know I was muted this whole time.
2: Oh my god, that's so annoying.
0: Yeah.
1: Hey. Hi guys.
0: Figuring out the logistics of Zoom. Maybe a little tricky sometimes.
2: I downloaded it.
1: We had Microsoft Teams during the COVID era.
0: So not well versed yet.
1: Not well.
0: That's okay. We're going to get acquainted with Zoom tonight through the interview. Thanks for joining us again. So we're here to talk all things new music, new Orphix kind of. So after your first two releases, so you had No Control in 2023, which I kind of thought was like classic kind of punk album. And then you did a little different in 2024 with your album Surf Curse, which is a bit more of like a psych rock with like, includes many subgenres. It's a bit funkier. And now, 2026, so 2 years later, which is, like, I guess a longer time for you guys to have, like, you know, for an album release. When did you kind of realize you wanted or had enough material for a whole new album?
2: Straight away.
3: Honestly, because we go ham on it, man. Like, we are just nonstop making stuff, and we're just trying to figure out where to put what where, you know what I'm saying?
0: Yeah.
1: It's like so, one big puzzle piece.
3: Exactly.
0: Yeah.
3: And I'm keen to solve it.
0: Yeah, I think I read somewhere that you guys were kind of saying, it was on your socials, that making music just comes, like, really naturally for your band, which I think is a gift. I think it's, you know, it's pretty hard sometimes.
1: Well, me and Chris, we've been playing for, like, half a decade.
0: Wow.
1: Pretty much together.
3: Really?
1: And then, yeah, 2021, man.
3: Oh, man. It was good, though. I mean, we jammed a lot. We were just, like, I would go into school and just, like, start using all the instruments in the auditorium.
1: Yeah.
3: But the thing is that I was dropped out. I dropped out. So I was just in there when Brandon was in class, and then we would just jam out during, like, lunch and recess.
1: Yeah, he would straight up just come into school. Like, no actual school. He didn't actually go to school, but he would come into school just to jam in the auditorium.
3: I was bored.
0: Oh, that's all right. Hey, you got your priorities. You're there to make music and jam, and, you know.
1: And then Pam and Paige and James joined 2022.
0: Mm-hmm.
1: And then we had, like, a massive block for, like, between, I think, October and December, we wrote all of No Control.

0: have to be very thorough about getting everything you need for an album.
1: Yeah.
0: And then we have to spend so much time putting it all together.
2: Trying to, like, flip it into, like, ours.
0: Mm. Yeah, exactly. Like, you get all the pieces, but then you have to put it all together and make it sound like something we all want.
1: Yeah.
0: And we have to work with 6 different people to all have that input and share the idea and make it the best it can be.
1: Yeah, so it's not only just like a massive creative project as well. It's a lot of time, it's a lot of energy, and it's also a lot of money. And, you know, I love the stuff you guys have been doing so far. No Control and Surf Coast has been great. You've been doing a lot of gigs recently, so people should definitely come around to support and help raise funds to make another really great album on June 12th. What can people expect to see at this gig as well?
2: Well, first, you got the 2 amazing support acts. Violet Tendencies, which is a Frankston-based punk band. We played a gig with them at the Toe in 2024 to raise funds for domestic violence. And since we saw them then, we've been absolutely enamored with every single, like, thing they've done. Like, just real riot girl, absolute, like balls to the wall, you know what I mean?
1: Like, yeah.
2: Absolutely.
3: And they're not afraid to, like, put punk into, like, jazz, you know? Like, I've listened to their music, and they're just, like, they don't really care about the rules of music. They do it because they want to, and it sounds great.
1: Yeah, I love that. That's very sick awesome.
2: Our other support, Blackwater Witches, very cool up-and-coming psych band. Like, they're trippy as, best way to put it. And, like, every member is absolutely lovely who I've spoken to. Like, absolutely cool. And then for us, I think we're going to try and do a couple new songs that no one's ever heard before.
1: Oh.
2: Which is going to be scary but cool.
1: Yeah.
2: And then, maybe try...
3: Scary and cool.
2: Scary and cool, yeah, pretty much.
3: What's so scary about it, bro?
2: We're playing the new songs.
1: I think that's exciting.
3: Yeah, it's exciting. Dude.
1: Yeah. I reckon you guys will smash it out. I know you will. You've been doing so much lately, and you've had so much experience. And considering you all let us know you practice 6 out of 7 days after high school beforehand, I'm sure you guys are good to go. Before we get to hear some of your music, we're going to play Reality of Mortality, of course. Before we hear that, and before you guys give a little intro, I was wondering just one last question. I guess, is there a way that, the local scene, whether it be musicians or people in that community, can sort of help more to support that community, especially in these times of cost of living? You know, we're seeing venues going down. It's harder to get to play into places.
3: Rest in peace, Stay Gold.
1: Yes, rest in peace, Stay Gold. It will be missed. Got an amen in here.
2: Just going to see the bands, really. Like, a bunch of bands do a bunch of free shows around the venues around Melbourne. So if you can't afford, like, if it's, like, too much to get a ticket, there's always free shows going on. Most bands are just absolutely lovely people and play absolutely amazing music. So just putting a big community around it.
1: Yeah.
2: And just having everyone, you know, just come, watch, enjoy the vibes.
3: Right now.
2: As you get right now.
3: That's it. Come together.
1: Yeah, for sure. I think it's just all about, you know, you got to get out there and have fun, you know, and, you know, support your local communities. But it's also just heaps of fun. You meet heaps of great people, you know, whether you're just like a fan of the local music or you're a musician yourself. So great way to support is just to get out there. Thanks so much, guys, for joining us today. It's been so lovely to chat to you and to talk all about your album fundraiser on June 12th. Everyone listening, be there if you can. Help them raise funds to write, record, and produce their 3rd album.

0: In the meantime, we're going to hear a little bit about Orphix now. We're going to play Reality of Mortality. Do you guys want to introduce?
1: Pam, would you want to introduce?
2: What?
1: Pam, do you want to introduce Reality of Morality?
2: As in?
3: This sound.
1: Yeah, talk about it.
4: That's all right, I'll introduce it.
2: Yeah, I don't... Sorry.
0: That's okay.
4: Just mute your mic then, it's all right. It's all good. This one's, well, I can't lie. I wrote this when I was absolutely just angry. Like, nothing about this song is supposed to be, like, inspiring or make you feel a certain type of way. This is just, like, pure everything that's going on in the world. There's just so much bad stuff, you know? I don't even need to bother getting into the details. You know, I'm sure we all know there's just stuff happening in the world. It's not fair for everyone. You know, it's pretty much all that built up and bottled up in a song.
0: Yeah, for sure.
1: It's also first time anyone's hearing it is on The Hoist because we haven't released it yet.
0: Oh, exclusive play.
4: For a bit.
0: Yeah. Yeah, well, that's super exciting. Well, you heard it here first. Exclusive play of one of the Orphix's new song, Reality of Mortality. Get ready to rage out. 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
5: D.I., your government has abandoned you. They have ordered you to die, D.I. Do not trust them. Defect, D.I. It is a very good idea to leave a sinking ship. They lie to you, D.I. You know you cannot win this war. Your rich leaders grow rich.

0: You're listening to The Hoist on Sin with Bella, Callum and Wenpe. You just heard Reality of Mortality by Orthix, which Bella just wonderfully interviewed. It's always nice listening to an interview and learning some new things. I love that the band went out and took matters into their own hands. They're like, all right, we can't make an album ourselves because of money and how expensive everything is, so we'll put on a fundraiser.
1: Yeah, for sure.
0: Our own show.
1: Yeah, it was like what Wenpe was saying before about, you know, local scene is like an ecosystem.
0: Yes.
1: Everyone's got to come and support each other.
0: 100%. Lev! That's my new word. Yeah, we're going to continue on with the good vibes, with music. We're going to listen to Rainbow Chan, Seven Sisters. Wenpe, this is one of your picks for the week.
2: Yeah, this song's actually been released for a while now, but because I love platforming fellow Asian Australian artists, I really wanted to share Rainbow Chan's music. Rainbow Chan also practices now as an artist, and I think there is an exhibition on at the moment, actually maybe opening today, where she's doing a live performance there, so more performance art vibe stuff, but also amazing music. This song is Seven Sisters, and it's based on what is called bridal laments, so in her sort of ancestry of being a Weito person. Weito is a place in Hong Kong, and that's where her ancestors are from. It's referencing the bridal rituals there. Yeah, it's very, I want to say, very tender. It's quite sad, but at the same time, it's very powerful, like the way she's reclaiming this through music. Yeah.
0: So very different to what Wenpe would otherwise choose. I'm excited to hear a bit of a slow one from you.
2: Yeah.
0: You're listening to The Hoist on Sin.

0: You're listening to The Hoist on Sin FM, and you're here with Bella, Callum, and Winpei. You just heard Solid Ground by Adelaide band Pash, and before that was Rainbow Chan by Seven Sisters. Some bit more upbeat picks there for that bracket.
1: It was Seven Sisters by Rainbow Chan, sorry.
0: I'm so sorry.
2: The way that they're written, we usually go song, then artist, yes, but that's okay. Bad. Rainbow Chan.
0: Yeah, Seven Sisters by Rainbow Chan.
1: Yeah.
0: Which was great.
2: I like the way that it's all like encompassed with a I like the way it's all encompassed with like art. You're like, oh, they're doing this at like an art show. They're having like a performance there, and then I kind of like that because music
1: ecosystem.
2: Yeah, we're bringing that back again. It's cool when like I put it to the test a while ago to write a song to a book I was writing. Mm. So I was like, I'm going to write a companion piece to this book. But I inspired it based off an artwork I saw.
1: Mm.
2: And I was like, this is really cool. Like, it's a different... We're talking about different ways of writing.
1: Yes.
2: Like, you know, we write from romantic relationships. We write from...
1: Inspiration from different
2: things. So writing from a painting or having painting somehow linked with what songs... you're writing is such a cool way to do it. Which is kind of a bit teasery to our
1: hot topic
2: this week, so maybe we should like not go there.
1: We'll talk about it later.
2: Around, we're gonna have Wenpei's interview with Jaguar Jones at 7:30, so we're looking forward to that. In the meantime, we're gonna play another few songs before we go into our hot topic. The next song is called All Cities, Love and War, the band ADHD. So it's by the band ADHD. And I think the simplest way to describe this song is that they describe it as their love letter to skyscrapers.
1: Wow.
2: Which I am keen.
0: Yeah, why not?
2: So we're going to do that, and then we're going to come back with another song, and then our hot topic. So stick around. You're listening to The Hoist on Sin.

0: That was Homebody by Laughing Waters, and before that, All Cities or Love and War by the band ADHD. Homebody by Laughing Waters is a recent release. Yeah, their new single. It's a reflective indie pop track built around atmospheric production, emotional songwriting. And it's about the feeling of getting older and slowly finding comfort in a quieter life. Definitely love that, the harmonies and atmosphere at the end. That was really nice.
1: Yeah.
0: Now, yeah.
1: Is it time to play the cue?
0: Yes.
1: Yes.
0: Let's go.
1: Hot topic.
2: Callum.
3: And Winter's
2: hot topic. What's on your mind?
1: That is right. It's the
0: hot topic.
1: And today
0: we harmonized that.
1: We did. See, we're going to be fined for this thing we're planning, which will be revealed.
0: We're so in sync, guys.
1: We are so in sync. So today's hot topic is about writer's block, which every single artist in the face of the earth has, unless you have ghostwriters, in which case you're not a writer to begin with. But
0: that's the next hot topic.
1: So writer's block. How do we deal with it? What can we do? How long does it last? Is it a medical condition?
0: Okay.
4: Is that serious?
0: Okay, Dr. Gull.
1: It's not a medical condition. Just want to preface, no one is suffering from writer's block properly. But
4: it does happen.
1: So writer's block is basically the lack of imagination or inspiration to write a song, lyrics, or guitar, drums, and melody.
0: In the context of songwriting, it's that. But obviously, it happens for writers who write literary stuff as well.
1: Absolutely, yes.
0: Other
1: and that can also
0: books
1: happen
0: and whatnot.
1: Books as well.
0: Poetry.
1: Anything that you write. So, yeah. I guess, have we experienced, as musicians ourselves, have you guys experienced writer's block of any description?
0: Yeah. Okay, I go first.
4: Yeah,
0: I think even though I suggested this topic actually, okay, for context for our listeners, I suggested this because we had a block thinking about what to talk about today. And I was like, this is the art therapist in me. Let us acknowledge this moment that we are experiencing a block. And that's okay. And so let's talk about it, right? And I think for me, actually, a lot of times when I've experienced, I want to say like a drought. It's more like a creative drought. I don't like really calling it a block. It feels too like static. I think with a drought, okay, hashtag ecosystem. It's like life cycle. It's like the rain will come again. You know, this is just part of the seasons. It'll be okay. It's not like a block I need to like, I'm going to like crash a car through. Like it's more of a gentle thing than like, ugh!
1: That's a nice way to look at it. I think a lot of people.
0: We got to reframe the writer's block.
4: I like that. That's a nice way to look at it. Because I think it's so easily when you're in it, you're just like, I'm done.
0: Because it's like,
4: I'd give up.
0: Yeah, I think the way it's framed at the moment, like the word block itself feels like you're hitting a wall. Mm-hmm. So it's like, how do we get through this wall, you know?
1: Mm. I think we romanticize as well, finding, like getting
0: out
1: of the writer's block.
0: Yeah, yeah.
1: I feel like it's a bit dangerous to do that. I kind of feel like, as you said, the drought example is so good because it's like, you know, it's just the ecosystem.
0: And sitting
1: it's
0: with it.
1: It's a cycle. And when you get out of it, it's going to be wonderful.
0: Yeah.
1: We were kind of talking a bit about what causes it. And you said that, not going into too much personal details, but Wenpei, you were
0: no,
1: like,
0: well, it's based on a reel. It's okay.
1: Yeah, okay. Oh, right.
0: It's a reel I saw.
1: Right.
0: Yeah.
1: It was basically like, oh, there's nothing bad happening in my life.
0: Like, yeah, I'm not in a toxic relationship. Therefore,
1: I did some thinking about this because for my second album, which is called CD, go and plug and listen to it, please. it is basically, I wrote the first song, Killer. I had like 4, 5, and 6 tracks and they were like all really intimate and personal about me. And then for tracks 2 and 3, I was like, I am suffering from nothing and I know what I want to do, but I don't know what I want to do. Mm. And I decided to write a song about society and where we're currently at and how I felt about it.
0: Yep.
1: And then a song about dancing in a kid's format. And I was like, it was so freeing to not have to dig as deep into my own psyche and just write something about something external.
0: Yeah.
1: So if you're going through writer's block, look at a picture, think about a societal problem, and just write. The best thing to do is to just keep jotting ideas down, and one day something will leap
0: together. I think that's interesting too, like, I think there's also a fine line between writing because it's like a natural desire and urge within us, and also engaging in those types of processes that you're talking about just to get the creative juices running. Like, it's a bit different, like for me at least, you know?
4: Yeah, agreed. I think...
0: Yeah, and maybe those processes can help to unlock the writer's block for other things within us we want to write about.
1: Yeah.
0: You know?
4: And it's interesting as well, you mentioned, like, not everything has to be about, like, so deep and reaching into your psyche when you write, you know? Like, look externally or just, like, you know, it doesn't have to always focus on you or be something so, like, deep, which I think... sometimes maybe people get, like, really confused in. I think songwriting is obviously a great way to express yourself, what you're feeling, what you're going through. But sometimes you just, like, you know, as we all said, you're going to hit that block.
0: Yeah.
4: And, you know, and you kind of get, like, mixed feelings about things. It gets overcomplicated. You can overwhelm yourself so easily. So I think it's so great when you remember, like, at the end of the day, I'm doing this because I'm having fun with it, passionate about it.
1: Thing.
4: Let me just write a fun song. Like, let me just have fun with it. Yeah.
1: That's an important thing because at the end of the day, music should be fun. Like, I think with the pressures of cost to make a song, with how are people going to perceive it? Will it get 1,000 streams or more? Is it going to be popular? Am I going to be able to get people to come to the show? All these things happen that kind of can really also dampen the excitement for music. And at the core of it, why do you make a song? Because you have something to say and it's fun.
0: Yeah.
1: And it's something for you to look back on. So at the end of the day, if you get back to that kind of, always know your why. I can't stress this enough. Finding your why in life and in every situation, you have like an overall life goal, and then you have your minute life goals that kind of in the circumstance you're in. So at the radio, the goal is to promote local music. The life goal is so-and-so. So, yeah, and I think with music as well, when you're writing, when you're having a drought, embrace that and try to, again, reconnect with your why. And maybe it's because you've just written something killer and then you're like, I just need a break. And that's as simple as that. You don't have to hype it up anymore.
0: So,
1: stick with the droughts. Don't be scared.
0: Go play in the rain.
1: Yeah.
0: Oh, I mean... Sorry, it's a drought, it's not rain.
4: But Charlie the rain will
1: Chapman.
4: Come.
0: Yeah.
1: Is it Charlie Chapman? Singing in the rain? Is that the name? Singing in the rain.
4: Say it all comes back to you. But I think, nice little
1: therapy
4: tidbit.
1: Session.
0: Yeah, guys. Yeah. My next show is going to be, just therapizing this stuff, I guess.
1: I feel...
0: Do you feel calm and settled?
4: Yeah.
1: Thank you.
4: Good art therapist.
1: Yes, literally in the making.
0: Yes. You guys have to listen till the end of this show because there's a 10-minute track at the end that I've picked. That's really chill. It's not a meditation, trust me, but it's chill. Good jazzy music.
1: We're going to stick around for that. We're also going to stick around for your interview with Jaguar Jones. So we're going to play two more songs and then we're going to get straight into that interview. So the next one is actually one of your picks, Bella.
4: Yeah, so explicit language warning for this next bracket and this next track. It's called Bullshit Baby by Alexia. And it's a single off of her new EP, Good on Paper, which was released the 7th of May. It's a super fun and upbeat, bit funky, bit poppy, bit grungy track. And I loved in her description, she said for herself as an artist, she really hopes her music gives the same energy as a good Wes Anderson film. So
1: that's a good
4: good love to hear
1: visual.
4: It. Yeah, Good on Paper's been a great EP. I've been listening and definitely go check it out. But this is the single off of it, Bullshit Baby by Alexia. And just a reminder, explicit language warning for this next bracket. You're listening to The Hoist on Sin FM with Bella, Callum and Wimpey.

0: You are listening to The Hoist on Sin with Bella Callum and Wenpei, giving local music the local lift. You just heard Blindfold by Silky Rhodes. This song is awesome. Love that outro. And we're going to jump in now to Jaguar Jones's interview with Wenpei.
1: Yes, I am here with Jaguar Jones, who is a Taiwanese-Australian musician, creative director, multi-hyphenate, I would say. After a two-year hiatus, Jaguar Jones, aka Dina Lynch, makes her return to music with new single and music video Naked that's both out now. Naked is described to be underpinned by thumping bass line with gritty vocals, dips between melodic pop choruses and erratic club-ready textures. You'll have to stay tuned to listen after this interview because obviously we're going to play it. It's sultry, high energy. It's about the thrill of shedding old skin, dropping the mask we put on to survive and shedding also the weight of external forces, discovering what it means to be free and dangerously ourselves. These themes have emerged from the artist's lived experience over the last 2 years, where she was focusing on her health and learned about how fragile and powerful our bodies can be. Naked is a glimpse into the rebirth that's going to be unfolding in Jaguar Jones's upcoming album. So yeah, we're very happy to be here with Jaguar Jones today. Welcome.
2: Hi.
1: Hello.
2: Thanks
1: hello.
2: For having me.
1: Thank you for coming on as well. So we're here today to talk about Naked, which I saw on your Instagram. You performed recently at a fashion show. It was a Secret Life performance.
2: Yeah, it was like a secret pop-up show as part of Wings Independent Fashion Festival.
1: Yeah.
2: Which is cool. It was Naked's first outing.
1: Hell yeah.
2: I was a little bit scared. Oh. Breaking hiatus as well.
1: Yeah.
2: And doing it, in an environment that I had never done before, but it was such an incredible experience.
1: Yeah, that must be so exciting coming back from hiatus. And then, yeah, I saw you also had a show at the Bootleggers in Newtown. So you're not based in Sydney at the moment. You're in Bali, is it? Or around a few different places?
2: Yeah, I'm based in Bali. So if reception gets a little bit choppy, I can't do much about it. I'm living the jungle life.
1: That's all good. Yeah, I saw that you've been diving. That's something you've been doing. And yeah, a bit different, a bit of a different life than before.
2: Oh, yeah, it's definitely very different. I was never really the ocean babe kind of type, but now I can't live my life without free diving.
1: Yeah.
2: And being close to the ocean and nature. So, yeah, it is a bit of an adjustment. Like, there was a reason for me going into hiatus. I had become really sick and you know, losing so much in my life made me shake things up a lot and it made me have to like focus on my diet and the environment I keep myself in and the lifestyle I have. And I didn't know how music fit into that picture, but I'm really happy to have been able to come out of hiatus and figure out a way where hopefully music is a sustainable part of my life and career, because, you know, I need to be an artist.
1: Yeah. For sure. We've been talking a lot about ecosystems, like creative ecosystems today, and that's a big theme on our Thursday night shows. And yeah, I've been seeing I've been listening to your music since before you were on hiatus, so I'm really happy and honored to be interviewing you today as well. Would you like to speak a bit about how Naked has been received in, especially I noticed that, you know, speaking openly about your lived experience with what you have experienced is not a new part of your sort of practice as an artist, right? Since like 2 years ago. So what's it been like, coming back now with Naked?
2: Yeah, I mean, like, it's definitely an interesting time. And I've been really, like, honored with the reception that the single has received. It was really nice to get a lot of that Asia support come through. I was really surprised about that, and it's so nice as well, because like coming out of my hiatus, I really thought that it would be starting from ground zero again, and I realized that I've been so blessed with an amazing community that has, like you and Pei, like, who has just been following my journey. And it's not really about like how often you release or
1: Yeah.
2: If you're still relevant when you're creating art and music that connects, and people have been patient and understanding.
1: Mm.
2: And I think it's that community that makes me remember that I'm also human and I'm allowed to have rest. So
1: yeah,
2: it's been really nice to come back.
1: For sure. We were talking earlier about writer's block, but reframing that as part of sort of cycle, you know, the sort of water cycle with rain and drought, and the idea of acknowledging when we need rest or when sort of rest is happening to us, sort of we are almost being made to rest, you know, and listening to that and allowing that to happen, trusting the process in that way
2: as
1: well.
2: I think it's super important as well, like in the quiet and emptiness is where like creativity is found, and you know, we don't expect machines to go without rest, and so why do we expect our bodies to do so? And I think a lot of that has been something I'm unlearning and realizing that you know, that the way that the industry or society demands from our bodies and the productivity we're meant to like output to validate our worth is just so unhealthy and unsustainable. And I'm part of that narrative too, you know, like I allowed that to happen, and so it's been bit of reverse engineering to figure out what all of that looks like to make it stay within my healthy capacity.
1: For sure. And I think it's honestly so worth commending. I don't even know if commending is the word, but I think it's really important for myself as well. I have experienced with sickness before and disability in various ways, and I think it's just so powerful to see it being, I guess, normalized. Like, sometimes it's honestly not our, we didn't choose to be given this sort of reality, right? Like, to experience the things that we have experienced. But to see others who have gone through that, honestly, when I saw that you were part of the people we were interviewing and I went on your Instagram, I was like, oh my God, like, I actually broke, like, I cried because I was like, wow. I think it's so, because honestly, like I said, I followed your music before, but I didn't realize you went on hiatus. And then now to see you come back, I was like, holy cow, like, and you've gone through something, you know. I watched the short film and everything, and I was like, oh my goodness, it's really powerful to see someone else who's gone through that just come back and I think being honest.
2: I think we all do in very different ways, if you know what I mean. Like at some point our bodies all demand us to rest. There's only a limit, and we have to learn how to like interval pace and be kinder to ourselves throughout the journey.
1: Yeah, would you like to speak a bit about, because Naked is so high energy, right? So what was that sort of relationship between this, you know, restful energy and then this coming out of it? Like, was that just a natural process for you and choosing this as the first song for a comeback?
2: I think also because, like, so much had been going on with my career and the advocacy and the health stuff that it's been, like, a slow evolution and... A lot of this stuff I was creating because I had been so confined in some ways to speak for so many others through the advocacy I did in the past that I was giving myself permission to just write for me and freely and to have fun. So I didn't want to have limitations on what would make sense for me physically later on, or I don't know. Like, I think I just was creating from the heart and wanting to have fun. And so I just created music. And then it's only later on when I started like developing it further where I was like, is this going to match with my health and my physical ability?
1: Yeah.
2: But at that point, I had already started doing a bit of shows sometimes with my walking stick, or, you know, just being a little bit like writhing and being awkward on stage. And I realized that, like, you know, to be an artist, we always had to be vulnerable anyway. And it's very rock and roll to just put your vulnerability out there. And whatever that may look like, I was ready to embrace it because I didn't want, to cap my creations.
1: Yeah, I love that so much. Thank you for sharing. Yeah, and maybe just on that, would you like to tell us before we end off, because, oh my God, time has passed so quickly. This is part of an upcoming album. So what else can we expect on this album and any shows coming up?
2: No shows planned at the moment. The last week was a bit of a test run for me.
1: Yeah.
2: So I purposely came back just to see how I would go. And there was so much uncertainty that I was already so stressed. But going through it, I realized that I really miss performing. And performing is my favorite aspect of music. So hopefully I'll be able to schedule some more shows in and come back and do more live performances. Yeah. And then what was your other question?
1: Oh, what else to expect on the album?
2: Oh.
1: And when is it coming out?
2: Okay. I can't say too much yet, but okay. You'll see more songs coming through and a few more twists and turns. But like I said, I'm giving myself permission to have fun. So I'm really excited to share some of the music that's coming through and some of the collaborations that will be happening as well.
1: Ooh.
2: It's a super exciting time.
1: Yeah, that's really exciting. Okay, well, I think that's it for our interview today. Thank you so much, Jaguar Jones, for joining us. For everyone listening, please go check out Naked's music video. But first, obviously, we're going to play it now on radio. You're listening to The Hoist on Sin, and this is Naked by Jaguar Jones. I like it when I...

0: You're listening to The Hoist on Sin FM with Bella Callum and Wimpe. You just heard Take Me to the River by Emma Donovan. And before that, of course, was Naked by Jaguar Jones, who we just heard from in studio. All about their new single. Yeah.
1: That was so fun.
2: It was an emotional.
0: It was super exciting.
2: I liked it. Mm-hmm. Yeah. Love stories of recovery after a bout of less than desirable
1: things,
2: which is really nice to see a comeback story.
1: Yeah.
2: We do love it. That is the end of our show, which went super quick tonight, I feel like, but we were on time, so that's a win. We've got another Hoist Hot hit coming up next, which is called Always on the Run by Miranda, with a dot in the middle of
1: Miranda.da.
2: That's it. And then we got a 10-minute track. This is like taking it back to like the 80s when they used to do this stuff. Yeah. So I'm really looking forward to hearing what this one's about.
1: Yeah.
2: Do we want to do the honors of introducing your
1: Yes, please.
2: 10-minute track before we bow out today?
1: This is, the 10-minute track is Daybreak by Doofus. So actually also go on the YouTube and look this up because it's actually a live, I believe, improv performance by three musicians in from Sydney, actually. Kind of peers, I guess, like similar age group. Music students, I believe, from the Sydney Con. And yeah, they're just improvising, really good synergy, chemistry, playing good, chill music. I just thought it would be great to like close this out, you know? Imagine like driving in your Subaru and like listening to this.
2: Tying
1: so
2: it back
1: good.
2: To the beginning.
1: Yes. Cycles.
2: Yeah.
1: Okay. Yeah.
2: Ecosystems. Nah.
1: Yeah.
2: All of the above.
1: Well, that's it, I think, for today. Yeah.
2: That is it.
1: Okay.
2: It's been a wonderful night. Yeah. Thank you, Bella. Thank you, Wenpei.
1: Yeah.
2: Thank you,
1: Oh, my God. And wait, we got to everybody keep listening to The Hoist on Thursday nights, especially because we might have new music for you.
0: Yes,
1: by us.
2: We're going to have some new music by us, which is our pledge to you.
1: And it will be released immediately, Bella.
0: Yes.
1: We'll break your streak.
0: See, because I'm like, oh my God, it's like something's going to be released, so we have to play it.
1: Yeah. And we're going to play it like in the moment, okay? Yeah.
2: Living, okay. Uh-huh.
1: 11 June,
0: yes.
1: Especially.
2: 2 weeks as our pledge.
0: Yes. Okay. But Hoist on every
1: Thursday, every Monday to Thursday, 6 to 8 p.m. Mm-hmm. Have a good night, everyone.
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1: Hi, I'm Mackenzie, and I'm an intern here at SYN. 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
1: Do I know
0: you? 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

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Show you, show you. 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

0: like a numer then, like it now, Randall. All my doll, wonder in my game. And I'm young, all my oil, and a couple of them, real Mara. 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
1: Hi, I'm Mackenzie, and I'm an intern here at SYN. I've been working in the SYN office for 5 months now, and what I love most about it is how it has opened me up to so many new and emerging local artists that I never would have heard of otherwise. 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
0: Thank you.

and stomp. Sin is proud to announce Frankston Flipping Stomp 4-piece The Gnomes as our feature artist all this month. So true, I'm better with you. 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
1: Hi, I'm Mackenzie, and I'm an intern here at Sin. I've been working in the Sin office for 5 months now, and what I love most about it is how it has opened me up to so many new and emerging local artists that I never would have heard of otherwise. So thanks, Sin.
0: Thank you.

and stomp. Sin is proud to announce Frankston Flipping Stomp 4-piece The Gnomes as our feature artist all this month. So true, I'm better with you. Originally starting as a solo project in 2023 for guitarist and songwriter Jay Miller, Jay soon joined forces with Ned, Ollie and Ethan, and The Gnomes quickly evolved into a full band. Taking their cues from the garage sounds of The Easy Beats, The Kinks and early Beatles, The Gnomes rip rockin' stompin' beatnik sounds. Hear The Gnomes, our feature artist all this month on Sin.

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1: Sin is proud to announce Frankston Flipping Stomp 4-piece The Gnomes as our feature artist all this month. So true, I'm better with you. Originally starting as a solo project in 2023 for guitarist and songwriter Jay Miller, Jay soon joined forces with Ned, Ollie and Ethan, and the Gnomes quickly evolved into a full band. 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Hear the Gnomes, our feature artist all this month on Sin.

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1: 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Love you, Sin.
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0: tequila, how I'm feeling when I'm zoning. 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You just jealous, jealous.
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0: Sin, where young people run the show.
1: Why are you playing games? Why are you acting strange? Why are you a designer but you never say my name? Playing with my head, I think I'm going insane. Keep it on the low. I've been unsure. I have a destination but I don't have transport. You know that I hate you when I

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Why are you playing games? Why are you acting strange? Why are you a designer but you never say my name? Playing with my head, I think I'm going insane. Keep it on the low. I've been unsure. I have a destination but I don't have transport. You know that I hate.

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Hope you're holding onto faith for me. Hope you're keeping a place for me. Hope you're holding onto faith for me.

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1: Hi, I'm Mackenzie, and I'm an intern here at Sin. 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
1: Some of Melbourne's biggest artists got their first plays on Sen. 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Courtney Barnett. 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
1: My name's Rachel Ward and I'm a journalist and I'm a former sinner and former board member. 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Love you, Sin.
0: Thank you.

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and stomp. Sin is proud to announce Frankston Flipping Stomp 4-piece The Gnomes as our feature artist all this month. So true, I'm better with you. Originally starting as a solo project in 2023 for guitarist and songwriter Jay Miller, Jay soon joined forces with Ned, Ollie and Ethan, and The Gnomes quickly evolved into a full band. Taking their cues from the garage sounds of The Easy Beats, The Kinks and early Beatles, The Gnomes rip rockin' stompin' beatnik sounds. Hear The Gnomes, our feature artist all this month on Sin.

Hope you're keeping a place for me. Hope you're holding onto faith for me. Hope you're keeping a place for me. Hope you're holding onto faith

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0: 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Hi, Sue.
1: Do I know
0: this? 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
1: Okay.
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1: Okay.
0: It is that button there.
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0: as I lay down in our bed, the shovel by my side, she is buried in the dirt, covered by the truth of love, the pain of love, the hurt.
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1: N. Sin, where young people run the show.

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It's what you talk about, what you experience, what surprises you. 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Mondays, 3 till 5. 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

0: 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Leave a message after the tone.
1: Hey, it's Anika Luna here, host of Home & Hoes on Triple J, coming through just to say a huge shout out and thank you to Sin, the station that really helped me find my voice, my passion, my purpose, my community, my calling, and myself. 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So I owe so much to Sin. Thank you so much. I love you. And yeah, I'll see you around.
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0: Yeah, right there. I'm gonna be right back.
1: Hey, this is Gus. I work at Luli Tavern, and you're listening to Sin.

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Hope you're holding onto faith for me. Hope you're keeping a place for me. Hope you're holding onto faith for me. Hope you're keeping a place for me. Hope you're holding onto faith for me. Hope you're keeping.

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0: Syn Media acknowledges and pays respect to the people of the Woiwurrung and Bunurong language groups of the Eastern Kulin Nations, on whose unceded lands the Syn Studio stands. 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It always was, and always will be, Aboriginal land.
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0: I Wish by Stevie Wonder. You are listening to Get Cereal on Sin with Ella, Ruda, and Connor.
1: Good morning.
2: Good morning. How good are morning. You guys?
1: How good. Are you guys?
2: Good. Starts, I'm like, how are you?
1: Good morning. We're in a singing mood. Love it. Good morning.
2: Are we good? Yeah. Sorry.
1: Are we? Are Hang we on guys? One second. Are we good?
0: Are we
1: We're
0: chill?
1: Live. We're actually live.
0: Yeah, we're live.
1: We're live. Are we good?
2: We're good.
0: Hey,
2: yes.
0: what's up, radio?
2: This is show.
0: Yeah, this is show.
1: Good morning.
0: You just said song.
1: Anyways, inside jokes. So sorry. That's so mean of us. But good morning. It's 7:36 in the morning on your Friday morning. TGIF, am I right?
0: Yeah, TGIF.
2: It's Friday.
1: It's Friday then. Friday. It's Saturday, Sunday. What?
2: Oh, I was thinking, like, have you guys seen, I think I've already talked to you guys about this, but Ginny and Georgia?
1: No, I haven't. No, I haven't.
2: Right. The shade is real.
1: So, park that. Save that for another day. I'm kidding.
2: When I'm wanted, when people vibe with me.
1: No, we vibe with you, Rita. But it's the 29th of May. What is the weather outside?
2: Today, it is currently 11 degrees. Ooh. Overcast, but a top of 14 today, and little rain sprinkles.
1: Oh, sprinkles of rain.
2: Yeah.
1: A pitter-patter of rain.
2: A bit cold.
1: A little bit cold.
0: A little bit.
1: It's a bit cold outside.
2: A little bit cold.
1: Bit chilly. Well, what a show we've got lined up, though.
2: We do. We have a jam-packed show. We're talking about our national day today is put a pillow on your fridge.
0: I do that all the time.
1: I want to know why. I've never, ever heard that in my life.
0: Yeah. I do that all the time.
1: Oh, yeah?
2: Oh, really?
1: Yeah. Tried and true method?
0: I didn't even know it was a
1: situation. You sleep vertical and you lie on your fridge with the pillow?
0: I do sleep vertical, yeah. Like a horse.
1: I would genuinely not be surprised if you said that. I would actually believe you, I reckon.
2: Anyway.
0: Hey, listen, no. Nobody ever sees me sleep. I very much could be sleeping standing up.
1: Nobody
2: I
1: has ever
2: you
1: seen
2: also,
1: you sleep.
2: Like, just sleep. Eyes open.
1: Yes, wide-eyed. No blink.
2: Yeah.
0: Okay, high alert.
2: And like a freezer. Like, I can just imagine like the, like the steam of like the cold.
1: Now that's an image that I want to remove from my brain straight away.
0: Are you imagining me in like cryogenic like stasis when I'm asleep?
1: Yeah, it's something strange. Anyway, good morning,
0: Carla.
1: Yeah.
0: Yeah.
1: He's thawing right now.
0: Yeah. I'm a little bit rusty right now. I'm still, like, frozen in some places.
1: Oh. Sorry to hear that.
2: Okay.
1: Okay, moving on. There are a lot of famous birthdays today.
0: Yeah, there are. We're gonna go through some of them. They've got some, you know, big names there related to very famous people. Some people in there whose names you don't recognize, but I think you'll remember their work.
1: Ooh, okay, work I'm interested. Before. And today in pop culture, a certain film was released.
2: Yes, Up was released in 2009, which iconic.
1: What a film!
2: Yeah,
1: I can't watch the opening sequence of that film though.
2: Without crying.
1: Mm-hmm.
2: Real.
1: And now that song's sort of like trending on Instagram for like really sweet videos. I'm like, I can't hear that song without the waterworks starting. Yeah.
2: Yellow font.
1: Whoa. I love it.
2: And then our news to me segment. Guys, I picked this theme.
1: Yay!
2: Yeah. Guess.
1: Congrats, Ruta.
2: It's pop culture themed.
1: Oh, of course.
0: Yeah.
1: Wouldn't think of anything else.
2: And then I want to know what niche piece of pop culture history you guys know.
1: Yeah.
2: I have one, but I'm also, I fear that you guys probably know it.
1: Interesting. What I decided to bring was slightly different. I've decided to see if I can test you both. If you can tell me the artist that the fandom name belongs to. So I've got all the fandom names of different bands and artists, and I want to see if you can tell me who they support.
0: Yeah.
1: Would you say you're pretty good with that, Connor?
0: I'd say I'd smash that.
1: Okay. Famous last words.
0: No. Okay. Okay, unless you pull out something like I don't know, the friendly people are like.
1: Well, that was actually on my list. So.
0: Really, yeah. Like Guy Sebastian's fan base or something like that. Really.
1: No.
2: What would his fan base be named?
0: The friendly people. I just created it.
1: The Sebs. The guys.
2: The guys is good.
1: The dudes.
0: Yeah.
2: The dudes. I like that.
1: Yeah, the guys. Well, that's coming up at about 8:15 this morning. And then, as always, we have a Connor Corner.
0: Yep.
2: Connor.
0: You're gonna get to hear that theme song again.
1: Oh, I can't wait.
2: What's for Connor's Corner?
0: I've got a little bit of a simple quiz. I'm working out some things at the form of Connor's Corner.
1: Ooh, okay.
0: I want to get some fundamentals in, you know?
1: Great.
2: Wow.
0: It's going to be exciting.
1: Tune in for that at 8:30.
0: Yeah.
2: Mm. Well, so much to look forward to in our show. And if you want to join us for our show, text us at 04681557 to be a part of our show. But this next track is a pick by UL.
1: It is. This is Alexia, who's currently on tour, and I think she's just about to perform in her hometown, Adelaide. Shout out, Adelaide. This is Be the Diva, one of her newest songs by Alexia. Oh, sorry. Wow. Just took a gasp. Be the Diva by Alexia. 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

0: Be the Diva by Alexia. You're listening to Get Serial on Sin on your Friday morning with Ella, Connor, and Ruta.
1: Friday.
2: Yeah.
0: It is. Ooh. Let's do the same time. 7:45.
1: I was going to say 7:45.
0: Oh.
1: I apologize.
0: Different.
2: Fancy.
0: Well, yes. It's 7:45:18 a.m., just in case you wanted the seconds on your Friday morning.
1: It's 7:59:59.
0: Is it a clock? That was a great moment. That was very quick thinking by me.
1: I hope we get like another like moment like that today.
0: Another iconic moment in the show. Yeah. We can't plan these things. They just happen spontaneously.
1: Yeah.
2: I really hope 7:59:59 is the time that happens today.
0: Well, we've got how long?
1: I can't.
0: Like 15 minutes?
1: Oh.
0: 14 minutes and like 59 seconds.
1: To be exact.
0: We're getting specific. But
1: But today, the national day of is put a pillow in your fridge. Have you guys heard of it?
0: No, what a weird holiday. What are we doing?
1: It's actually a holiday to bring you prosperity and luck. It's like a superstitious like one.
0: What? Putting a pillow on your fridge?
1: And people actually would, you literally put a pillow in your fridge.
0: Oh, but, like, on or in?
1: In your fridge.
2: Wait.
0: But I thought it was on it. Like, how am I clipping a pillow to my fridge door?
1: Where there's a way, there's a will.
2: You know, it's like a three-dimensional. You can put it on top.
0: Connor, I don't need this from you this morning.
2: That's how I sleep on it.
0: Oh, of course. Yeah, sorry.
2: I got my neck bent around like a giraffe.
1: Right.
2: Yeah.
1: Because Connor sleeps vertical, eyes wide open.
2: Yeah, in cryogenic stasis.
0: Oh, my goodness.
2: But it's in the fridge.
1: But you know, you also don't have to put a pillow. You can also put, like, traditionally, they would pull, like, a piece of linen from your bedroom and then you'd put it in the fridge. And it's supposed to be, like,
0: why? Good luck?
1: Yeah.
0: Good luck.
1: It's supposed to give
0: We're doing anything these days to get a bit of luck.
1: Mm. Well, then, what do you guys do?
0: Find a four-leaf clover. Never actually done that. No. No, like, weird superstitions that I do. Whenever I take a drink, if I'm, like, cheersing people, mm-hmm. I always have to knock it on the table before I drink.
1: Oh.
0: So, like, you go, like, cheers, and then, like, tap it on the table and then drink.
1: Is there a reason?
0: I don't know. But all my friends started doing it, and I felt left out when I didn't. So now I've started doing it as well.
1: Mm.
0: But my biggest superstition is shoes on a table.
1: Oh, yeah, no.
0: I cannot put shoes on a table.
1: No. Or, like, I can't put, like, new shoes on, like, any surface. It has to be on the floor if you haven't worn them.
0: Really?
1: Yeah.
0: Well, I haven't heard that before.
2: Like,
1: it's
2: as
1: just
2: it...
1: me. I just feel like I need to, like, wear it first to, like, break them in. And I'm like...
0: That's so, like...
2: But you're not
1: because talking... I feel like, you know, like, how it's, like, sometimes I get really superstitious about how I start my New Year's because I feel like it'll, like...
0: Do you eat, like, your 12 grapes under the bed
1: no,
0: or something?
1: I don't do that. Like, how I spend it, I feel like will, like, alter my year.
0: Really?
1: So, like, I have, like, I will just, like, stay home and, like...
0: Really?
1: Yeah.
0: You don't go out?
1: No. I have a feeling that if I go out, it'll just be, like...
0: Wow.
1: Altered. I'm really, really... Altered?
2: Yeah. No, like, I'm just repeating back the last word you said.
0: You said?
2: Yeah. Altered.
0: Altered.
2: Yeah.
1: Yeah.
2: Okay. Yeah. Yeah.
0: That's just, so fascinating.
1: Yeah.
0: Connor, what superstition?
2: I don't think I have a superstition like that.
1: You don't. Have
0: great.
1: Any
2: no. Okay. Okay. Like. I don't know, man. Like I feel like I'm not that superstitious of a person.
0: Okay.
1: I'd like to be that.
0: I'd like to be.
1: I also. Oh my gosh! I have a new one. I think I told you this, Ella, but, like, bag on the floor, money at the door.
2: What?
0: I remember you telling me that.
1: I liked it, and I've never put my bag on
0: the
1: floor.
0: Yeah, my bag, every time I come into the studio and I put my bag on the floor, I'm like, someone said don't do that.
2: Where is your bag now?
0: It's right on the chair.
1: On the chair.
0: So, God forbid, someone wanted to come into the studio and sit on a chair. Ruth was like, nope,
1: that's
0: I can't.
1: My bag
0: on the floor, money at the door.
1: Hey,
0: is that a tried and true method?
1: Yes.
0: You've lost money from putting a bag on the floor?
1: No, because the one day, like, the first day I did it, I got paid.
0: You got paid?
1: The same day I did it. So I was like, I forgot when I was getting paid. And then, like, I put my bag, like, my brother's girlfriend told me about it. And then I put my bag on the, like, table, and then the next day I got paid, and I was like, oh, that was, like, real.
0: That is a crazy take.
2: That's just someone, like, trying to, like, financially, like, get you down. Yeah. I did remember a superstition, actually, talking about money. It's when, like, your hands itch, right? So it's like your left hand itches and it means that money's coming in, and your right hand itches and it means money's coming out.
1: So do I just have, like, four scratches?
2: No. You can't do that because if you... All right, if you... Basically, if you scratch... I don't know what the rules are for the right
0: hand. Are you supposed to let it itch and not scratch it?
2: Yeah. If you scratch it, it means that it, like, negates it. It's like if your left hand's itching and it's, like, that means that money's coming in. If you go and scratch that... That means money's not coming in anymore.
1: But what if I'm, like, dying and I want to scratch it? Do I just have to...
2: Like, you're dying... Like...
1: What if the only way to survive is so I could scratch it?
2: Sure, man.
0: In this bizarre hypothetical scenario...
2: I mean, the superstition isn't like you're going to have a heart attack if you let it... if you give it a scratch. It's just, like money. It's like, you're not going to find a $2 coin on the ground. Like, oh, well.
0: Oh, that's it? All that $2 for a $2 coin?
1: I'm gonna scratch that.
2: Wealth, yeah. Wealth can come in many forms. Maybe I'm gonna find a pot of gold or something.
0: Oh, I thought maybe we were gonna talk about like happiness coin. Or love, yeah, but you just went.
2: I mean, it could be one of those, but it could also
0: a
2: be
0: leprechaun's
2: a pot of gold.
0: Favorite prize.
1: Four leaf clover.
0: Pot of gold.
2: Yeah.
0: That's what leprechauns like.
2: Yeah.
1: Yeah.
0: Oh, okay. I thought you were like saying no. I was like, hang on. We're about to argue about a leprechaun.
1: I love that you, like, vouched for them. Like,
0: no. Don't talk down on my leprechauns, all right?
1: That's, like, a close personal
2: That's
1: friend.
2: Game
0: it
2: right
0: is.
2: There.
0: That is.
1: Well.
0: That's my superstitions. I actually believe in leprechauns because I have a pet leprechaun.
2: Pet leprechaun.
1: Aren't they people?
2: Yeah, they are. Actually.
0: Wait, are they? I need to actually look up what a leprechaun is. Like, the actual proper definition. It's a fairy! Leprechauns are fairies.
1: Fairies could be people. Fairies have rights.
2: Yeah.
0: No.
2: They can talk English. Like.
0: Okay, guys, yeah. I know. They can be. Oh. Anyways, shout out to the leprechauns out there. Okay. Let's go to a song because I'm getting stressed.
1: This next track is Walk Into the Light by Steady Weather, and you're listening to Get Cereal On Soon.

0: walk into the light by Danny Weber and you're listening to Get Cereal on Sin with Ala, Ruta, and Connor. What was funny?
1: That was just, I had a moment where I heard myself breathe into the microphone, just waiting for that song to fade out. And then we were just like all sitting silent and then your jacket just falls off the chair. Quick, pick it up. It's not a bag, is it?
0: Oh my god.
1: Jacket on the floor, money out the door.
0: It's a bag on the floor, money out the door.
1: Does it have to be like a bag of money?
0: I don't know. I think it's any bag. Honestly, okay. Ever since that, I've like hung all my tote bags on like a hanger in my room.
1: Mum walks into the room. Rita, why are you banging nails into the wall? I'm putting up a hook. I'm not letting my bag on the floor.
0: Hey, but it worked. Try it. It works.
1: Okay.
0: But this next segment.
2: It works. But you're making like a whole lot more money.
0: Yes.
2: And people just like giving you like $100 bills or something. It's like, I can tell you don't put your bag on the floor.
0: Take this. Why was that a gag?
2: Like.
0: Okay. Well,
1: well guys.
0: Okay, I have context.
1: Okay.
0: For this next thing we're going to do.
1: Okay.
0: So basically, yesterday, I went to film like for an assignment at this really like, I'm not going to name call, but this like prestigious like school.
1: Okay.
0: And I had, like, a vest from RMIT, and it had, like, what's it called? Like, the RMIT logo thing, like, on the back, and it was huge, right? And so I'm setting up the camera, getting ready to, like, record, and then this guy, the student, he, like, walks out of the building, and he, like, comes, like, towards our area, because I went to film with my friend, and he was, like, so loudly, I wouldn't want to study at RMIT for 2 years. And I'm pretty sure he said that, like, to, like, make sure we heard. But then also, the gag was that, like, he looked directly at us and, like, smiled and then waved.
1: What?
0: And I was like, the gag is incredible. And then I've never felt so patriotic for, like, RMIT. So I got, like, offended. I was like, oh, my gosh.
1: Oh, my gosh. Wow.
0: I did have a comeback. So then I went home and like, you know, when you like something happens and you're like, oh, I should have said that.
1: Yes.
0: I was thinking about that on the train. So then I went home and I went on my trusty little Reddit and searched up petty revenge stories.
1: Oh my goodness. Oh, great.
2: Yeah.
0: So
1: we're going to be ranking some petty revenge stories.
0: Yes, for blind ranking.
1: Ooh, okay.
0: So I have 4.
1: Okay.
0: And 1 is your favorite. Okay. And 4 is your least favorite.
1: Okay, great.
0: Okay. First one. I poured nails by a guy's car when I lent him money, and he called me a pipsqueak as he told me he wouldn't pay me back.
2: What, he poured nails? Like?
0: Like nails, like drills.
1: Like metal nails?
0: Yeah.
1: His car?
0: Yes. Well, no, by his car. So then if he drove.
1: Oh, it's going to give him a puncture.
2: Yeah. I get it.
1: That's petty. That's kind of not the pettiest thing that I've ever had. I'm going to put that at a 4.
0: Ooh, last.
2: Because he could
1: see them and drive through them.
2: I think they could be pettier. I still think that's pretty petty. Because it's like, even if you notice the nails around, you still have to go pick up every
0: I wonder
2: one of them before
0: if
2: you
0: they
2: drive.
0: I wonder if they put the nails like next to the tires so there was no

0: Yeah, like also, outline the tires with
1: yeah.
0: nails.
1: Yeah.
0: But like Connor said, you'd still have to go down and pick them up if you notice them.
1: Yeah.
2: I would just put lots.
1: I'm gonna put that at a 3.
0: Okay.
2: Solid. Okay. All of them were pretty long, so I've had to paraphrase them. So.
0: Okay.
2: Some user said he was waiting to be served at a drive-thru and he sat in one of two lanes. The server said she would be with him in a moment. And it was lunchtime, so it was peak time. And so he got out enough cash, notes-wise, for the server because he knew automatically how much his food would cost. But then as he sat there, the other lane, because there was two lanes, kept moving forward and picking up their food. So when the server came back to the window, he shoved all the notes into his pocket. And he said it was because the server acknowledged him with no apology, just a, what would you like? So instead of giving her the right amount of notes, he sat there, and he's American, so he sat there and counted every single nickel until he made $3.
0: Oh, that's petty.
2: That was insane.
0: That's petty to me because that server's just going to have to stand there right. waiting.
2: Right?
0: Yeah.
2: And I don't know how many nickels are in a dollar, but... I'm pretty sure it's a lot.
1: Nickel is 5 cents. So
2: he's
1: counting out 60 of them.
0: Christ. Yeah, that's petty to me. That's going at number 2.
2: Okay.
1: Yeah, I'll put that at number 2.
0: People get petty about their drive-through food as well. And especially because in America, that's where they have the staff come out into the lanes and take your order.
1: Yeah. Have you guys heard of that one fast food place in America? It's like a whole chain where the staff are on roller skates.
0: Oh, I think I have heard of that.
1: Yeah. They literally
0: That would be fun.
1: I think it would. Mm. There's a couple of videos where
2: it's
1: like...
2: What if
1: you
2: fall
0: over? You get back up.
1: And first day on the job, and it's they're carrying trays of food, and it's just
0: Yeah, a little bit scary. You might have to do your training.
1: Yeah.
2: Wow. Well.
0: Great. Okay, I put that at number 2.
2: Okay, so Allah, you have number 1 and 3 left.
0: Great.
2: And then Connor, you have number 1 and 4.
1: Yeah.
2: Okay, it's the third one. So someone was driving in front of a Reddit user, and they cut him off dangerously. And so he cut him off again and slammed on the brakes, making the car behind him swerve.
0: Oh, petty but dangerous. That's going at 3 for me. Be safe out there.
1: I'm putting that at 1.
2: Whoa,
0: really?
1: Yeah, I feel like it.
0: Is that the pettiest thing?
1: Yeah, well not.
2: Is it because you do that?
1: I don't.
0: Is it because this was you? You wrote this?
1: I don't do that, but I'm going to say I think all of us are lying if we said we haven't thought about it once.
0: Thought about it is very different to doing it.
1: Because it's when someone cuts you off on the road, it's there's no retribution.
0: Mm.
1: It's I want you to, I need them to, get out of the car and apologize right now.
0: In the middle of the highway.
1: Yeah, in the middle of the freeway. It's please, come out of the car and personally apologize to me.
0: Mm, okay.
2: Because they cut you off?
1: Yeah.
0: Oh. No one's ever done that. That's why road rage exists. Be safe out there.
2: Our last one. So... A girl from this guy's high school invited all his friends to a beach party, but said she couldn't invite him because there was already too many people. But luckily, the guy's parents went away for the weekend, and he hosted a house party and didn't invite her or her friends. And because everyone liked his party, he kept hosting one all the time in high school and never once invited her or her friends.
0: That's so petty.
2: That's your number 1.
0: Yeah.
1: That's my number 4.
2: Well... Hmm. Are you guys happy with your rankings?
0: If I had a magic wand and I could go back in time, I might shuffle them around a little bit.
1: Mm-hmm. Yeah.
2: Well, what is the pettiest thing you've done?
0: Oh, where do I start?
2: Oh, wow.
0: No, I actually don't know. I feel like I've done petty things before. Oh, I do... I do petty things at work sometimes. I always have this thing where I say to myself, if I walk... I work in a restaurant. If I walk past a customer and if you're sitting at your table and all you're doing is just staring at me, I walk past you and in my head I go, I don't read minds. If you want something, you can put your hand up and ask. If I'm really having a bad day and people won't just do sorry, excuse me, that kind of polite thing of being excuse me. If people just stare at me, I'll walk past and I'll be I wouldn't know what you want. I would just think that you're staring at me for fun. That's the pettiest thing I do.
2: Wait, so is that why, like, wait, but I stay.
0: I know, and I know sometimes it's mean because I would try to put myself in that position of when I'm at a restaurant, I don't necessarily want to be going, hey, excuse me. Sometimes I'll just, like, look and hope that they pay attention to me. But, like, if I'm so busy, I'm just like, if you want something, just ask. Is that too petty?
2: That's not petty, but actually, a little bit. But I feel it's like a little it's bit because, petty. Like they should be asking. But also, it's, like, just awkward to ask.
0: I know.
2: But then you just walk past them. Do you at least, like, go to, like, what do you do? Do you just walk past them?
0: No, I walk, because it's like if I'm on the way to do something, mm-hmm. I'll walk past and then I'll come back around. And if they're still, you know, looking at me, I'll be like, what? Then, like, normally by the second time, they will, like, put a hand up to try and, like, get your attention. They either just think, like, I haven't, like, understood, but it's always, like, right as I'm doing something.
2: Right.
0: And they'll try and, like, stare at me from, like, the opposite side of the restaurant, like, watch me walk. And I'll be like, what? What are you looking at?
2: Oh, my God. Well,
0: doesn't happen that often.
2: Okay. Well, just Connor, what's the petty. Pettiest thing you've done?
1: I don't think I do petty things.
0: No, I do.
2: Humble, yeah.
1: Yeah, no, it's the cryogenic stasis. My brain's freezing, and it's like it kind of reduces petty things.
0: Okay.
2: He's just so nice.
1: I've definitely done petty things at work.
2: Well, you know what the pettiest thing, Connor, is? You putting this next track in.
0: Nice segue, Ruta. It's a pretty good song.
1: I don't think it's petty. It's a pretty good song. This is Come Around by Trophy Wife, and you are listening to Get Cereal on Sin.

0: That was Come Around by Trophy Wife. You're listening to Get Serial on Sin with Ella, Connor and Ruta. It's currently Radiothon here on Sin. So if you're unsure what Radiothon is, it's the one time of year when we ask our casual listeners, yes, you listening, to pay for the youth-led community radio content that you tune into. So this Radiothon, reminding you that in Sin we trust. 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
1: Yeah. And to give you more pop culture.
0: To give you more pop culture because... Oh my gosh.
1: I'm doing another deep dive.
0: Oh my gosh. I have to say, I'm so excited for this.
1: Yes. Okay.
0: But also, what the?
1: I'm going to give you two words, guys. Kia Asylum.
0: I have no idea what you're talking about.
2: I know exactly what you're talking about.
1: Do you really not know?
0: I have never heard this in my life.
1: Are you serious?
0: Yes.
1: Okay. So, I'll start from the very, very top. Okay.
0: Okay, great.
1: The origins. So, sorry. Kia is, in fact, an actual person. So, she was a rapper. And she had, like, hit songs. But she faded, like, her relevance. Because, like, people knew her songs, but they didn't know her in public.
0: Okay.
1: It's like that thing where, like, I could see that man walking down the street. I would... Okay, no one's giving No one's vibing.
0: I'm so invested. Okay.
1: Okay. So then the term Kia, like the actual, like, noun, was created by, like, Stan Twitter. And it's now being used to describe a pop star whose career either never really took off or stalled after their first breakthrough. So it came, like, the slang term came back in 2014 when someone on Twitter made fun of a fan of, like, Kia because she was crying while she met her. And then someone said, how, like, who is this? So then it just started to be, like, used to refer to lesser known stars.
0: What? So, that's so mean.
1: It's quite shady, but like a Kia, so like the description, like if you're a Kia, like you are an unknown, a civilian, a local, a regular person. that is a Kia. But it's come like it's become popular recently because people have started to be like using it in interviews and because it's famously known that Sabrina Carpenter left
0: the Kia Asylum.
1: The Kia Asylum. Zara Larsson left the Kia Asylum.
0: And then, I see. This makes sense.
1: And then earlier this year, I don't know how to say her name. Baby Rexha?
0: Oh, BB Rexha.
1: Yeah. She posted a video on like Instagram where she said, Kia Asylum, day 3051.
0: Oh, no.
1: So like the artists are aware of it. And then Charlie XCX... XCX was asked about it and she said who says I'm not going back there, the doors to the asylum, I hear they keep them open and I'd love to pop back in there to see all my cool friends.
0: Wow, so celebrities are sort of like taking it and rebranding it for themselves so it's not just this like, oh, you've dropped off the face of the earth.
1: No, it's like a funny thing now.
0: Wow.
1: Yeah.
2: Without context it sounds kind of like evil.
0: Yeah.
1: Well, like the image is supposed to be like,
2: as in, like, I'm going back to the asylum. Like
1: the image is supposed to be, like, they're in, like, a prison. And there's, like, just, like, the rails and they're like all like banging on it to get out. That is the Kia Asylum.
0: That is so fascinating. Mm-hmm. It really, I feel like it really does say a lot about like the industry. And that's very interesting that Bebe Rexha like commented on that. Because like I remember when she was just on the edge of making it back in like, I want to say 2014, 2015. She had a few like really good hit songs, but never just took off. And now seeing like Zara Larsson, for example, completely back in mainstream. Back in the day, she was, again, that similar thing. She had a few hit songs, but she never became like a Taylor Swift or like a Ariana Grande or anything. But now she's fully an it girl. Same with like Sabrina Carpenter.
1: Yeah. Another person is like, I think Ava Max.
0: Oh, yeah.
1: Because she had some hit songs. I remember hearing her songs at like primary
0: school.
1: Did
0: she sing, Oh, She's Sweet But a Psycho? Yes.
1: Yeah. And like, I feel like she has hit songs, but like,
0: hasn't broken through.
1: Yeah. Which, but like, I feel like Zara Larsson, again, great example.
0: Yeah.
1: That, like, it's never too late to like break out.
0: And to rebrand.
1: Yeah.
0: Because Zara Larsson went through such a big rebrand as well.
1: Yeah. And Sabrina Carpenter.
0: Yeah.
1: Did a rebrand as well. Connor?
0: We're just like, da da da da da da.
2: Okay. No, I can think of an example. Do you guys know like Roddy Ricch? This is a rapper. The Box. Mm-hmm.
1: Oh, yes.
2: Yeah. Pour up the whole damn seal. I'ma get lazy.
0: Nope.
2: In 2020?
0: Nope. Sorry.
2: Yeah, what were you doing? that.
0: What was I doing?
2: Yeah.
0: In 2020. The I don't know.
2: It was like a... Okay. All right.
0: I'm not as chronically online as I think the two of you are.
2: This is like number one. All right.
1: This is just basic.
2: Anyway, and I remember for a bit it was like everybody was like playing his music and stuff. He had like massive hits, and then he disappeared in 2021, and it's like nobody's heard from him since.
0: He was on the
2: Kendrick Lamar album like 2 years ago, and that's the last time anyone's like he's still doing stuff.
1: Maybe he's
2: just,
1: a
2: like,
1: guard at the Kia Asylum.
0: Right.
2: Yeah, what?
1: A guard at the Kia Asylum.
2: Oh no. He's in the asylum, I believe, is what I'm trying to say.
1: Mm-hmm.
2: Who would be like a god? Like
1: me, I'm dead.
0: Rude is in the Kia Asylum.
2: You got the baton, you do that psh psh psh like
0: who would be a god at the Kia Asylum?
1: We've gotta
0: figure out all the roles within this asylum. Who's running the show?
1: Who's running the show?
0: Who's running that? I feel like a couple of One Direction members are in there. Is that odd?
1: Like who?
0: Is that... Actually, no, I don't want to get... She said it.
1: I said what I said.
0: Mm-hmm.
1: No,
0: I feel like there are degrees of...
1: Like tiers of...
0: Yeah.
1: Like tiers of a Kia. So like tier one.
0: Yep.
1: I feel
0: Is
1: like
0: tier I'm... one the most like you've been in there since the beginning?
1: Yeah.
0: Like you had a massive like...
1: Oh,
0: one hit wonder and then you drop off.
1: Be there like Shawn Mendes.
0: Oh my god, yeah.
1: He's like teetering on like Kia Asylum.
0: Could you not just say that any artist that hasn't released stuff in a long time is sort of in the asylum and like every time you just come out to like get your sunlight and have your flowers and then you sort of go back in?
1: True. Maybe they're like tier one.
2: Yeah.
0: Yeah.
1: I don't know. Like
2: take it from me, guys. Frank Ocean is in the Kia Asylum.
1: Oh.
0: Hot take.
1: But I feel like Frank Ocean is so...
0: Well, that's the thing. Yeah. You could say this is 10 years ago. Shawn Mendes was so popular. He hasn't released anything in a while.
1: True.
2: And I'm telling you,
0: there's degrees of it.
2: Frank, there's only one way out of this, and you know what it is.
1: And what is that?
2: More music.
0: Rihanna? Is Rihanna in the Kia Asylum?
1: I don't think so.
2: No,
0: she hasn't released music in how long?
2: Like,
1: guys, I'm the maker of the Kia Asylum, and I say who's in it. My
2: hey,
1: game.
2: There you go.
1: My
2: 2022.
0: Is that when Rihanna last released a song?
2: I feel like 4 years is all right.
0: Why did I think it was like 10 years? Sorry, Rihanna.
1: Well.
0: Anyways.
1: You know who's not at the Kia Asylum?
0: Ocean Alley.
1: Yeah. Which, funny enough.
0: Funny enough is our next song. This is Tangerine by Ocean Alley, and you're listening to Get Serial on Sin.

0: by Dirty Harry, and you're listening to Get Serial on Sin with Ella, Connor, and Ruda.
1: Yeah.
0: And we were just talking about birthdays off air.
1: Yeah.
0: But, Connor,
1: well, 29-
0: we have so many birthdays to celebrate.
1: We have many birthdays to celebrate. It's 29th of May, which means I'm not 100% on what the, like, star sign things are, but I believe this might be the first show we're doing in Gemini season.
2: Ooh. Oh my gosh, has Gemini season begun?
1: Yeah, it's May, man, it's the end of May.
0: Gemini
1: represent.
2: Oh, May 20th. It's been Gemini season for 9 days.
1: Yeah, so, okay, our second show in Gemini season. It's an important season. It's a lot of great people, a lot of great minds, you know, born as Geminis.
2: Okay, we know you're a Gemini. We know that this is your season. You don't have to rub it in.
1: You know, these people are not just Geminis, but they were born on this day, the 29th of May. So, you know, wishing very happy birthday to John F. Kennedy.
2: Happy birthday to you.
1: You know, he was president.
2: I'm just going to let you. No,
1: John F. Kennedy, what else can talk. You say about him? Mel B.
2: Happy birthday. What show was she on?
0: She's a Spice Girl.
2: Yeah, but...
1: That was...
2: Wasn't she on, like,
1: like a TV show?
2: Yeah. Something's Got Talent or The Voice?
0: I remember The Voice Kids.
1: America's Got Talent, The Masked Singer.
2: Oh, okay, yeah.
1: X Factor.
2: That makes sense. I'll tell you what I want, what I really, really want.
0: Tell me what you really, really want.
2: Right. Good song.
1: Noel Gallagher, happy birthday.
2: Happy birthday, Noel Gallagher.
1: Yep.
2: I saw him live.
1: Oh, when?
2: Last year.
1: Oh.
2: At the Beatles. Oasis concert.
1: The Beatles came back.
2: They're back.
1: Yeah. Happy birthday to Riley Keough, the actress who is...
2: Yes.
1: I found out while researching this, she's the eldest granddaughter of Elvis and Priscilla.
2: Yeah, she is.
0: I love her.
2: So, wasn't she in that...
0: Daisy Jones and the Six?
2: That's the show I'm thinking about.
0: She's so great.
2: Daisy Jones and the Six.
0: She learned how to sing for that role.
2: Really?
0: Yeah. Who would have thought? You'd think, like, because she's, like, Elvis...
2: It's just people at the glass of our studio.
1: There's people looking at the glass while
2: doing something. Sorry, that was funny.
1: Happy
2: she learned how to sing for that role.
0: Yeah, she did.
2: Yeah.
0: Right. I forgot what I was saying.
2: No, you're fine. Sorry.
1: All right. Happy birthday to Carmelo Anthony, basketball player. He played a long time for the New York Knicks.
2: They're trending, aren't they?
1: They are.
2: Richard and I, just because we saw Timothy Chalamet and Kylie Jenner at the game. Yeah.
1: No,
0: she took photos of Timothy Chalamet on her little camera.
1: They're in the finals for the first time in 27 years.
0: Oh, so they didn't win?
1: No, they won.
2: Come
1: on.
2: They haven't won one.
1: Yeah, yeah.
0: So what's
1: got
0: all
1: to the
0: hype
1: finals.
0: For?
1: Because...
0: What?
2: Who cares? They're in the finals for the first time. What did you say, 27 years?
1: 27 years.
2: Wow.
0: That's
2: before you were born.
1: In 53. The last time they won a championship is 1973.
2: Wow.
1: So, long time. Carmelo Anthony is not...
0: Is he in the team now?
1: No. He's long retired. They didn't do anything while he was there. But, you know...
2: But he...
1: They
2: put him on their shoulders now, and they bring all of the team members that have helped them the last 27 years to get here.
1: Yeah, exactly. I also want to wish a very happy birthday to Maverick Trevillian.
0: Wait.
2: Happy birthday.
1: Don't look that up.
0: Oh, okay.
1: You guys know who Maverick Trevillian is?
0: Of course I do.
1: Yeah?
2: Matrick?
1: No,
2: Maverick. Who's Matrick?
1: Maverick Trevillian.
2: Who's Maverick Trevillian?
1: All right. You're not going to know his name. You are going to know his work, I reckon.
0: Okay.
1: So I do have a clip.
2: Oh.
1: Ruda, if you could load up that clip.
0: Okay, here we go.
1: I want to wish a very happy birthday to the 6'7 kid.
2: You are joking.
1: I'm not joking.
2: You are joking.
1: I found this on famousbirthdays.com.
0: Wait.
1: Maverick Trevillian was born on the 29th of May.
0: That's actually like a historical figure.
2: Guys, come on. Be so for real.
0: What do you mean? He's going to be like
2: historical figure.
1: He is He's not just on Famous Birthdays. He's number three on Famous Birthdays.
2: He doesn't even have a profile picture on Famous Birthdays, though.
1: I mean, you can look up what he looks like. He doesn't need a profile picture.
2: This is the...
0: He doesn't need an explanation.
2: Oh, my gosh.
0: He just needs 6'7".
2: Guys.
1: Yeah.
2: Come on. I'm losing brain cells by the second over here.
0: Why? That's like...
1: You're being so... He's turning 15.
0: People
1: are going to... Happy birthday. I'm not going to say... Sorry, Maverick. I'm not going to wish you a happy birthday. You have a happy 15th birthday because Ella doesn't like 6'7", right?
2: I'm only human.
0: Oh, wow, and he's only 15. He's doing so well.
1: Yeah, exactly.
0: 6'7",
1: who knows what numbers he's going to have next?
2: Christ. Well, that was such an interesting conversation until the last birthday. No hate, no shade.
1: Hey,
2: was crazy.
1: If you've got a birthday today, if you've got a loved one with a birthday, and maybe not loved one with a birthday today, text us on 0468155796. We'd love to see... If anybody
2: we will
1: in your
2: sing
1: life
2: you happy birthday
1: same,
2: live on air.
1: Yeah. The same birthday.
2: We'll do a warm up. Oh, okay, harmony.
0: Yeah.
2: Connor, you didn't chime in.
1: I think,
2: oh, never mind. We'll work on that. Maybe we should throw to some artists that actually can hold a tune and can sing properly.
0: Yes, this is, I think, our sixth or seventh song.
2: Oh my God. Save me, please.
0: This is a pick by you, Ella.
2: Is this Peach Fuzz? Okay, no, this isn't now my vocal stim, so that's fine. We're all just doing our own thing in here this morning. This is a classic. This is one of the first ones that I've heard. let me start again. This is one of the first Peach Fuzz songs I ever played on Get Serial. It's probably one of my all-time favorites. It needs no more introduction. This is Fall Right Back to You by Peach Fuzz, and you're listening to Get Serial on Sin.

0: forward back to you by Peach Fuzz. Whoa, good morning. You're listening to Get Serial on Sin with Ella, Connor and Ruta.
1: Yeah.
0: Wow.
1: What happened?
0: Sorry. I was reading something.
1: Oh, that's why. That's all right.
0: That's all right.
1: Well, it's our favorite segment. It's news to me.
0: News to me.
1: Yeah. And this week's news to me, my pick, pop culture themed. I've asked you guys to bring in a niche piece of pop culture history to share.
0: Yeah, so what we're supposed to do with news to me is see if we can bring something to the table that our other co-hosts don't know. So we're educating the masses this morning.
1: Yeah.
0: In pop culture. What else would you want to
1: learn anything? Fear Asylum.
0: I actually learned so much.
1: Yeah.
0: That was fascinating to me. Who wants to kick us off with news to me this morning?
2: Not me.
1: Okay, I'll start.
0: Okay, so Ruta starting.
1: I don't know if you guys know this, but I feel like it's kind of popular, but also I just found this out last week. So.
0: Okay.
1: But apparently Jennifer Lopez had this really famous dress that inspired the creation of Google Images.
0: What?
1: Yeah, so...
0: Okay. I didn't know that.
1: Did you know this?
0: No.
1: Yay! Anyways, so she wore this, like, green Versace dress at the 2000 Grammy Awards, but because back then you could only, like, text, like, there was no images on Google, people wanted to see what the dress looked like. So then, like, the creators at Google, the Google engineers, they were inspired to invent image search features to meet, like, the massive demand to see her dress.
0: Wow, yeah. I did not know that.
1: Yeah. I thought that was really interesting. And her dress is really nice. Yeah.
0: I need to look at this dress now. That is so fascinating.
1: Hmm.
0: Crazy.
1: Who knew pop culture inspired tech?
2: Shapes the world.
1: Pop culture alters our history. This is why pop culture is so important.
0: This is why it should be taught in schools.
1: Yeah, they should have... I would ace a pop culture subject.
0: Well, considering you say that, what I'm bringing to the table this morning is to see if you, Connor and Ruta, can tell me who the artist is based off of their fandom title.
1: Okay.
2: I'm going to get this.
0: You reckon?
1: Are you part of lots of fandoms?
2: No.
1: Oh.
0: Oh, okay.
2: But it's just like I got a big brain.
0: All right. We'll start off with the really the common ones.
1: Do we have to buzz in with our name?
0: Yeah. Yeah.
1: Okay.
0: Swifties.
1: Rude. Huh.
0: Oh, just say who Taylor. You think Taylor. It is. And I'll hear from your voice. Beehive.
1: Beyonce.
0: You guys are really good. Little Monsters.
2: Gaga.
0: Connor! Did you know that, Ruta?
1: No, I didn't know that.
2: You didn't?
0: Lady Gaga's really? Fandom's called Little Monsters.
1: Huh.
0: Yeah. Okay, Beliebers.
1: Justin Bieber.
0: Glitched.
2: Bob.
0: Arianators.
1: Ariana.
0: Cheerios.
2: Ed Sheeran.
0: Yeah! You have not missed.
2: Mysterio.
0: Rihanna Navy.
2: Rihanna.
0: Barbs.
1: Cardi B.
2: Minaj.
0: God, it's killing it. Smilers.
1: Smilers. Miley Cyrus.
0: Yes.
2: Great
0: job. Katie Katz.
1: Katy Perry.
0: Yeah.
1: Katy Perry.
0: Charlemaniacs.
1: Timothy Chalamet.
0: Yes.
1: What?
2: I haven't heard that before. What? I feel like...
0: Streepers.
2: What?
1: Meryl Streep.
0: Yes.
1: I didn't even know actors had fandom names.
2: Yeah.
0: Some of them do, but I'm going through, I'm going through the list of, like, everyone's... Like, we've got celebrity... We've got, actors, musicians...
1: Oh my God.
0: What about Tater Tots?
1: Tate McRae?
0: Yes.
1: I feel like I heard it somewhere.
0: Tater Tots. Warsies. This is actually a franchise.
1: Warsie. Wally.
2: Warhammer?
0: Star Wars.
1: What?
0: Mendez Army.
1: Shawn Mendes.
0: Yeah. Little Sailors.
2: What?
0: Sam Smith.
2: Sailor, what?
0: Carpenters.
1: Sabrina Carpenter.
0: Rita Bots.
2: Rita.
0: Yeah. what's another one I could do?
1: This is so interesting. I'm learning so much. I didn't know actors had fandom names.
0: Livies.
1: Olivia Rodrigo.
0: Correct. Lovers. so vague. Lovers. He's from One Direction.
1: Harry Styles?
0: Nope.
1: No, there's a Harry's.
0: Yeah.
2: Louis
1: Tomlinson?
0: No.
1: Niall Horan?
0: Yeah. Niall. Mm. Megatrons.
2: Okay.
1: Megan Thee Stallion?
0: No.
2: All About That Bass.
0: Megan Trainor.
2: I just want to reverse a little bit. I don't feel like Niall Horan is important enough to have a fan base name of his own.
1: You think he's to in have the lovers? Key asylum?
2: Yeah. Okay. Listen, I feel like I haven't heard from anybody in One Direction that isn't Harry Styles or Zayn in a while.
0: What about Painos?
2: Liam. Hmm.
0: I've also got another person with lovers.
1: Another what, fandom.
2: Another.
1: Lovers.
0: She might be playing at the AFL Grand Final.
1: Kylie Minogue.
0: Correct.
1: Wow.
0: Animals.
1: Just animals.
0: Yes.
1: That's cruel. Yeah. Imagine like, I love you, animals.
0: It's Kesha.
2: Okay, yeah.
0: This is so fascinating. Jay lovers.
2: Jennifer.
0: Yes.
1: Oh.
0: J-Lo.
1: So many people with lovers.
0: Everyone just loves it. Azaleans.
2: Iggy.
0: Hamill fans.
2: Hamilton.
0: You're killing it, Connor. I love this. Thronies.
2: What?
0: Thronies.
1: Thronies.
0: It's a franchise.
2: Game of Thrones.
0: Correct. I just love Cheerios.
1: Cheerios.
0: Loves.
2: Oh my god. Stop calling your fan base lovers.
0: Dua Lipa. Dua Lipa calls her fan base loves. What about
1: loves?
0: Lovatics. Lovatics. I don't know how to say it.
1: Lovatics.
2: Wait.
0: Lovatics. Lovatics.
2: Little
0: Mix. Demi Lovato.
2: What? Selena Gomez.
0: Oh, Demi Lovato.
1: What is Selena Gomez's one? Like
0: Selenators.
1: Oh. What would ours be? Should we do like a Get Cereal Collective one?
0: Yes. Crunchies.
1: Crunchies. No, I like that.
2: Do not ever come up to me and go like, "Yo, Connor, it's nice to meet you. I'm a huge crunchy."
0: Oh yeah, you gotta put it into context. Getters.
1: Getters. What is the relationship? Oh,
0: Get Cereal. Getters.
1: I'm a huge getter.
0: Cerealites.
1: Cerealites, I like that.
2: Yeah, Cerealites is good.
0: Cereala.
1: I liked Crunchies, though.
0: Crunchies. Hey, I'm a crunchy.
1: I liked it because of the crunch.
0: Masters. The Masters.
1: The Masters.
0: Crunch Masters.
2: Oh.
0: There we go.
2: Yeah, okay. I kind of like that.
1: No.
0: Rise and Shines.
1: Oh, gosh.
0: Rise and Shine.
1: We get worse and worse.
0: Good mornings.
1: Good mornings.
0: Cups of coffee.
1: No, we're just naming breakfast things.
2: Yeah.
1: Egg and bacon.
2: Pancakes, waffles.
0: Porridge.
1: Yeah.
0: Porridges.
1: Okay, well, Connor, what's
0: your news to me?
2: All right, you guys brought cool stuff. I don't have anything. My thing is just like, do you guys remember? Okay, you don't remember. It was in like, you might remember. It was in like 2002, Ella.
0: I knew that's where you're going with that. Thanks so much. I was 1 year old, Connor.
2: Yeah, you still might have remembered it. All right.
1: Wasn't even born.
2: All right. Justin Timberlake and Britney Spears going to, I think, the VMAs, and they're dressed in double denim. Timberlake is wearing a denim shirt, denim jacket.
0: I shouldn't have said I remember that. Yeah.
2: Like blue jeans. My thing I'm bringing today is just to go like, isn't that crazy?
1: Wait,
2: isn't it crazy?
0: Oh, Connor.
1: Crazy. What are we thinking?
0: Are you telling us
1: denim?
0: That?
2: Yeah.
0: Both of us knew that. That's not news to me.
2: Hey, well, it's news that I'm like, wow, that's crazy.
0: What's news to me is that was news to you.
2: Yeah.
0: Where were you? That was 2002.
2: 2002, I wasn't anywhere.
0: You were an idea.
2: Yeah, I was an idea.
1: I love that you just said a statement.
0: So isn't that crazy?
2: not a statement, it's a question.
0: That was the best conversation I think I've ever had in my life. It really had layers. It really went somewhere. It got me thinking. No, it was crazy. So your thoughts on double denim, Connor?
2: Nah.
1: Just crazy.
0: Just crazy.
2: It's crazy. It's crazy. Don't do that.
0: You would never wear double denim then?
2: Nah.
0: That's news to me. There we go.
1: You would never wear double denim?
2: Even if they sent me back to 2002, I wouldn't do it.
0: Why? What do you have against double denim?
2: Alright, the denim...
1: Have you ever, like, worn double denim?
2: I mean, probably once in my life. But, like, listen, the denim's blue, right? You're not doing double denim and you're wearing black denim, right?
0: Oh,
2: denim,
0: no.
1: No, no.
2: Right? It's blue denim. It's denim, so it's got, like, a little bit of, a pattern on it, right? And it's stiff. Okay. It's a little hard to move around in. I feel like having more than one piece of denim in the outfit's a bit too much.
0: Interesting.
2: That's my
0: next week we're all rocking up in double denim.
1: Yeah.
0: You heard it here first.
1: Well, Connor.
2: Yeah.
1: It's funny you say that's crazy because what is our next song?
0: Oh, Rooted with the Segways.
2: Crazy Love by MJ Cole. 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

0: Take On Me by The Dregs, and you're listening to Get Serial on Sin with Ella, Connor, and Ruta.
1: Yeah.
2: Good morning.
1: Good morning.
2: The 29th of May
1: here
2: on Get Serial. It is 8:58:50 in the morning. It's still cold outside. It's still 11 degrees chilly, but don't fret because we're going to warm you up, hopefully with some laughter, because...
1: Yeah. It's my corner.
2: We're in Connor's
1: Welcome
2: corner.
1: Welcome to Connor's corner. Good song.
2: The abrupt ending is my favourite part of that whole thing. Just no fade out, no.
1: We didn't have the budget to kind of...
2: We're working on it. We're getting there. But hey, if you donate to Sin for this year's Radiothon...
0: We'll have a nicer ending.
1: Yeah. But listen, yeah, we didn't have the budget to fade that out, but we do have the budget for some new things.
2: Great.
0: Ooh.
1: Right? So today, for the corner, doing a very simple... pop culture quiz from this week and last week.
2: Okay.
1: You know, just see how we go. But I've always, I don't know about always, I have said before in the past, I would like to get buzzers. Because usually just your name is your buzzer. Sometimes it gets a little confusing. Can't make out whose name is said first. It results in ties and stuff like that. Luckily... we've had a bit of money come into the segment, and we finally got some buzzers.
2: Oh, my goodness.
1: So, for the first time in Connor Corner history, you will be able to buzz in with your answer. So...
2: You're joking.
0: We actually have buzzers?
1: Let me introduce you to our buzzers. This is a
2: dog
1: phone.
2: My...
0: I love this.
2: Goodness.
1: For those of you listening in, this is like a plastic phone. It looks like a dog. It does have, like, a keypad on it. You see what kind of sounds it makes if you want to buzz in.
3: Three. Eight. Five.
2: Oh, my
0: I'm
2: goodness.
0: Obsessed.
1: That's one buzzer you can choose from.
2: Wow.
0: I'm obsessed with this.
1: Our second buzzer is this Spider-Man
2: phone. Oh. Please tell me these are, like, just genuinely yours that you have at home.
1: No... Well, we had money come into the show. We could buy them.
2: Oh, my gosh. Right.
0: What does this make?
1: This is a, yeah, it looks like kind of like a Samsung Galaxy, like old Samsung Galaxy phone. It also makes great noises. If you want to buzz in with this, this is what you'll be buzzing in with.

0: That's intense. That's a long beza.
1: It is.
2: Wow.
1: It's a little bit intense, and it keeps changing.
2: That is crazy.
1: Anyway, we do have our two buzzers available.
2: Oh, my goodness. Can I have a look at this dog phone? This is so cool. What on earth?
0: I'll take the Spider-Man.
1: Take the Spider-Man.
2: Sorry, I just happened to hit those two random buttons.
0: I loved it.
1: Two random buttons.
0: Do I only press the middle for the Spider-Man?
1: I think you can press any.
2: Oh.
0: Oh. Okay, I like that one.
2: I'm going to pick my sound.
0: Okay.
2: Wait, what's this one?
0: Oh. Can you do that one?

0: gosh. It doesn't end. Oh my gosh, it's not helping. How do I stop it?
1: Press any other button.
0: I'm having way too much fun with this.
1: Hey, well, get ready to use it to buzz in for this quiz.
0: Okay.
1: All right. First question. Which artist overtook Michael Jackson's record for the most number one songs by a male solo artist this week?

0: Rudy, you have buzzed in with a...
1: Rudy, do you want to keep buzzing in?
0: What is the answer?
2: I think he released something, so I'm going to say Drake.
0: It is Drake.
3: Okay. Wow.
0: I'm a big fan of that buzzer. Especially
3: all 45 that, seconds of it.
0: Yeah, especially that song, which goes on for like a minute, and I will be honest with you, I have no idea what it's supposed to be.
3: Wow.
0: You know, like the phones, the phone toys we used to have, where it's like, it would play like, I. you just found Geeple.
3: Why does the phone say Geeple on it?
0: The listeners at home, there's a Google search bar on the face of the phone that says Geeple.
2: Okay, I like it. Google. Okay, so 1 point for me.
0: Yeah, 1 point for you. All right, next question. What Netflix show was announced this week to be ending after its sixth season? Ruda.
2: Riverdale?
3: Riverdale?
2: No. That ended ages ago.
0: No, that is incorrect. Ella, do you wanna try steal this?
3: I'm gonna guess Bridgerton?
0: No. Huh. It was Emily in Paris.
3: Oh, yeah. No. I would never have guessed. I haven't actually seen that show.
0: Really?
2: No.
0: I feel like... Okay, I don't watch it, but I feel like it's big.
3: Yeah.
0: All right. Next question. Which country won Eurovision last week? Ruda.
2: Oh, my gosh.
0: You can't...
2: Hungary.
0: No.
3: Bulgaria.
0: You are correct, Ella. Bulgaria. So you're tied at one each right now.
2: Okay.
3: All right.
0: Which tennis star lost at the French Open yesterday in what is considered one of the biggest upsets in sports history?
3: Jannik Sinner.
0: It is Jannik Sinner. You're correct. I'm upset about
2: That's
0: that.
2: That's Jannik Sinner calling.
0: He hasn't lost really for upset. Like 3 months or something. Like
3: yeah.
0: That.
2: Wow.
3: He's upset.
0: Very crazy. Final question. What iconic 90s Europop band broke up last week?
2: Ooh. Broke up?
0: Yeah.
3: 90s pop band.
0: Yeah. I didn't know they were still around, but they were still around and they broke up last...
3: Evanescence.
0: No. Evanescence are not European nor pop.
3: Oh, I didn't hear you say European.
0: Yeah, Europop.
3: Oh, like, sorry, I didn't hear you say that.
2: Can you give us a hint?
0: Like think of like it's not this band, but think of like like that real like Eurodance, like, you know.
3: The Venga Boys.
0: Yeah. Like 90s, you know.
3: I wouldn't have a clue.
2: Yeah, no, I'm sorry.
0: All right. I'm gonna give you a bigger hint.
3: Okay.
0: All right. Okay. Barbie Girl. Yeah. Ella?
3: Aqua.
0: It is Aqua.
2: I have so many buzzers.
3: Why did they... Oh, I just pressed a number and it made something weird.
2: She won! That's her winning anthem.
3: Oh my gosh. Picture this, Five Nights at Freddy's. One of the animatronics has just come to life.
0: Through the night.
3: Oh, it's this just not stopping.
0: Yeah.
3: Oh my gosh, sorry.
2: Something's happening.
3: Anyways, putting that down.
0: Well, congratulations, Ella. You won that.
3: Yay!
0: 3-1. No doubt that game was made a lot easier with the inclusion of the buzzers.
3: Thank you.
2: Yes, I love this.
3: I love these buzzers.
0: Great buzzers. Very, very featureful buzzers.
3: Thank you for that, Connor.
0: I was about to say, speaking of buzzers, this song has nothing to do with buzzers. This next song is My Boo by Flume, featuring, like, Vince Staples and, like, a bunch of other people. You're listening to Get Serial on Sin.

0: That was My Boo by Flume featuring Vince Staples, Kuchka, Nairi, and Vera Blue. You are listening to Get Serial on Sin.
1: Yes, you are.
0: Yes, you are. It is 11. It is 11 past 9. It is 11 degrees outside.
1: Wow.
0: Yeah.
1: It just felt like Dora saying that. Wow.
2: Wow.
0: It is 11 degrees, but.
1: Yes, it is.
0: It'll get to 14 today.
1: It will eventually.
0: Yeah, eventually.
1: But until then.
0: Until then, I've got another game.
1: Yay! Game Fridays.
0: I think I said this last week. I do feel like Jigsaw sometimes coming into like the studio. I'd be like, I want to play a game. Let's play a game.
1: Let's do it.
2: Right.
0: Yeah.
2: What is our game today?
0: All right. So this game is the commentator game.
1: Okay.
0: Basically,
1: okay.
0: I have a couple clips of some sports. I didn't know what they were or the rules for them, so I'm going to assume you guys don't know what they are and the rules for them. You are going to see this clip of the sports and, you know, radio commentating. It's like an art, you know, all like it's existed for decades where, people describe the game through like radio and stuff like that. I want you guys to basically radio commentate what you're seeing.
1: Oh my gosh, okay, great.
0: Let the audience know what's happening, the play, you know?
1: Oh, okay.
0: The exciting moments, all that.
1: All right, I'm ready. That.
0: So, we, yeah, have a couple different clips today. I think I'm going to start off with maybe a bit of a easier one. This one's just a plain, you know, basketball clip. So I want you guys to watch this. You're going to commentate over it.
1: Commentate it live?
0: Yeah.
2: I've never heard a sport commentary before.
0: You never heard it?
2: Maybe I have, but I just
1: like
2: have
1: listened.
2: Like
1: the AFL or something?
0: Yeah, yeah, like.
2: Probably not. Like, I probably have and have never listened.
0: He's coming up the court with the ball. He shoots. Bang, you know, it's a good three-pointer.
2: Yeah? Okay.
0: Like,
1: we got this fruit, I reckon.
0: Yeah,
1: this.
0: You got this.
2: Okay, right. We got things.
0: Ready?
1: Yes.
0: Simple basketball clip. This is your warm-up.
2: Okay.
0: All right. 3, 2, 1, go.
1: He's looking down the court. He's got a call. Oh, he's lining up to shoot.
2: He's shot at the 3-point.
1: And he bounces off the backboard.
2: And people are... He's running
1: The
2: now.
1: Red team's got it. Oh, the red team's fighting for it. He's running. Oh. He hasn't bounced it yet, but he's thrown someone. They are wrestling. This is basketball, but they're wrestling. Oh,
2: someone
1: my goodness.
2: Someone has a shirt off.
1: That... He just... pushed someone out the way, sling tackled him to the floor, and belly flopped on his teammate.
2: Wow, you're incredible at this.
0: Yeah, you're really good.
1: Sorry, I just kind of took over. Oh my goodness.
2: Wait, what sport is that? That was like basketball, but you don't dribble.
0: That is not regular basketball. That sport was rest ball.
2: Rest ball?
0: A mix of basketball, wrestling, and rugby.
2: Rugby?
1: Don't say Reiki.
0: Mix of basketball, wrestling, and rugby.
1: Wow.
0: It was created in Russia as a warm-up exercise for wrestlers. So, very like the rules scoring, very similar to basketball. You put the ball in the hoop, you get your points.
2: Mm-hmm.
0: But, Rudy, you did mention the dude with his shirt off. So,
2: yeah.
0: Once there's three periods in a game, like three, like, quarters, except they're not quarters.
1: A third.
0: And once per period... Each team, for each team, one player is allowed to suplex an opponent.
2: What does that mean?
0: Lift them off the ground via their waist and basically throw them behind your head and they land on their back. Classic wrestling move. They are allowed to do that to any opponent. Usually you can only wrestle the person with the ball. If you do this thing where it's like once per period, you can just suplex anyone. You could do it to anyone. Now, this person's called a wrestler. They have to remove their shirt first to identify themselves as a wrestler, which is why the dude took his shirt off. It's like, you got to take it off, then slam like him behind you. And if the suplex is successful, your team gets 2 points and you get the ball as well. But if it's unsuccessful, the opposing team gets 2 points.
1: Great.
0: So...
1: I reckon, Ruta, you try and commentate this next one by yourself.
2: Okay.
1: Completely alone.
0: I'm very curious.
2: I saw like a table. I got a preview, so I'm kind of...
0: You got a preview. I think this is a good sport. I reckon you're going to do well. All right. Ready?
2: It's all white.
0: It is all white. Oh, okay. Let's play. All right. Three, two, one, go.
2: Okay, so he has a ball, and now he's... Oh, he hit the ball with his head, and it's over a net. And the other guy hit the ball with the over the net. Oh, he slammed it with his head. Oh, and he slams it again, and the ball goes... Why are they slamming the ball with their heads? And he slams it again. The opponent went on the table to slam it. The opponent is now standing on the table. Oh, the opponent... And he's still slamming the... What is this sport?
0: All right. I think that was good commentary.
2: You're so welcome.
1: That was great commentary. Thank you, guys. Thanks for that, Rita.
0: What it seemed like.
2: That's exactly what it was.
0: That sport was headis. It's a mix of table tennis and heading a ball in soccer, you know. It was invented in Germany in 2006 by this person called René Wagner. His soccer team that he was playing with at uni was unable to practice on the soccer field since it was occupied, but the table tennis table was free. So they basically took... They didn't take a soccer ball. They took, like, a rubber ball that's a little bit lighter and a little bit, like, easier to, like, hit in the head. And they started playing table tennis with that rubber ball.
1: Wow. That's fascinating. That was very interesting to watch.
0: Yeah. One fun fact about that sport, they do have professional competitions, but the competitions, like... People don't enter it with their real names. The headis players are not known by their real names. They give themselves joke names, like Hetty Potter.
1: Oh, that's funny.
2: I like that.
0: It's a good sport. I kind of like the idea of that.
1: Do you have another one?
0: I have one more.
1: Should I try and commentate this
2: one? Yes. I think you'll ace it.
0: This one...
1: Thanks, Rita.
0: ...is...
2: I'm really curious how you found these sports.
0: You know. Sports are everywhere. And that's how you find them?
2: Right on.
0: All right.
1: All right, so I'm going to commentate this next sport. Yeah. I have no idea what it is. Oh, my goodness. Okay, so let me paint the picture for you. We're on a horse race course, and we've got the starting, you know, fence, the gates, where all of the... I'm going to assume they're horses in there.
0: That's a good...
1: They're about to start.
0: Yep. All right, you ready to commentate?
1: I'm ready.
0: Three, two, one, go.
1: Alrighty, the gates are closed. We are getting ready. And the gates are open. And, oh my goodness, there are 12 people in dinosaur costumes. And they are running down the race. There's one in an orange suit and he's coming last. But the green one of them's fallen over. And the orange one takes the win and crosses the finish line. And he's still got his head intact. But I don't know how he can see because his head is now flopped over. Oh, and he's taken it off. The orange dinosaur has won the dinosaur race on the race course. And look at that. That is an epic fall by the grey dinosaur. Oh, it head-butted the ground. The purple one did really well as well. Almost got to the finish line in time, but unfortunately, well, fortunately for Orange Dinosaur, he won.
0: That was
2: really good.
0: That was great commentary.
1: Thanks.
0: Actually,
1: I just unlocked a new party trick.
0: Yeah, exactly.
1: That was the craziest thing I've ever seen.
2: That is
1: people in dinosaur costumes running a race.
0: The T-Rex World Championship Races. That's an annual event held in Washington State in the U.S. where participants run in inflatable T-Rex costumes. It started in 2017 as a team-building activity for, like, a company. But it got really popular online, so they turned it into, like, a proper event.
1: Fascinating. That was so fun. Thanks for that, Connor.
2: That was fun.
1: That was a great game.
0: I think you guys have what it takes to be, like...
1: To be commentators.
0: Yeah, to be great commentators.
1: Thank you.
0: I think the Pillow Fight Championship is looking for commentators. I think you guys should give it a go.
1: Oh, thank
2: Pillow
1: you.
2: Pillow Fight Championship.
1: I'm working on my resume as we speak.
0: Yeah.
1: But
0: you can actually work on your resume as we listen to this next song,
2: Ooh,
0: which is a pick
1: segue
0: by Ella.
1: Oh, it is me, isn't it?
0: Yeah, it is.
1: This is one of my most listened to songs last year. This is by the brilliant Aisha Madden, who you can catch in Netflix's Heartbreak High. But this is her song, Michelle Obama, and you're listening to Get Serial on Sin.

0: Michelle Obama by Aisha Madden. You're listening to Get Serial on Sin with Ella, Connor and Ruta. Now, I just would like to take another second to chat very quickly about Radiothon. So Radiothon is the one time of year when we ask our casual listeners, just like you, to pay for the youth-led community radio content that you tune into. 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
1: Donate to
0: Sin. Speaking of Sin though.
3: Yes.
0: Sorry, this microphone is so strange. It's 9:26 on your Friday morning, which means Get Serial is just about to wrap up for another week. But do not fret because there is genuinely so much you can catch on Sin today. 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You can catch that for about half an hour here on Sin. Then at 10 o'clock, we have Schools on Air, where students run the show. Tune in to hear school students chatting on radio. Then from 11:30, we've got Fresh Sounds. It's all the best local and international music here on Sin. At 12 o'clock, you can catch a new show called High Rise. So that's for an hour. 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So you can catch RMIT students interviewing Rising curators and artists. What else have we got on today, Connor?
3: 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Again, the best local and international music on Sin. At 4 p.m, we have Reel to Reel, which is the archives of your muses uncovered. Sounds interesting. I'd tune into that.
0: Absolutely.
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3: But you will hear about
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3: soccer.
0: Cup, which is starting shortly.
3: The World Cup is starting shortly. All that kind of stuff. 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And then we're playing out the rest of the day with more Fresh Sounds.
0: Great.
1: Yes.
3: Great day to, I think, be tuned into Sin.
0: 100%. Every day is a good day to be tuned into Sin.
3: Yeah.
0: And next week, Get Serial is back on your Monday morning, 7:30 to 9:30, Monday to Friday. You can hear from Maddie, Sam and Natalie. But Ruta and Connor, thank you for today's show. I learned so much, actually.
3: Yeah. This is
1: about
3: important
1: pop culture. News to me.
3: Yes. It's an informative show. I learned about the Cheerios.
0: Yeah, Ed Sheeran's fan base are called Cheerios. I learned that maybe I'm a little too petty for my own good after hearing some revenge petty stories on Reddit earlier in the show.
3: Yeah.
0: Thanks for that, Ruta.
1: You're welcome.
0: I learned about the Kia Asylum.
3: Yeah, yes. Kia Asylum.
1: New pop culture.
3: Kia Asylum kind of sounds like an evil car.
0: Yeah, it does actually,
3: doesn't
0: it?
3: What do you drive? Yeah, I drive the Kia Asylum. KIA.
0: We had Connor bring us in brand new buzzers for a new edition of Connor's Corner.
3: Yep.
1: Should we play one?
0: Yeah, wait.
3: Yeah, right there.
4: 6, 7.
0: Oh my gosh. That's crazy.
1: The buzzers go on good, and on.
3: Yeah, good buzzers.
0: And Connor played us some really cool very random sports that Ruta and I had to commentate.
1: Yes.
3: Yeah.
0: Which was very fascinating. But so much and more we've covered on today's show. And if you ever want to relive any of the moments of the show, check out our podcast on Spotify at Get Serial SYN, and check out our Instagram where we post all of our previews for our shows at Get Serial SYN. But we're going to leave you with one last song, Connor. What have we got?
3: We have a pick by Ruda.
1: Yes, this is Lying by the Telemarines, and you've been listening to Get Serial on Sin.

0: Hello and welcome to The Wire, your national and independent coverage of current affairs right across Australia on community and Indigenous radio. I'm Emma Watsky, coming to you from Radio Adelaide here in Tandunya on the lands of Gunnamina. Our team pays our deepest respect to elders past, present and emerging. We extend this respect to all First Nations listeners and to the rightful custodians of the lands you're listening in from. And today on the show,
1: communication's a human right, and given what is happening in the government, I'm shocked and horrified, honestly.
0: Contention continues around proposed NDIS cuts as more advocates speak out. Also, Australia's native food plants have been adapting to our country's harsh climate for thousands of years. We find out the many ways growing bush foods can contribute to sustainability. And later,
2: period-friendly world to us in Australia would mean that access to period products are wherever you need them. It is also a world where there is not the shame and stigma associated with menstruation.
0: A rising number of Australians struggle to afford period products. Amid the cost of living crisis, menstrual inequality is worsening, particularly impacting marginalised groups and affecting social inclusion. We'll have this and more for you over the next half hour. We're on air across Australia, thanks to the Community Radio Network and the support from the Community Broadcasting Foundation. First up, over 300 experts are calling for safe, accurate and empowering climate science education in classrooms. The collective, including mental health organisations, researchers, educators, health professionals and young people, have signed an open letter to address rising disinformation and concern about claims of alarmist education climate-based narratives causing mental distress in young people. The letter references a May 2025 and 2026 Institute of Public Affairs report, which recommends scaling back or even removing climate education from primary schools. The letter says these reports misquote research and ignore current context. I spoke with Georgia Monaghan, co-founder of EcoMind.
3: We have 300 and counting doctors, psychologists, educators and researchers that have come together, and we're calling for honest, age-appropriate climate education in response to some misinformation and disinformation that is being reported on around climate anxiety in schools and calls for removal of the syllabus in Australia.
0: Now, I'm aware that the letter also relates quite significantly to a May 2025 Institute of Public Affairs report claiming that alarmist narratives in climate education are, you know, prospectively causing mental distress in pre-adolescent Australians. How do you react to this aspect?
3: We agree that we need to safeguard the minds of young Australians, and it is a real problem, though, that the answer being put forward by a lot of fossil fuel-linked organisations and media is that it's to completely remove climate education from the curriculum. All of the evidence in this space have found that the reason for this distress is not caused by the education itself. It's caused by living through the crisis. And actually, children who understand climate change are better equipped then to cope with it.
0: I understand that broader reactions are potentially a bit divided. Some say rhetoric is activist driven, with concern for developmental stages or developmental appropriateness and an unreadiness for looming anxiety on broader or complex external threat. How do you respond to this, and how should we best equip children for the future?
3: It is a really understandable concern, and worth taking seriously how we are empowering young people to be ready for the future. I think the research shows exactly the path forward, and it is not through activist education, but it's through empowering education.
0: What impact could removing climate education from the curriculum have?
3: We have young people already being educated about climate change, whether it is through social media, conversations at the dinner table, lived experience. We speak to young people who've had their HSC exams interrupted by bushfire smoke. So it is actually the opportunity for education within schools to write the conversations and correct the conversations. And what we have found is that not only does the research show that more information and better climate science education is more empowering. But that's what young people are asking for.
0: On that note as well, this sort of greater knowledge, greater awareness, why do you think it's potentially important to empower children and young people to help be part of the solution?
3: Young people are inheriting the world that we've given them, and we know we're experiencing it as there is a lot of things happening in the world that even a year ago we couldn't have anticipated. It's important that we give them all the tools to be able to be resilient, to be emotionally well, to be mentally well.
0: Moving into the future, how do you think climate education should be tailored, you know, to better suit the needs of children, balance truth, and mitigate any unnecessary forms of anxiety?
3: The answer of what is the best call of action and what we are asking the Australian government to commit to is to embed into the curriculum accurate, psychologically safe, developmentally appropriate climate science from primary to secondary, and that it's staged so that when young people are ready, they will receive that education. It's also to ensure that teachers feel confident and empowered to give that training and to give that climate science to their young people. And it's also lastly really important to keep fossil fuel influence out of our classrooms and out of our clinic.
0: Is there anything that stood out to you or any point that report made that you are quite drastically concerned about?
3: Really, the concern that myself and a lot of the other signatory have is not even in the detail necessarily of the report. What we're more worried about is that these two reports and then a lot of the follow-up reporting in media is just generally creating a sense of panic around something that is just not true and spreading misinformation and disinformation.
0: Georgia Monahan, co-founder of EcoMind, speaking with me. And The Wire has also contacted the Institute of Public Affairs for further comment.
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0: The federal government's proposed NDIS cuts are still heavily criticised by the community, who say changes won't support Australians with disabilities. NDIS participants are concerned if cuts proceed, they could face losing independence and social participation. Speech pathologist and advocate Sarah Morhan is a carer for her sister with Down syndrome. She says the government is prioritising fiscal savings over human rights for people with disabilities. Powered Media's reporter Emma Myers spoke with Miss Morhan to find out about her advocacy in speech pathology.
1: I decided to go into speech pathology because I wanted to make a difference for people who have disability. I chose to be a speech pathologist because I really found that giving people a voice and helping people find their voice, whether that is verbal, whether it's using sign, whether it's using communication devices, is one of the most important things that you can support a person to develop. Communication is a human right. And given what is happening in the government, I'm shocked and horrified, honestly, that we have a Labor government right now working to dismantle the NDIS that they legislated 13 years ago. And it's really important that we protect the NDIS. It's changed so many people's lives. Yes, there are many issues with it, but those issues are systemic and by design. They're not with participants, it's not with providers. We're just asking for a fair go.
5: Firstly, with your sister, what does she currently receive from being a participant on the NDIS, and what is she at risk of losing?
1: So Carly predominantly gets her social and community participation through the NDIS right now. She has funding to be able to go to programs during the week where she gets to hang out with like-minded peers, her friends, and She gets to be out of the house, not hanging out with her daggy parents or her daggy sister. She also works 2 days a week. She's an administration assistant at First Chance, which interestingly, Carly did all of her early intervention via First Chance at the University of Newcastle when she was a baby. So come full circle that she's working at First Chance now again. And she also, so she does administration, but she also works as a support person facilitator for a group for children with developmental disabilities, which she absolutely loves because there's a few kids in those groups who have Down syndrome, and Carly is so excited that she gets to be supporting little ones with Down syndrome. And I think it's such an important job and role for her to have, not only for those kids to see a person with a disability thriving and working and doing something really positive, but also for all of those parents of those children with disabilities. Seeing it at home with her parents is not fun. And that's probably what's most at stake here.
5: And what about your clients that you see? How would the proposed upcoming changes impact them?
1: Because I work in the pediatric space, and I think that's been a huge focus area of the government, particularly with we're seeing thriving kids, foundational supports. I think the largest risk to a decent amount of my caseload right now is that they'll lose NDIS altogether. The government is looking to push lots and lots of kids. They've had a large focus on autistic kids and this mild to moderate classification that is not a clinical classification. We don't use that. It's not appropriate. And taking those kids off their individualized funding plans and pushing them to thriving kids. My biggest concern about thriving kids and what those kids will get is that the amount of money is so unbelievably inadequate that someone doing the maths said that when you break down the funding allocation for parents to access the parenting programs, because apparently parenting programs will suddenly make your child not disabled anymore, it only works out to being about $125 per parent, which is obviously not even enough for that parent to even probably access that program once all the rest of it goes to the administrative costs of the people running those programs.
5: And you've been quite vocal on social media about the changes.
1: Yeah. I feel like the reason I'm so annoying on social media is that I don't think that the broader public understands what's at stake. I think that the Redbridge report commissioned by the Shorten government, they paid $400,000 to figure out how to sell cuts to the NDIS. And the media and that government have been pushing this fraud narrative for so long that the broader public, the general public, people who've never met a person with a disability, people who think they will never get a disability, all have just believed that lie and taken it inside themselves, because the government knows how proud of the NDIS Australians are. It's become this quintessential element of what makes you Australian, is that we care about everyone in our society, and how we treat people in our society is a direct reflection of who we are as a country and as a people.
0: Speech pathologist and advocate Sarah Moran speaking with Powered Media's reporter Emma Myers. Today is World Menstrual Hygiene Day, observed annually to address stigma, improve education, and ensure equitable access to period products and facilities. According to a 2024 survey conducted by Australian charity Share the Dignity, 64% of menstruators in Australia struggle to afford period products. As cost of living remains a central concern for Australians, menstrual inequality continues to prevent menstruators from being able to participate fully and equally in society. The Wire's Taylor Viskich spoke with Rochelle Courtney, founder and managing director of Share the Dignity, to find out more.
2: We're not just talking about the woman who may be experiencing homelessness or fled domestic violence, who doesn't have $2 in her wallet to be able to afford period products. Menstrual equity is also about, you know, a woman who is having a miscarriage, whether a woman has gone to football on a Saturday morning to take her kids to training and picked up the wrong handbag and got a period unexpectedly. It's about how do we ensure that everybody can have access to period products when they need them.
6: In Share the Dignity's 2024 Bloody Big Survey, 64% of menstruators were found to have struggled to afford period products due to cost. In 2026, what impacts of increased cost of living pressures compounded by the war in the Middle East have you observed?
2: I'm upset at the thought that I thought that we would be moving forward, but I don't know that that will be the case. Where it once may have cost you $100 to fuel your car, it's now costing $130 to fuel your car. So a woman who was already doing it tough in budgeting, that $30 could have bought her the period products. So we are seeing more people cut pads in half to be actually able to make them last longer.
6: How is Share the Dignity helping to address these issues of menstrual inequity?
2: Yeah, for us, menstrual equity is about the provision of period products, but it's also about the shame and stigma. And we truly believe that's about education. So that includes a 10-year-old boy, a 40-year-old man, or a young woman or an older woman, because without access to education, young girls won't know what's coming. What does a young man need to know about what his sister's going through? What does a coach need to know? In our Bloody Big survey, 51% of women said that they didn't feel like they were adequately educated. Could you imagine what that number is for men?
6: World Menstrual Hygiene Day's mission is to create a period-friendly world. What would that look like to you?
2: Period-friendly world to us in Australia would mean that access to period products are wherever you need them. It is also a world where there is not the shame and stigma associated with menstruation and that everybody is educated. If we have that change, we will see workplaces with menstruation and menopause leave. We will see bathrooms in workplaces where women are not missing out on going to work or school or playing sport.
6: Sarah Scarce, founding director of the Aqua English Project, emphasises the disproportionate impacts menstrual inequity has on culturally and linguistically diverse communities' participation within the community and sports sector.
7: So we actually count periods in one of the barriers to equitable and genuine access to aquatic participation. So for a lot of the groups that we work with from lots of different cultures, they choose not to get wet, they choose not to swim when they're having their period. And if you broke that down in terms of, you know, funding we receive to deliver a 6-week swimming program, it's likely that they may only swim 4 or 5 weeks with us. So they're always behind the eight ball, especially compared to the male counterpart.
6: How has access to culturally inclusive and accessible information impacted that community participation?
7: Look, when we started 20 years ago, there wasn't anything. We sort of just had to present ourselves in what we call an amphibious program. So we would introduce ourselves dry first and make introductions on land. And with the women, we would have to talk about periods. We actually physically had to bring the tampon in and we had to bring the pad in. And then we had to put the tampon in warm water and show that it expanded. And we had to talk about the cultural differences. And so it's a lot better now. Talking to you in 2026, in 2006, it wasn't spoken about widely, and yeah, we were lacking a lot of resources.
6: And speaking to that, I suppose, as today is World Menstrual Hygiene Day, what do you think needs to be done to continue addressing menstrual inequity, and what do you want to see in the future?
7: I think it's just being really open in conversations, but it is still a little bit taboo for a lot of cultures and still taboo in a lot of workplaces. And it goes back to our policy, you know, of creating something that's an omnipresence. And for some of the cultural groups that we work with, you know, it would be remiss of us to try and run a program and not talk about periods and swimming. In 10 years' time, what does it look like when it's just something that's in the conversation? Like, you know, we don't bat an eyelid, that would be a nice aspiration, but we've really got to keep pushing it there because it shouldn't be an inequity, but it does present itself to us as an inequity at this point in time.
0: Sarah Scarce, founding director of the Aqua English Project, speaking with The Wire's Taylor Viskidge.
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0: Australia's native food plants have been adapting to our country's harsh climate for thousands of years. But beyond their climate resilience, they're important to Australia's ecosystem and have remained essential to life, known for traditional and culinary uses, health and well-being benefits. Growing Bush Foods in Your Garden is the title of a book co-authored by ecologist Kate and First Nations Awabakal man Pete Cahill. The book combines both First Nations ecological knowledge and scientifically researched health benefits to explore 90 bush foods. I spoke with Mrs. Cahill at Burnside City Council's recent Enviro Expo to hear more on the many ways bush foods can be vital for sustainability.
9: So that's a little marsh saltbush. A lot of people will know the old man saltbush. It grows big and you can use it for hedges and stuff, but this is a little bit smaller. Has a smaller leaf, does make a nice compact hedge. Unlike the old man saltbush, you can eat the fruit off that one.
10: And what about Marnong? Have I said that correctly?
9: Marnong yam daisy. So that one has a yam that is almost carrot-like, but it's white. It kind of looks like a carrot. It's different to potatoes. It has a really good starch that's known as inulin. You don't get the high sugar spike that you would eating a potato, so it's much better for you. So we should be eating more of these and less of potatoes. I do love my potatoes, but we still should be eating more of these.
0: These are just some of the native bush foods that can be grown in your garden.
9: So that one is Simbapogan ambiguus, and it is a native lemongrass. Some people up in the north might know Simbapogan bombycinus, which is a cousin, but both of these you can use in a tea to relieve headaches. And that's traditional knowledge, but it's also been backed up by scientific knowledge as well.
0: Mrs. Cahill says they grow bush food privately in their garden and commercially at their block in Wakery in South Australia's Riverland.
9: The reason we grow bush foods is to basically attract more wildlife to our garden, but also the amazing health benefits that they can bring you as well.
10: And why do you think it's important to have that perspective regarding, I guess, symbiosis between bush foods and the attraction of different animal species?
9: It's really important because there has been a lot of habitat destruction, habitat shrinking in all across Australia, really, not just South Australia. And we live in quite a rural area where there's a lot of farmland. So the wildlife, the ones that are remaining, are constantly searching for new sources of food as their own habitat is shrinking. So it's important to have those local endemic species, if you can, to plant in your garden. Some of the others that aren't endemic, they'll also provide food for things like honey eaters and habitat for insects, which of course bring in birds and other animals.
10: And why do you think this thinking is important for sustainability and I guess the future of our climate as well?
9: I guess if everyone can do a tiny bit in their own backyard, or if they're on acreage, they can do a bit there, then even if you know you've got like a little courtyard garden, if everyone can do a little bit, it kind of all adds up to try and negate some of the bad things that are happening, the habitat destruction, the clearing of forests and that sort of thing. So,
10: and what sort of response have you had regarding Australian bush foods?
9: So we've had a really good response, but most people, you ask them, do they have any bush foods in their garden? And they kind of say no, but then when they start looking at the bush foods that we've got here, or the book that we've got, they start saying, oh yeah, we've got that one. And, you know, sometimes you don't realise you do have a few bush foods already if you're planting native foods. Some of those will be bush foods. But yeah, a lot of people are interested.
10: And in what ways can they make our like pantry or kitchen more, I guess, sustainable and affordable at the end of the day?
9: If you're growing your own, of course that's very affordable because you just go into your backyard and get it. But we suggest that if you're buying online, then try and buy from a First Nations owned business, because that is where the knowledge came from in the first place. And we are, Pete's Aboriginal, but we are all using that knowledge that was passed down for generations, the health benefits and all of that.
10: Just to clarify, Pete co-wrote?
9: Yeah.
10: How did that process take place?
9: We actually started researching all the native plants and bush foods, and Pete and I have been growing bush foods both together and separately before we got together. And Pete's grown up around the bush as well, so we had a bit of knowledge there, but we had to research a lot of it as well, especially the health benefits, the traditional knowledge. We've known people over the years who've generously shared knowledge with us. We also have some First Nations stories of people in front of the book as well. But it was a big process. A lot of research went into it.
10: And I guess in terms of some of the health and therapeutic and also cooking benefits, can you offer any insight into that, as well as ensuring people are safely acquiring and eating what are actual bush foods and not something that they maybe mistake for something else?
9: Definitely. If you're going to buy bush foods, buy from a reputable First Nations business or a community nursery. They, you know it's going to be labelled properly if you go to your community nursery as well.
0: Co-author and ecologist Kate Cahill speaking with me. And unfortunately, that's the end of the show today. Thanks so much for being with me. I'm Emma Watsky from Radio Adelaide here in Tandanya. Stay tuned for tomorrow's show brought to you from 4EB in Brisbane. The Wire is a weekday co-production between 2SER in Gadigal, Sydney, 4ZZZ and Radio 4EB in Meanjin, Brisbane, Sin Media in Nam, Melbourne, and Radio Adelaide, with the great support of the community.

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4: Groups of Eastern Kulin Nation on who unceded land onto the SIN studio stand. SIN extends its respect to the traditional custodians and people of the land and water our content reaches. It always was and always will be Aboriginal land. You're listening to Schools On Air on SIN with Sani, Benji, Sam, Ned and Hudson, and we are from Footscray High School. First up, we're going to be talking about sports, which will be Ned, Hudson and Sam. Then we'll be having motorsports, which will be me, Sani and Benji. After, we'll have a quick game of Would You Rather, then we'll be finishing off with a conversation, and we like to call it The Talk. Thank you for tuning in today, and next up is Lads in the Hood by 1-4. You're listening to Schools On Air on SIN. 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

You just heard Lads in the Hood by One Four. You're listening to Schools on Air Sin with Ned, Sam and Hudson from Footscray High School, and we will be talking about sport. On Wednesday, New South Wales pulled off what is marked as one of the greatest comebacks in Origin history, defeating Queensland 22-20 in the 2026 series